0: state that gives you the right to not wear a mask, and then you enter someone's house but they try to make you wear one, tell them fuck you.
1: Fuck you!
2: I mean, hell yeah.
1: You can see where the Alex Jones comparisons come from. Both have voices that sound like bones going through a wood chipper, both have an inability to control the volume of said voices, and both have sets clearly inspired by a Windows 95 screensaver.
2: We're 6 minutes into this 20-minute John Oliver video, and he's brought up Alex Jones like 5 times. Like, this dude lives... Alex Jones just lives in John Oliver's head rent-free, more than he does in mine. Kind of weird.
1: Also, they both seem to have the same business model, with King Radio selling his audience Viagra, medications, and beauty creams that he claims are made by his cousin, which should be a huge red flag. Unless his cousin is named Steve Clinique, I do not want any creams from that individual. But again, while Alex Jones has been removed from YouTube for spreading misinformation...
2: Alex Jones again, keeps showing different pictures of him. A lot of name-dropping Alex Jones here.
1: King Radio is still going strong on the platform, despite the fact you just heard him say masks are killing people, which clearly violates YouTube's ban on claims that wearing a mask is dangerous. And what I guess this means is Alex Jones could probably find his way back onto YouTube if he could just complete a Rosetta Stone course in Vietnamese. And as bad as Facebook and YouTube are, and they are screamingly, screamingly bad, at least in...
2: This is the best part of this, because John Oliver here is saying that the reason that Facebook and YouTube are screamingly bad, quote-unquote, screamingly bad, is because they don't censor enough people. YouTube and Facebook are bad because they're not censoring enough people. I mean, the hamster on wheels, the little tubby guy, Ethan Klein, H3H3, who is probably one of the most vile human beings on the planet, just got his live streaming capability shut down for a week, and he's crying about it. And this is the leftiest lefty. This is the guy that advocates for anybody spreading quote-unquote COVID or vaccine information should be banned, and now he's crying because he can't live stream the millionaire douchebag. So, yeah, if there's one thing YouTube and Facebook are bad at, it's they don't censor enough people. Thanks, John Oliver.
1: Which clearly violates YouTube's ban on claims that wearing a mask is dangerous. And what I guess this means is Alex Jones could probably find his way back onto YouTube if he could just complete a Rosetta Stone course in Vietnamese. And as bad as Facebook and YouTube are, and they are screamingly, screamingly bad, at least in theory, they can be monitored. But there is another way misinformation spreads that's actually invisible to most people, and unfortunately, also happens to be one of the most popular tools of communication among immigrant communities, and that is private messaging apps. The biggest by far is WhatsApp, owned by Facebook, which is massive all over the world. So much so, it has become part of many people's daily routine. In India, sending good morning messages on WhatsApp is incredibly popular, meaning millions of people wake up every day to relatives having sent them one of these, or even a video like this.
2: Little e-card here. Good morning.
1: I will say, that is an aggressively pleasant way to wake up. When we came across that message uploaded to YouTube, the top comment on it was simply, nice, which is pretty striking. Nothing else on that platform has a response that wholesome. You just know the American version of good morning would have a top comment like, you know who had a shit morning? Harambe. Rest in peace, King. But it's not just WhatsApp. Certain communities have their own preferred app. Korean immigrants have KakaoTalk, while more recent Chinese immigrants use WeChat. And if you are not on these apps, it can be hard to understand just how central they are to people's lives.
3: This tune and loading screen are instantly recognizable to over 1 billion people around the world. In China, where most Western social media is banned, WeChat is essential. People use it to text each other, order food, hail rides, and pay for things. Outside of China, the diaspora uses it to connect with fellow Chinese speakers and issues in the country they're living in.
1: Exactly. Communication, food orders, travel, payment, everything all in one app. That is so much more efficient than the US-based model, where you have one app to convince you everyone's having a better time than you, one that functions as an endlessly refreshing fury generator, one for pretending you'll meditate one day, one that lets you pay too much for fast food, one for horny mistakes, and one that simply lets you know that you're very old and the world no longer belongs to you. So, I guess, in a way, Kudos to WeChat for streamlining our shared digital nightmare into one convenient place.
2: I hate this. It sucks.
1: So these apps are a cheap and ubiquitous way to allow people to stay in touch with family and friends and also get news and share information in their home languages, which is obviously very appealing. Unfortunately, they're also a huge vector for misinformation.
4: There is actually a saying in the Latino community, in the Venezuelan and Cuban communities, about la tía del WhatsApp. It's the aunt that goes on WhatsApp and receives any type of conspiracy theory and forwards it to all her contacts. We all have somebody in our family like that.
1: Oh, yeah, we do. And it is.
2: By the way, there's two people talking. Let me back that up. These two people talking here from this Vice News segment Oliver's playing are both wearing masks outdoors.
1: Misinformation.
4: There is actually a saying in the Latino community, in the Venezuelan and Cuban community.
2: Oh, my God. Okay. Lucas Ranfigo Keller, activist. Let's look what this. Venezuelos con Biden. Venezuelos con Biden. Venezuelos. Venezuelanos con Biden. Let's get a translation for this, because if this guy is a Biden activist. Oh, my God. Okay. I found him on Twitter. Jesus Christ. Okay. I found him on Twitter. Holy shit. Okay, so the guy John Oliver's playing is from a Vice News segment, Lucas Rodrigo Keller, activist. And then below that it says, Venezuelanos con Biden. Found him on Twitter. He is an official grassroots volunteer-led group of Venezuelans who support Joe Biden. So this is the guy that we're going to hear about for misinformation from. He's got Biden-Harris Venezuela con. Biden-Harris 2020. So a guy that for some reason in Venezuela is actively supporting from a grassroots Joe Biden is on Vice News. And then John Oliver's playing a video of him talking about, oh, my God. I mean, this is rich. Okay.
1: Unfortunately, they're also a huge vector for misinformation.
4: There is actually a saying in the Latino community, in the Venezuelan and Cuban communities, about la tía del WhatsApp. It's the aunt that goes on WhatsApp and receives any type of conspiracy theory and forwards it to all her contacts. We all have somebody in our family like that.
1: Oh, yeah, we do. And it is almost comforting to know that regardless of background, every single family has one member that when anyone gets a message from them, the first response is to go, oh, shit, what now? It is a truly universal experience. And there are particular reasons these apps have become especially fertile grounds for misinformation. For instance, in many countries, Facebook, which remember owns WhatsApp, has partnered with mobile phone carriers to make accessing its services a lot cheaper than accessing the rest of the internet. So misinformation can spread far and wide without the same ability to check it. In Brazil, a broadband connection can cost up to 15% of a household's income, essentially making fact-checking too expensive for the average Brazilian, which is a truly terrifying thought. And WeChat has its own features that make sourcing harder to follow, because it has a function for users to set themselves up as what's known as self-media, basically a pseudo-news channel. But there is a crucial limitation there.
3: While Facebook and Twitter generally allow publishers to post links that take users to other websites, WeChat bans most publishers from embedding hyperlinks in articles. This means pretty much everything is self-contained on the platform. It's hard to find the original source material and debunk it.
1: Right, and that is a big deal, because who your source is matters. A book called How I Broke Rules and Made History reads completely differently if it was written by Ruth Bader Ginsburg or Osama bin Laden. So, misinformation can circulate freely on messaging apps and in closed groups, basically invisible to the general public. And sometimes, when the messages are end-to-end encrypted, even to the companies that host them. And they're often being passed around by trusted friends and family members, lending them an aura of legitimacy. And it can be truly exasperating for younger people to see just how susceptible their relatives are to this bullshit. Subreddits like Asian Parent Stories are full of posts like, WeChat fucked up my parents. And listen to this woman read a message that was flying around her South African family's WhatsApp group.
5: Please do not fill petrol to the maximum limit. It may cause explosion. This week, 5 explosion accidents have happened due to filling petrol to the maximum. Please do share this message. Rescue 1122. I've never heard of it. I've never seen it. So I don't see how she believes it. But you know what? Because WhatsApp says so, it's true. Your car's gonna explode.
1: Yeah, it's true. I mean, it's not. Your car is not going to explode. What is true,
2: unless
1: though,
2: it's a Tesla,
1: is that misinformation
2: right?
1: like that is everywhere on these apps. Our own staff has had family members circulate things like these videos in Korean promoting conspiracy theories like QAnon, or this post about how Ayurvedic doctors say we can save ourselves from coronavirus with tips like boil black peppers in water and add lemon juice.
2: Boil black peppers in water and add lemon juice probably works better than the Moderna vaccine, I'd say.
1: Kills the virus, which would be great news if it was true, but you know, it isn't. The problem is so familiar to younger generations that one son of Indian parents mocked it on TikTok like this.
6: Here's how you make brown parents believe literally anything.
7: You're gonna start with a plain background and write whatever you want, but just make sure you write it in this font. That's crucial. Now mention any religious text and talk about body, mind, spirit, or something like that, and make sure that you mention a Harvard scientist helped confirm ancient wisdom, because we love those headlines. Now make a diagram that looks scientific and religious at the same time and throw some Sanskrit on there. Don't worry about accuracy. Beautiful. Now mention some chemicals. I chose Kanye and Drake's name and made them look like compounds. It doesn't matter if they're real or not. Our uncles and aunties have PhDs in science, but that's no match for WhatsApp. Now it's imperative that you insult Western medicine and culture at this last part. You know the drill, 3 dots, 3 exclamation points, cite your sources, and make the image quality a little worse. And that is perfection.
1: Yeah.
2: A lot of John Oliver here, not really adding much commentary to these clips other than going, yeah, yeah, it's a problem.
1: Yep.
2: Yep.
1: All it takes.
2: Yeah.
1: There's a few superficial labels and style choices to convince people that something with no real substance is actually meaningful and good. Or, as it's known in America, the Marvel Cinematic Universe. And while that was grow up! And while that was clearly fun, that guy later posted a follow-up saying that his image had worked slightly too well because it was making the rounds on WhatsApp, but not always as a joke. And we have seen the very real impacts that misinformation on these apps can have. In India, misinformation has been linked to violence and deaths, to the point where WhatsApp felt it necessary to create this ad.
8: Meet Kavya. She lives away from her family.
9: First time.
8: But very close to their hearts. On the family's WhatsApp group. But today, she's a little serious. Fufa ji has forwarded some random fake news on the family group. Kavya called him right away.
10: Kavya.
9: Fufaji, namaste.
10: Do you have some proof for that message or did you just forward it?
11: I just received it on some random group.
8: And made him understand that fake news can cause violence.
9: We shouldn't circulate something dangerous, right?
8: She convinced Fufaji to leave that group. Be like Kavya. Share joy, not rumors.
1: Yeah. Sure. It's a nice sentiment, but it's also not great when you have to produce a PSA essentially saying, look, some of what's on our service is dangerous nonsense, and if you could help clean it up for us, that'd be really great. At the very least, they might want to change that slogan to share the responsibility for keeping misinformation from destroying the fabric of our society, because we clearly can't do it. So what can we do about all of this? Well, ideally, platforms like Facebook, YouTube, and others would be at least as proactive about taking down misinformation in other languages as they are about taking it down in English, which I know is a low, low bar. But it does say something about where we're at right now. As for private messaging apps, that is trickier because of how they are designed. And even when some have taken steps to slow the spread of misinformation, they've often amounted to half measures. WhatsApp, for instance, started placing limits on the number of chats a message can be forwarded to, capping it at up to 5 chats at a time, which might sound good, but in practice, it leaves plenty of room for damage.
12: If a message is sent to a WhatsApp group of 20, then each of them shares it with 20 other people, and...
2: Oh no, it's spreading like a virus!
12: Times, it can reach more than 3 million people very quickly.
1: Yeah, it can still spread pretty far. And I know that this isn't the main point here, but also...
2: I'm gonna start doing that every time I wrap up a clip. I'm just gonna go, yeah, yup, yeah.
1: How many of us are in two group chats of 20 different people each? And if you are, how the fuck do you sleep? How do you get anything done without constantly swiping away notifications? And if you're thinking, well, hold on, it's not a problem, just mute them, then how do you catch up on anything that's happened in the chat? You're going to spend half of your day scrolling back up just so you know what this GIF meant in context. Mom sent that? In response to what? I have to find out. A key problem right now is that many communities don't have the same fact-checking resources that English-speaking ones do. If someone sends you an Alex Jones clip, you can...
2: No, Alex Jones name drop again. What is that, like the 20th time so far?
1: ...respond to it with any number of trusted sources debunking him. You can send them something from PolitiFact or Snopes or factcheck.org. But
2: oh,
1: if
2: good.
1: Someone sends you...
2: PolitiFact, Snopes, and PolitiFact, Snopes, factcheck.org. Great. Thank you, John Oliver.
1: Sources debunking him. You can send them something from PolitiFact or Snopes or factcheck.org. But if someone sends you a clip from King Radio, Vietnamese language fact-checking sources are thin on the ground. There are some. There is Viet Fact Check, a volunteer-led project, and The Interpreter, which works to translate news articles from reputable outlets into Vietnamese. But these...
2: I'm going to have to find King Radio and link his channel in the show notes because this guy seems awesome.
1: Are often small organizations, and the people running them are outmatched and understandably fucking exhausted. So groups like these badly need resources to better match the challenge that they are facing. But beyond that, there needs to be public pressure on platforms to do something about all forms of misinformation, whether they are in English or not, because a whole lot depends on this. And until they do, if you are a member of one of these diaspora communities, you may need to prepare yourself for more difficult conversations with your least favorite uncles. Although there is one tiny way that we may be able to help you here, because we made some good morning messages specifically tailored for your needs. Like this one, which reads, "Good morning. Take every chance you get in life and rethink sharing news from a bullshit source." It might be easier to send that to an uncle in the morning rather than, you know, speak to him. Or you can even send him a video message like this.
2: Good morning. You share one more COVID conspiracy, I will take your phone and throw it in a river. Love and blessings upon you. Well, that's nice.
1: Right. It may not be the morning message that they want, but it is definitely the morning message that they need. And for Vietnamese Americans in particular, if any of your relatives have King Radio on in the background 24 hours a day, we made a special message just for you.
2: Remember, if someone calls himself King and offers you dick pills made by their cousin, they're probably not the most reputable source in the world. Have a great day. See, that's...
1: You can download that message in both English and Vietnamese and a few more messages like them at bettermorningmessages.com. Feel free to use them when you cannot handle a whole conversation, but know deep down, you do really have to say something. That is our show. Thank you so much for watching. We're off next week. We'll be back after that. Good night.
2: Great.
1: Nightmare into one convenient...
2: I'm going to back it up here because this is the most troubling part about this whole video. John Oliver, if I can find the moment... It, in multiple instances, is advocating for the censorship and surveillance of minorities. He's, the whole presentation here comes down to these Hispanics and these Africans are and Chinese immigrants are sharing private messages that I don't agree with. We need to do something about this. So he's advocating for not only the censorship, but the surveillance of private messages of minorities. I cannot think of a more fucking racist, like, grandiose, you know, oh my God. Let's see if this, he talks about it here.
1: Place. So these apps are a cheap and ubiquitous way to allow people to stay in touch with family and friends and also get news and share information in their home languages, which is obviously very appealing. Unfortunately, they're also a huge vector for misinformation.
13: There is actually
1: a crucial limitation there.
3: While Facebook and Twitter generally...
1: WeChat has its own features that make sourcing harder to follow because it has a function for users to set themselves up as what's known as self-media. Post about how
2: at some point in here,
1: say we can save our...
2: He's saying they. It's hard to trace these people. It's hard to trace what they're saying. These minorities, they're talking to each other, and we really got to put a stop to it. You can't, we can track it in English, and we can shut those people down no problem, but these dang minorities are talking to each other in family group chats, spreading COVID misinformation. Oh, man. Well, sorry for making you listen to that. I kind of put me in a bad mood, too. But here in about 5 or 10 minutes, get the Monica and Brad from the Propaganda Report will be in here. And going to do a show with them. And coming at some point today, we got a Christmas Carol. Meet Us Pod put a full production together. It's going to be fantastic. I believe that's dropping today. Very good stuff. I'll be back. I'll be back.
13: Let's talk about eating ass like back real academics do. We're really making quite the contribution to intellectualism today.
2: Naming this recording Eat Ass. All right. Get the intro going.
13: All right, you bent over?
2: Oh, Jesus.
14: There's something happening with men in the ass.
15: It's true. The last few guys I've been with have been much more eager to attend to it, you know, digitally.
16: How did this happen? How did they get the message that the ass is now on the menu?
15: I bet there's one loudmouth guy who found some woman who loved it and told everybody, women love this.
16: Who is this guy?
15: Who's the woman who loved it?
17: Don't knock it until you try it.
16: Bingo.
15: Maybe I shouldn't have pulled away so fast. Was this my last shot, you think? Am I out of the ass loop forever? I mean, I can't bring myself to ask for it.
17: You don't have to ask for it. Just lean into it. No words necessary. You'll get the signal.
15: But then, do I have to reciprocate?
17: No, I would never do it back to them.
15: Neither would I.
17: Me neither.
18: Abs and a six-pack.

0: Fuck me, fuck you!
1: Fuck you!
2: Fuck both of yous!
1: Eat out of my butt! You eat out of my butt!
0: Eat out of his butt!
2: Fuck you!
0: Get the fuck out of here!
1: Get the fuck out of here!
3: It's Abs in a Six Pack, episode 69! There we go, that's what I was looking for, 69!
4: Is it really episode 69? And it's about eating ass?
3: Yeah, and you picked the topic without knowing it was 69, so it's really kind of an incredible...
4: Wow! That is... I'm having a crisis right now. I, like, smoked a little before this. I'm like, am I psychic?
3: The stars have aligned. So, okay. This is going to be... Yeah, we're talking about eating ass.
5: I'll eat your ass. I will.
3: So, this will be a rather adult episode. If you're not down with adult content, maybe tune out for this one. That means you, Mom. And, we'll get into it. We might have an ass-eating expert joining us later, last I heard.
4: I think that's where most of the rated R content is going to be, because even though I'm about to talk about, like, pornography and history of sexuality, I'm very shy. I'm a euphemism type.
3: Yeah, well, I did some research for this, and it was not pleasant.
5: Ugh.
3: I've solidified my opinion that I don't think I would enjoy eating ass or having my ass eaten. But, you know.
4: I understand.
3: Anyway, I don't know, where did your research lead you?
4: So, I mostly did a research on the history of just the act itself, and conversation about eating ass is what I was really interested in, because it's moved from this very taboo act primarily seen in the gay communities, and that's part of why it was so taboo. Men didn't really want to talk about anything remotely related to anal or ass licking, because it was considered a very homosexual act. But now you see a lot of straight men who are practically bragging about it, and it's practically like this meme at this point that's so stapled into our culture, and I was curious about as to how that happened and why that happened. How it switched from this taboo to this thing that one gloats about in rap songs. It's very interesting.
3: Yeah, they say eating ass is now as American as apple pie. But...
6: I like having sex with chicks.
4: So, men in general really enjoy butts as just, like, a symbol of, like, fertility, fat on the body, she'll have baby birthing hips, and et cetera, et cetera.
5: Women with big, giant tits and big asses.
4: Yes, exactly. But when did the asshole become a fixation? And I don't necessarily have the answer to that, because I feel like we are very much in an ass renaissance at this point, where having a Kim K butt is possibly even more attractive than having big old bazonga booba titties, which, not to, you know, knock on the knockers, but okay, first of all, is anal something, lol, like, does the anal fantasy resonate for you, and why? I'm curious.
3: Me?
4: Yes.
7: You don't know shit, cause you never been fucked in the ass.
3: I have, well, okay, there's two ways I can answer this. I guess I'll do both ways. I tried anal of me doing anal on someone. I've never had my anus penetrated, but I've tried it twice, maybe three times. When I was, third time, I was probably drunk, so it's like, did I do that? I don't know. But yeah, I never enjoyed it. I never thought it was that good. And I will say, like, one of the probably the top three most traumatizing moments in my life was when this girl I was with years and years ago stuck her pinky up my butt without me asking her to.
4: Ooh.
3: And that immediately killed my boner, so.
4: Yeah, I can see why, especially if you were, like, sober and unprepared.
3: Yeah.
4: Like, if I am even thinking about anything remotely related to the butt, I'm, like, taking six showers, and I'm 100% not sober. It is still such a taboo thing for me. I'm like, poop comes out of there.
3: Right.
4: You know?
3: And I think the movie's called The Comedy, and Tim Heidecker explains what a pink sleeve is, and that's always freaked me out about anal, too.
4: Wait, is that prolapsing?
3: Yeah.
4: Oh my god. God. Have you ever experienced that? Does that happen
3: no.
4: easily?
3: Oh, I don't know, God. But it's just like, that's probably the fear of that is just like the fear of like, if I get in a car and drive, there's a chance I'll die in a car crash. It's like, you know, but it happens, but I don't know how often, probably not very often.
4: Oh my God.
3: That freaks me out.
4: So I feel like there are so many men who like even prefer anal over vaginal sex. And I guess like it could be necessarily like a tighter hole, or that's the fantasy, or it's just the taboo of it. But when it steps into the licking, that's where I'm like, why is it such a fixation outside of the memedom of it nowadays?
3: I think it's kind of like just regular oral, right? Isn't it about like the person who's getting their ass licked is the one experiencing pleasure? That's what I understand, but.
4: I was just actually talking to a friend of mine when I told them I was doing this podcast, and they relayed to me a story of them, a woman with their male partner, and he wanted to try it. I don't remember if they were both sober or a little tipsy or not, and he actually made her stop doing it because he liked it too much. It felt too good for her.
3: Yeah.
4: And I feel

0: is a lot more pleasurable for the men folk than it is for the lady folk, because really we get no actual pleasure out of it except for like the taboo and like the excitement. We don't have any organs or nerve endings that make it that we could come from. That's only penis having male anatomy.
1: Where
0: So
1: did it
0: that's
1: come from? Where did it
0: interesting.
1: go?
0: Where did it come from, Cotton Eye Joe? Did you know that song's about chlamydia?
1: No way. Really?
0: It's about STDs.
1: Okay,
0: Yeah, I used
1: explain
0: to
1: that to me.
0: dance to that. Yes, so if it hadn't been for Cotton Eye Joe, which is a swab, like an STD test, I would have been married a long time ago. Relationship failed because he caught an STD from somebody else. Where did you come from? Where did you go? Where did you come from? Cotton Eye Joe. Yeah, I used to dance to that song as like a
1: We
0: middle
1: have a
0: schooler.
1: here in Tennessee in Knoxville, there's this big kind of like country themed bar and like nightclub called Cotton Eye Joe's.
0: And it's
1: Well,
0: just still about STDs. I feel like a lot of people don't know that.
1: I had no idea.
0: Yeah.
2: Wow.
0: I know. Wait, was
1: So I
0: that
1: d
0: you or Alex Jones?
1: that was Alex Jones. I do have a series of clips we can get to dive into now or later if you want, but they're all about eating
2: I'll
1: eggs.
2: tell you this, this is not going to be boring, boys and girls. This is not going to be a time to be sitting there thinking, man, a lot of stuff's not going on. From here
1: Right.
2: on out, it is just going to get insane.
1: It's going to get insane. What do I call you? Do I call you Meep?
0: You can call me Meep.
1: Okay.
3: Meep, meep.
1: That's what I thought of when thought of Roadrunner when you when I
0: I
1: saw
0: actually am
1: Meep.
0: Roadrunner, yeah, but
1: Okay.
0: in like a female body with the same feathers. What do they call feathered furries? I know there's scalies for the lizard furries, but what would
1: Yeah.
0: a feathery one? Yeah, I'm just a feathered Roadrunner with big old boobies and a big old butt. That's me.
1: Nice.
0: Nightmare fuel. Anyways, let's dive into some clips. I do have a bunch of like historical facts about like the history of what ass eating was called, but we can get to that eventually. I also have a script from Taming of the Shrew because that's one of the earliest found English mentionings of ass eating. So people have been doing it for a long time and talking about it for a long time. It's very interesting.
1: Awesome. Yeah, I see. I didn't know it goes where. Well, yeah, we'll get into the history of it. I do have a couple clips you sent me we can do real quick. This
0: Oh,
1: you can give me the
0: yes.
1: backstory of this lady after I play the first one.
3: A lot of college students do not realize that the
0: I love it so much. Okay. So the story behind this woman is her name is Sister Cindy, and she is married to a brother. I think it's Brother Rob is her husband. I'm gonna look it up again really quick. And her entire brand is that she's going to these Texas colleges for some good old-fashioned slut shaming. But she seems to have this fixation on how much college students love eating ass. And there's multiple clips of her just talking about how we should get it off the food pyramid and you're all obsessed with butts, and she has protest signs about eating ass.
1: Yeah.
0: That seems to be her one fixation about her religious obsession that we are
1: Thou doth
0: all
1: protest too
0: ungodly because
1: much.
0: we like butt stuff.
1: Yeah.
0: Like you're all going to hell because you love butt stuff and also all sorts of
1: Right.
0: other. I just
1: Yeah.
0: Anyways, yes, it's become a meme on TikTok, and it's absolutely hilarious to watch her go into these breakdowns while she talks about hell, and it's like, and then he was crying when he saw the face of Abraham, and she like collapses to the ground while she's barefoot in a Mormon skirt. It's just
1: So she's a
0: truly.
1: Mormon.
0: And I refer to her like modest dress as being Mormon-esque. I do think she's like an evangelical, though.
1: Gotcha.
0: Like a
1: Well,
0: fundamentalist evangelical.
1: I have a question definitely about this second clip of her.

0: will give you. I will give you a free brown hat.
1: A free what?
2: Brown hat. So in a brown hat when somebody takes a shit on your head? Like, what is a brown hat?
1: So I wonder if it has some religious meaning, but a brown hat just sounds like exactly what you said, shitting on somebody's fucking head.
2: Well,
1: and that's what has me the most baffled about her performance art is that she says these things. And they're so, does she not realize when you just talk about butts and then you talk about brown, people are going to think that you're talking about you taking a giant fucking dookie on somebody's head?
2: I don't know. Let's hear out.
0: I will give you a free brown hat. Yes.
1: Hold on.
0: And
2: stop the clip. What's up?
1: No. Keep going. I just want to figure out what. Oops, sorry. I tapped the microphone. I'm very passionate about this. What the brown hat is? What the
2: like,
1: fuck
2: I wanna
1: is
2: know
1: she talking if, about?
2: Like, if I was there, like, and around when she was saying this, and when this was being filmed on campus, I would have walked up to her and taken her pledge, and then like seen if she would actually give me a brown hat.
1: Oh, she could be talking about maybe what? That's a Jewish thing, though. The bear fur hats that you see in Orthodox communities.
2: The,
1: that's what came up
2: yarmulke.
1: When I looked it up. No, not the yarmulke. It's called a. I'm about to get roasted because I don't know anything about Hebrew. I can't read Yiddish, but it's the bear fur hat. They're these tall fur hats.
2: So
1: in Orthodox. I don't think it's that, though, because she's definitely some kind of evangelical.
2: She elaborates later in the clip on what kind of hat. That reminds me of what Ben Shapiro was talking about.

0: personally.
1: Anyway, yeah, I want to finish this. she describes the something about the hat, if I'm remembering right.
2: Please play it, because I want to know.
3: Anus will give you. I will give you a free round hat. Yes. And it will be shaped like an anus.
1: Shaped like an anus.
3: Free. For your pledge today.
2: So if you just look up a cowboy hat, it's got a little crack in it.
1: Yeah.
2: A little crack. It does kind of look like a butt.
1: If you just chopped off the brim and just had,
2: you'd just be wearing a butt hat.
1: Yeah. Maybe that's what she did. She took a bunch of cowboy hats.
2: That was the inspiration for Brokeback Mountain.
1: Oh, I still haven't seen that movie.
2: I mean, you know, the gay cowboys.
1: Yeah, I know. Yeah. I know of.
2: But all.
1: Who was in that? Jake Gyllenhaal and Heath Ledger?
2: All cowboys are gay. ACAG. All cowboys are gay. It's official. Anyways, what were you saying?
1: I was just saying, who's in that movie? Was Heath Ledger and was it Jake Gyllenhaal?
2: I don't remember. I know it was Heath Ledger. Brokeback Mountain.
1: If I know more about Brokeback Mountain than you do, then I lose my hetero card, like, right off the bat.
2: You probably do. I've never seen it.
1: Neither have I.
2: Yeah, it's Jake Gyllenhaal.
1: Wow.
2: You're officially...
1: I'm ashamed
2: of it. Gay. Air horn.
1: I did get this ISO from that I'll probably use later. I need to isolate that better without get the wind sound out of the background, but I like that a lot.
3: Anuses are being violated!
1: So, we can get into the history in a minute.
2: I actually just kind of came to a slight conclusion as to, one, why there's such a evangelical fundamentalist fixation on violation of the butt. It truly is an act entirely of pleasure that has nothing to do with reproduction whatsoever. If you're eating a girl's pussy, there's the end goal of eventually penetrating her, coming in her, getting pregnant, which, you know, is being fruitful and multiplying. But butt stuff is quite literally one of the biggest rebellions against the religious command of reproduction that you could ever do. It is a sex act exclusively for pleasure. Fornication itself is a sin, and eating butt, even if it's on a lady, is part of that. And I think that's part of the reason that they're so obsessed with it. That and probably they want it done to themselves.
1: Yeah, I think there's a lot of... Yeah, there's both those things going on for sure. But I think it also could be like deep-seated, like historical religious things, like especially Judeo, pre-Christian, like the Judeo line was all like, this is unclean, like don't eat pork and like wash your hands and like all that. It was very like before there was science, they knew that these things were unclean. And so I'm assuming without good sanitation, ass play, and especially eating ass, would be very detrimental to your health.
2: I mean, it's taboo for multiple reasons, and poop is definitely one of those. And, you know, that's human nature. We don't like being around poop. It smells, and that's part of why it's so... Yeah, definitely. I definitely agree with that.
1: You know who Joey Diaz is?
2: No.
1: Oh, man. Okay, well, he's a stand-up comic. Hilarious, but he's... been for years tormenting Lee on his podcast about when he's going to start eating ass.
4: When you shit outside, it's not going to be a decent shit.
1: Yeah. So I got a clip of that just for a backgrounder on eating ass and the different opinions of it.
2: When men talk about eating ass and tell that joke, are they talking about them licking somebody else's butthole or having their butthole licked? Because those are two different acts.
1: Well, let's,
2: what do you think?
1: Let's dive into it.
2: Roll the clip.
5: You don't have any idea how clean someone would have to be for me to eat their ass.
4: Would you consider eating this girl's ass? This little Mexican chick you're banging.
5: I know she doesn't want me to.
4: No matter what she don't want you to do. You're the Captain Kirk of the Enterprise. That's what makes them stick around. If they want to boss somebody around, they'll get a little retarded boy and they'll smack around. Eat my ass. Don't eat my ass. It's what fucking Lee Sayat wants to do.
5: I have no interest in that, though.
4: So flip her over. Take a look at it. Put your eyeball in there. Yeah, it's not what fucking
5: I do want. Everything else, but why? Like, I'm not at all interested in eating, like, licking someone's asshole.
4: Don't you want her to call again? She's gonna find somebody who does.
5: She already has. What are you talking about? We've been dating for a while. She
4: 2 weekends. And she's gonna sit there one day and go, I've been with this guy for 6 months. He still hasn't subbed his tongue in my ass. He hasn't pulled my hair. He hasn't called me his little Mexican little dirty whore. Nothing. You're over there talking about computer games and Family Guy. You know what I'm saying?
5: When do I talk about
4: computer games? You gotta toughen up a little bit, cocksucker.
1: That was not the clip I thought it was, but that was good. This is the one I was looking for. Yeah. They bring in Bobby Lee to convince him. This is what one I was looking for.
4: There's no man in America that doesn't want his butthole eaten. Okay?
0: You said it. I love it.
4: I mean, there's no man that'll say to you, you know what? I really don't enjoy when a woman licks my asshole. That guy, you just walk into the field.
0: Do you like eating butthole?
4: I like eating it. I like my asshole eating, but who am I going to talk to eat my ass? You know what I'm saying? I got to talk like a fucking mule to eat my ass. Not a human to eat my ass. Like a mule or a cat to lick my ass.
0: You don't seem like you have a dirty ass. It's probably just a big butthole.
4: It's disgusting. Anybody's asshole is disgusting.
0: Yeah.
5: That's my whole point. That's why I'm not.
4: It's delicious.
5: Oh, my God.
0: Everybody's like it's purple and like disgusting. Bulbous. Is yours bulbous?
4: Mine looks like a black person's foot. It's pink and fucking. It looks like it stepped on a firecracker. Like a black dude stepped on a firecracker.
0: Mine's cute.
4: Foot's pink and
0: mine's cute. It's like pink and very tight. My poop looks like angel hair pasta. You know, it could just comes out like little tiny noodles.
4: That's disgusting.
2: How do they know what their buttholes look like? Oh, are they spreading their cheeks in the mirror?
1: I don't think I included it in this clip, but Joey Diaz, gets asked, and Joey Diaz says, well, you know, he's like, when you get coked up one night, and you get a mirror and check out what's going on back there.
2: Yeah, that tracks. 100%. Where I'm like, do I still have a vagina? I have to use a mirror to make sure it's still there.
1: That's something I've never done, but you know, maybe one day.
2: You should. It's very like you depersonalize a little bit, like this is what the other person sees.
1: Right.
2: You know? Not that you're bending over for anybody, but
1: yeah. So far so good on that. I haven't had to do that yet.
0: I think it's very tight. My poop looks like angel hair pasta. You know, it just comes out like little tiny noodles.
4: That's disgusting.
0: And I know.
4: That's disgusting. Yeah,
0: thank you, man.
4: No, but, think of if a guy walks out of a show, there's no man in America that if a woman drops to her knees and says, I want to lick your ass, I don't believe in that.
0: Yeah.
5: I think there's a lot of guys who would say no to that.
4: Let me lick it. Well, first of all, no woman's going to tell you she's going to lick your ass. She's just going to stick her tongue in there. And you're going to hit the fucking, your eyeballs are going to hit the third eye.
5: Is that really what happens? Like sure. The first time?
0: Wait, your girlfriend doesn't eat your butthole?
5: No.
0: She don't look at me right now.
5: No, not at all.
0: Why not?
5: Because I don't want her to.
0: That's on you.
5: That's
0: on you. And you got to look in the mirror and you have to question yourself, man.
5: Okay, listen. I'm a big dude. There's no way. Like, even after a shower. Like, today I took a shower and then immediately had to take a shit. So
0: that's me too.
5: It's never clean.
0: Me too.
5: But then how do you have a girl lick it?
0: The thing is that if they love you, they'll do it. You know, like I love my girlfriend, you know, I've done it. There's like a taste, you know, a residue. Is it residue?
5: Of shit.
0: But no, but you don't know what shit.
2: A residue?
0: But shit doesn't taste like shit. It smells like shit. When you eat shit, it doesn't taste like shit.
5: Really? What does it taste like?
1: Anyway. So yeah, that's
2: I was just enlightened right now. Residue? What is the residue?
1: It's a shit and taste residue. It's a residue of shit.
2: Oh my God, I could listen to this clip like all day. What? Okay, I'm so ready for our ass eating expert because what does poop taste like?
1: I'm hoping he's coming on. He's a truck driver, so he's supposed to stop somewhere Wi-Fi and get on here, but
2: I'm so intrigued by that concept of what poop and these men and people who say like, oh, eating ass is so good. I love doing it. And I love the taste. What is the taste that they love so much? And I feel like the only real way that we could do this podcast is to eat ass live and then report on what it tastes like. Because I'm probably so intrigued.
1: That's a hard pass for me.
2: Ugh. I feel the same way, and my boyfriend would probably be like, hi, you've lost your goddamn mind, we are done right now. I'm committing you, you're off the deep end. Goodbye.
1: No, we got to do it for science.
6: This is so important. We have to do this.
1: Well, hit me with some history. Hit me with some ass-eating history. I'm ready to learn.
2: Yeah. Well, before I go into that, one thing that clip just had me thinking about is there's a stark difference between guys who are so into it and they're like, oh, you're missing out. It feels so good. And these guys who are like, I've never thought about that once at all. And I feel like it's kind of like how some women penetrate from orgasms and then the other 75% cannot. And I wonder if there's a variation in the feeling or not. And now I'm curious about that, which I don't have the answer for, but it got me thinking to that. And now, the history of eating ass, or rimming, or tossing one's salad.
7: Kick ass.
2: Let's do it. So, there's actually no English word for the act of just eating somebody's butt before 1886, when Richard von Kraft Ebbing, German words and names that I can't fucking pronounce. Fucking,
1: only Germany would originate, this would, like, how would I not expect this to originate in Germany? Makes total sense.
2: It didn't originate in Germany. It was actually the French who were more into it. And there are multiple writings about the act. Very enthusiastic about it and unashamed of it whatsoever. The popular term for it was faire fille de rose, or to do rose leaf. And it shows up in all sorts of pornographic and literary works. Yeah.
1: Say the term again.
2: Faire fille de rose.
1: Huh.
2: So fille means like paper or petals of paper. So it's very illustrative of the act of kind of like flicking one's tongue against flesh. It's a very visceral term, even though it sounds so romantic, to do rose leaf, or rose being like the visualization of somebody's butthole. Gotta love the French. Nous aimons les Français.
8: I like having sex with chicks.
2: I would, but I've never had sex with a chick, even though I'm bisexual. Rest in peace, me.
1: So, how's that work?
2: To continue.
1: Never mind. Nothing. Never mind. Here we go.
2: Oh, to be bi and having never been with a woman? You just fantasize and you long?
1: You just have wanted to, but you haven't. Okay.
2: Oh, you just want to.
1: Right.
2: I'm just in a straight relationship right now that I'm very happy in. And it's like, but I want the thing, but I also love the thing I have now.
1: Well, then you're like the man's dream, because you can have threesomes and bring in another chick.
2: See, we've talked about that. And it's a manner of, like, who do you bring in? A stranger? And then it's kind of weird. Or a friend, which creates drama and extra weirdness.
1: See, the threesome, and it was barely a threesome. Because it was, like, everything.
2: Oh, had a threesome?
1: It was everything except I didn't penetrate the other girl. But it was, like, we both had known her for years. So it actually wasn't weird. We're still friends, so.
2: Huh.
1: But it was, we were also fucked up, you know what I'm saying? Anyways, that's a side issue, because no one's ass was eaten. But yeah, okay, so. Give me that phrase one more time.
2: Well, no ass was eaten, so it's irrelevant, and honestly... Oh, fille de... let me look at it again. Fille de rose.
1: Fille de rose.
2: Fille de rose.
1: It definitely sounds prettier than...
2: I could be butchering that pronunciation. I mean, it sounds so beautiful for such a dirty act.
1: Yeah. It makes it sound better than just, munching on your muffler, you know? It's not as good
2: as... Munching on your muffler. Tossing salad is a very popular one. I'll get into that in a moment. There have been all sorts of euphemisms and references to the act, but there was no official English, important to note, English term, because apparently all of England was like, butt stuff doesn't exist, butt stuff isn't real, we're not going to acknowledge it. And also, you know, Comstock laws, they've had a lot of anti-pornography and erotica laws throughout history, which is very relevant to their lack of talking about kinky shit. But in 1886, that was the very first time in the English language that the term analingus, like cunnilingus.
1: Yeah.
2: But butt version was coined. So that's 1886. Before that, it was referred to, but never officially, including in a Shakespeare play.
1: Ooh. What Shakespeare play was that?
2: Taming of the Shrew.
1: Oh, right. Okay, yeah.
2: So I actually have the text right here. It is, I, if the fool could find where it lies, who knows not where a wasp does wear his sting? In his tail. In his tongue. Whose tongue? Yours, if you talk of tails. And so farewell. What, with my tongue and your tail? Nay, come again, good Kate. I am a gentleman. So yeah, all of the Renaissance Elizabethan folk, they were eating each other's butts.
4: Just enjoy yourselves. You are going to love it.
2: God, I love Alex Jones soundbites. A lot of my relatively lib friends really hate when I talk about Alex Jones, including my boyfriend, but I think he's so freaking funny.
1: He's the best.
2: He's so funny. Like, I feel...
4: I love it!
2: I feel like we could totally get a beer. Like, I feel like I could totally chill with him.
1: Oh, man. He's like my dream, because I just had... David Icon, and that was a big get, but Alex Jones is like top three dream guests, especially because we usually talk about conspiracy shit on this show. But
2: I know.
1: Yeah,
2: but anyways,
1: all right, I gotta this will be a tease for some doctors on YouTube talking about eating ass that we can play once we're done with the history. Just a little teaser.
7: I'm sure you don't want to go down on someone and find a dingleberry of poop and pubes stuck in your teeth.
1: True. Fact check, true.
2: Okay. I can continue with the history, but now I'm stuck on this. That only happens if someone... Oh, I have a big aside with this and dingleberries. Why are so many people so bad at cleaning their butts? This is going to be such a rant.
1: You gotta scrub it.
2: You gotta scrub it bidets. Why don't why aren't those Americans here? Like bidets? Because our apartment got a bidet, and oh boy, Jesus Christ, is that shit life-changing.
1: You know,
2: my butt has never been so clean. Nice. I've never left the bathroom with such a big smile on my face when there's warm water just cleaning everything, and you save money on toilet paper. Go ahead.
1: Well, it's funny you bring up bidets, because Joey Diaz is like one of his advertisers on his podcast. Maybe that's why they talked about eating ass so much that they got an advertiser from, it's like My Tushy or something. It's some like portable bidet.
2: Yeah, we have the Tushy brand bidet.
1: Yeah. So it's like, that's his advertiser. So it makes sense if you're talking about eating ass, you're going to get sponsored by a bidet on your show. But
2: if the Europeans are more into butt stuff than we are because we're so bad at cleaning our asses in America.
1: Probably. But let me ask you this then. Does it feel pleasurable sexually or not to have, because I've never used a bidet. Does it feel good to have water like slapping your asshole?
2: You know what? I've thought about it and I'm going to say it kind of does.
1: Yeah. See, so that's, especially that goes to my theory of like the person getting pleasure is the ass E.T., not the ass eater.
2: It feels good. I've done butt stuff, and I personally really enjoyed it. And you know what? Now that I feel like the vodka Dr. Peppers are kicking in, I'm just gonna say it. I feel like having your ass licked might actually feel kind of good. I'm just gonna come clean and say it. Woo! Oh my god. But yeah, you can adjust the settings on your bidet. And it can like be nice and level? Warm, and you can actually turn it up quite a lot. Like, if you wanted to, like, fuck your bidet, I bet you could.
1: That'd be more like your bidet fucking you, I guess.
2: Yeah, I suppose so. Just getting cucked by bidets, I guess.
5: Right. Kick ass.
1: All right, I'm gonna go through some of these doctor clips real quick.
2: Please do. Way.
1: These are from sex ed videos I found on YouTube, and they made me laugh really hard because I'm really immature. So,
7: I'm Dr. Lindsay Doe, clinical sexologist and host of this sex curious show, Sexplanations. Today I'm going to answer a very popular question. How do I eat ass? Eating ass, also known as tossing the salad, rimming, cleaning the kitchen, playing the rusty trombone, analingus, and culo sex is actually pretty simple. Step one, ask your partner if you can. Any interest in me licking your asshole the next time I go down on you? How would you feel if I made out with your butt while you masturbate?
0: Ugh.
2: Oh, while they masturbate. That's just...
1: Yeah. Make out with your butt while you masturbate. I like how her first... I mean, it's an obvious, yeah, you should get consent, but like it just, mm-hmm. it was, I just thought that was so funny that was like step. I mean, it is the logical first step, but it's not what I expected her to say. Anyway.
2: Yeah, step two, once you have to consent. Do it as a surprise.
1: Yeah, right. Exactly. That's what Joey Diaz was
2: saying. Happy birthday!
7: Step two, once you have consent, it's time to get ready. Avoid giving anything bad to their asshole and getting anything bad from their asshole. Here are the infections that can go from mouth to anus and anus to mouth. Herpes. If you have herpes on your mouth, aka cold sores, you can pass it to your partner's asshole even if you don't have an outbreak. And if they have herpes on their asshole, outbreak or not, they can transmit herpes to your face. Gonorrhea and chlamydia, two infections which can be tested for and treated easily. HIV, the risk is low because it's oral sex, but the anus is higher risk because the mucous membrane is so delicate. Syphilis, another one you can test for and treat. Hepatitis A and hepatitis B. These two you can get vaccinated for, so if you come in contact with the viruses, they won't harm you. Lastly, gastrointestinal problems and parasites, salmonella, E. coli, basically the things that cause food poisoning might be hanging out and you don't want to put those in your body.
4: Just enjoy yourselves. You are going to love it.
2: Yeah, so all of the preliminary stuff that she mentioned before the parasites and bacterial infections, you can get that from a vagina or a penis. But imagine, picture yourself, you meet
1: in a boat on a river,
2: hot, tan blonde at the bar. She's got bazonga boobs, a tiny waist, and a perky little butt. Ooh. And she marches up to you.
4: I like women with big, giant tits and big asses.
1: I'm listening.
2: Thank you, Alex. And you take her home, and she's so ready. Consent is had, but all of a sudden, she bends over and says, I'm just, like, really into butt stuff, you know? I want you to, like,
1: if she says it like that, I will salad. Not, I will, ew. If she says it like the way you just said it, like Valley Girl.
2: Okay. Let me try again. Okay. I just want you to like toss my salad. Anyway, she wants you to eat her ass.
1: Yeah.
2: And you do. I mean, comply.
1: I guess if they're hot beautiful. Enough, I would consider it. You know what I'm saying? Like I'd try.
2: Yeah. Exactly. Like you don't want to look like a fucking beta. You wanna please her. You wanna please your lady. Chad energy.
1: As Alex Jones says, eat it.
2: Exactly. You eat it, you rim her, you eat her butthole, and the next day you wake up next to her and you feel sick to your stomach. And you're in the bathroom for 3 hours throwing up. She calls EMS. You go to the hospital. And you die of sepsis because you had fucking salmonella. You died of eating ass. That is on your death certificate. Death from salmonella from eating ass.
1: That's the worst ways to die,
2: just,
1: I guess.
2: Just like, you know that show Sex sent you to the ER? That is like, it seems like just one of the top ways to get sent to the fucking ER and die. Because you poop out waste, man. Like, that shit's coming out of your body for a reason. It just seems very, very, very risky to put your tongue there. Like, you wouldn't lick a raw chicken. I mean, if you're saying you're not like...
1: I'm not happy about this. What's your question?
2: Yeah, you're not munching into raw... It's not even a question. She's mentioning all of these diseases, and now it's putting it into perspective. Of just, like, you could literally die from eating ass.
7: I'm sure you don't want to go down on someone and find a dingleberry of poop and pubes stuck in your teeth.
2: I mean, pubes in your teeth can happen if you're going down on some vagina, too. But right. Imagine if it's ass hair. Oh, God.
7: Step three, oh, set a time. No. I'm sure you don't want to go down on someone and find a dingleberry of poop and pubes stuck in your teeth. So if you're the one with the asshole, watch your bowel movements. Shower and wash your whole butt with soap, especially the anus and all those little crevices that make it look like a star. Stay outside, though. Don't go inside. Then make sure to rinse off all the soap. Trim, shave, or wax your pubes if you choose, and wash again. If you're the one with the mouth, how about nothing spicy to eat that's going to burn the anus if you lick it directly?
1: Ooh.
2: I mean, that's just using Trojan fire and ice lube. I don't know. I feel like that could like add to the experience.
1: I don't know. I love spicy food, and I can eat like way spicier food than most people I know because I worked at a hot sauce store years back. So my spicy tolerance is pretty good, but where it gets me is on the way out. That's not a pleasant feeling.
2: I'm not a big spicy food fan, and so I've never had that problem, not even with like Chipotle or Taco Bell. But yeah, I can imagine that being unpleasant in the same way like eucalyptus infused soaps, if you put them down there on your lady parts, you're in for a very, very bad time. A really bad time.
1: Oh no.
2: Yeah.
1: Well, I got one more lady doing sex ed, but I don't know. You got anything else before I jump into that, or should I just jump into it?
2: Let me see. I mean, if you really want to talk about the history of eating ass, it's important to know that a lot of the terms that we use today come from the gay community, including euphemisms such as eat jam, eat pound cake, and clean up the kitchen.
1: Those all sound like British
2: around
1: terms.
2: The 1940s. I think they're American. 1940s stuff. The 1940s and 50s is weird because it's a lot of Americans trying to sound English with their transatlantic dialects for some reason.
1: It's like a guy from Brooklyn trying to act like he's Australian.
2: Yeah, that is kind of like what the transatlantic accent sounds like. Yeah, let's listen to our doctor clips.
1: Okay, I got one more. I don't even know if this one's... The first one's a doctor. I don't remember who this is. Maybe just a sex ed lady on YouTube, but this one's even more ridiculous to me.
9: This is something that's a little out of the norm for a lot of people, so it's not something that you want to just surprise a partner with. Don't bring it up in the middle of having sex. That's going to create too much pressure. Do it at a time when you and your partner are both at ease and say, how would you feel about me eating your asshole? Or how would you feel about eating my asshole?
2: So I
1: just the way she that phrases is, that is like the least sexy thing I've ever heard.
2: How would you feel if I suggested you eating my asshole? How are Australians just like beautiful tanned people in the desert in the beach, but they sound so unsexy? And I've had an Australian guy be like, oh, I want to eat you at. And I'm like, no, absolutely crikey. The fuck not. Even if I were single, crikey, you sound beyond unsexy, my guy. Ate you at?
1: I like Australian accents, but I guess you're right, because I'm the same way with Australian women. They don't sound, it's like the, going back to the Brooklyn accent, there's like that Bronx, like urban New York accent on women is like ridiculous.
2: How dare you? I think urban New York accents are... I was actually just about to bring up Margot Robbie. I mean, if she said, if she only spoke in, animal sounds and grunts, I would still have a night with Margot Robbie. Even when she does the Australian or the urban New York accent with Harley Quinn.
1: Right. Well, she's not... I guess that's not the kind of accent I'm thinking of. She's, on the good spectrum of that accent.
2: There's a beautiful TikTok, and I know you're roasting me for being on TikTok, of making fun of the show Aquamarine. It was a show
1: Aquamarine
2: where,
1: Hunger Force?
2: What are you talking about?
1: Aqua Teen Hunger Force. I said Aquamarine Hunger Force.
2: Yeah. It was H2O is what it's called. And it's a show, it seemed to be this weird trope in the early 2000s of mermaids who are human but then turn back into mermaids when they go underwater. God, now I wish I sent this to you as a sound clip, and now you get to hear me try and do an Australian accent where she's like, Emma, clear the condensation. Oh no, Emma. Like, they sound ridiculous. They sound like squeaky little birds.
1: God.
5: Don't want to sound like a dick or nothing, but it says on your chart that you're fucked up. You talk like a fag, and your shit's all retarded.
2: Yeah, those are both true about me. Goddamn, I might make that my new Twitter bio, honestly. But
1: it says on your chart that you're fucked up.
2: Yeah. Just talk to my psychiatrist. It's on my prescription. Fucked up medication for this fucked up human being.
1: All right, I got some more. I got two more sex ed clips here.
2: Yeah, I want to go back to that first extremely unsexy Australian chick. And
10: how would you feel if I ate your asshole?
2: Now you just sound like a Northern English person, which they just kind of sent their extras to Australia to form an entire country anyway. Australia, England's garbage. Woof, that's controversial. But I understand the concept of talking about what you want to do in bed before you have sex. But it's just so sexy. Easy. Does anyone actually do that?
1: Well, there was the running joke on South Park was PC Principal made all the dudes in the fraternity have all the women sign consent forms for everything they had to do.
2: I know that's a common, like, joke of, like, yeah, we have to sign a contract before we ever have sex. But does anyone actually not just be like, hey, you know, it'd be super hot if we did this right now, if you did this? Like, is it really that much pressure to just be like, you know what, I'm not interested, and then you move on like a fucking adult because you're an adult having sex, you know? Like, is it really necessary to have, like, you're eating lunch with your partner and she's like, how would you feel if you licked my butthole?
1: Well, butthole is not as bad. Like, asshole to me just sounds not sex. It sounds gross.
2: Yeah,
1: just the connotation the word asshole has,
2: just say ass.
9: Mixing between a gentle swirling technique with your tongue and then lightly dipping your tongue in and out of the opening of your partner's asshole.
1: Doesn't sound appealing, the way she frames it. Go ahead.
2: No, it's just the directions. Like, oh, I need to practice, I need to follow it step by step. That's not even the advice I would give someone who's like, oh, how do you, like, give such good blowjobs? I don't know. Just, like, enjoy it in the moment. Don't, like, oh. Like, most sex advice is usually bad advice. Just saying.
1: And if you really want to get creeped out, read the comments section for videos like this on YouTube with women giving sex advice. That's a nightmare.
2: Oh, no.
1: I went through a little bit. I went down that rabbit hole when I was pulling this clip, and I was like, oh, Jesus.
2: Oh, no. Oh, you should have saved it.
1: I can go back and find it. It just won't be that hard.
2: Please, I want to know.
1: I'll take some screenshots and put them in the show notes.
2: Yes.
9: And while your tongue is exploring your partner's asshole, the best place to rest your hands
2: exploring.
9: Is one on either side of your partner's buttocks. And that's because it's going to secure you in place, and it allows you to gently tease your partner by squeezing their buttocks while you're teasing their asshole with your tongue.
2: This doctor is reading porn. Medical video. It sounds so pornographic, but also so sterile.
1: Yeah, well, I'm glad you mentioned that, because I do have I did pull audio clips, and this is what I was talking about earlier, about how I definitely decided that ass eating was not appealing to me. For research, I got on the old Pornhub. So this is what it sounds like. A man eating a woman's ass. And I could have probably found better clips, but I didn't really want to spend too much time watching this. Anyway.
2: Oh no.
11: Oh yes.
12: Oh my god.
1: Bad camera work too. You can hear it's like the nice camera's getting bumped around.
2: Yeah.
1: You can like faintly hear like the.
2: Oh yeah.
5: How does that feel, baby?
2: That's good.
1: Ugh.
2: Ugh. Yeah.
0: Ugh.
2: Yeah, the thing about like porn stars is like, oh, all I can hear is the girl making sounds, and it just sounds so fake. I'm like, are you really enjoying this, girlfriend? You're just coked out of your mind going with it.
1: Oh yeah, I mean it's there's yeah, there's a lot of there's some fucking messed up porn out there.
2: That's a whole other episode to be had of just fucked up porn.
1: The worst thing ever is when a dude like is making noises or talking in the porn. You're just like, shut the fuck up.
2: See, now it's the opposite for us ladies. We can never really find a lot of porn that isn't gay porn of men actually moaning and making sound, and then when you actually are having sex with a guy, they don't want to make noise, and that's one of the best parts. So, I would actually disagree with that. But,
1: opposite,
2: you know,
1: we have the opposite problem.
2: Exactly. Like, the stuff that you guys are watching is not targeted towards women, it's targeted towards men, which, you know, is understandable since you guys are one of the biggest consumers of it. But yeah,
1: now
2: actually,
1: what's gangbangs and blowbangs, where it's like 10 or 15 dudes like all nutting on a girl's face, who is that targeted for? I've never understood that. Is that targeted
2: Bukkake and stuff? That's definitely targeted towards men. It's a power thing.
1: Or like, well, I guess not Bukkake, but like just like gangbangs where it's like a bunch of men and one woman. Is that like, is that like targeted at all towards women? I've never understood.
2: I think it's definitely targeted towards men, but I also think it's a very common lady fantasy too, in the same way that consent and like gangbanging and blurring the lines of consent is a very popular fetish with women, surprisingly enough. So I think it's a mixture of both. That's my very academic answer.
1: Yeah, I actually think it was Brett. Maybe Brett or Eric Weinstein. I heard talking to, I think it was Brett because he's the evolutionary biologist, talking about why it is like the evolutionary biology reason that men enjoy, on average, men enjoy seeing like porn fantasies with a bunch of dudes and one woman, where you would think that it'd be the opposite. Like they would want to have like a bunch of women.
2: Incentive would be just your, you know, DNA getting her pregnant instead of just a bunch of other competitors. But power and socialization and culture changes a lot of things.
1: Right. Okay, get ready for this one. This is a dude getting his ass eaten.
2: See, very different.
1: This was particularly disturbing for me to watch, by the way. See, that's
2: he's having a great time.
1: And he's doing what you were, he's doing the moaning thing that you were wanting to hear.
2: See, yeah, women like that. He sounds like a dog. He sounds like a dog. Oh, bless his heart.
1: No, that's her. He's going, oh yeah. And she's going like,
2: oh wait, I thought you said it was a guy and a guy.
1: No. This is a little blonde girl eating out a big black dude's asshole.
2: And he's
1: just smashed her. He's just holding her head in there too, just getting her deep in his ass. It's really disturbing to watch.
2: I mean,
0: I love it.
1: You get the idea.
2: I do get the idea, and I do definitely think it backs up something I was saying before with I do think men actually might be more into it in the feeling than women, because that lady porn star did not sound like she was having, like, such a great actual, like, physical response to it, and she's right. just moaning for the camera.
1: That guy
2: sounded like he was having a great fucking time, and just like you said, he was, like, holding her head into his butt and everything.
1: Yeah.
2: And I almost think it's, like, sad that, men who might be potentially into that kind of stimulation are struggling with internalized both misogyny and homophobia to where they can't, like, really have such a great time that guy in that porn video might be having just because of, like, keeping their masculinity card. Like, let go, dude. Have some fun. Just message to all dudes, you rock, have fun. Get your butt eaten. Do it.
1: Yeah, I mean, maybe if I tried it,
2: he's
1: I'd like
2: yeah,
1: it.
2: Yeah, not me.
1: Yeah, maybe if I tried it, I'd like it, but it's just gross to me.
2: Oh, definitely. It is inherently disgusting, but so are a lot of things about sex, frankly, even though, like I said, you could get salmonella and die.
1: Oh, yeah.
11: Yo, it's 2016, and if you're not cool with homosexuals in your schools teaching your kids about butt sex...
1: That's what we're doing.
2: Teaching people about butt sex? I mean, yeah. Well, if I wanted to hear the rest of that. What happens? What happens?
1: It was just Sam Hyde.
2: I gotcha.
1: Yeah, well, you know who
2: it
1: he is,
2: right?
1: It
2: is interesting how the act is still considered gay, even if the act is being done by a female, in the same sense that pegging is also somehow gay. Is just anything related to butts gay?
11: I want you to look at yourself in the mirror right now, because this is the last time you're going to be looking this gay in your whole life.
2: I wonder if the cultural shift towards ass-eating being, and ass stuff in general, being heterosexual versus homosexual changed with the porn boom of the 1980s and 90s, since we have so much access to kinkier stuff. I mean, BDSM is even featured in mainstream things like 50 Shades of Grey, books and movies, and things that were so taboo, like, even just 50 years ago, are just so mainstream to where we can scream about it on Texas Tech campuses now.
1: Nobody shaved off their bushes to be baby smooth, like men or women, until porn. So porn's definitely dictated, like, a lot of sex stuff.
2: I 100% agree with that. It's completely reshaped our attitudes towards sexuality, and especially making, like, sex acts a total meme. Like, I feel like I've seen, like, I mean, just, I was gonna open this podcast just being, like, I totally said this idea for the podcast drunk and secondhand, like, oh, what are we gonna talk about? Eating ass. Like, it's such a non sequitur, I just say it.
1: Yeah.
2: But there's right. actually so much history and discussion to be had about, like, why are we so obsessed with this sex act? One, because it's taboo. It's funny because it involves poop. And two, people kind of, like, really enjoy it, but don't really actually want to talk about how they might enjoy it. It's very interesting.
1: Yeah, I mean, this is a groundbreaking episode for the show.
2: I'm very glad I could break ground, which could be another way to describe butt stuff, breaking ground. Hey girl, I'll break your ground.
1: Oh boy.
2: Any more clips for us to listen to? Because I pretty much exhausted all of my history stuff.
1: Yeah, I mean, if you're out of stuff, I got one last little set of clips we can cover. Then we can wrap this bitch up.
2: Are we not getting our expert?
1: I don't know. I can call him. He hasn't hit me up, so we'll see. I'll call him live on the air, see if I can at least have him on speakerphone or something.
2: I mean, do it. He actually sounds, like, really cool. I want to talk to him.
1: I'll do this. Okay, so let me set this clip up while I'm trying to get a hold of him. So there's a, Florida man story. Florida man's the superhero that's always doing crazy stuff. And this was actually, like, the least crazy thing I've heard Florida man do. He was arrested for a decal on his car. I'll play the first part of this.
12: What's going on, gentlemen? My name's Deputy English. Hey, man, the reason I'm pulling you over is your derogatory sticker on the back of your truck. What is that? How's it not derogatory?
13: It's words.
12: It's words, okay? What does those words mean?
13: It's ass.
12: I eat ass, okay? So some 10-year-old little kid sitting in the passenger seat of his mama's vehicle looks over and reads it, i.e. asks NASA's mom what it means. How's she gonna explain that?
13: That's the parents' job.
12: Okay, let me see your driver's license and your registration. Sir, you got ID on you also? Step out. Can I check you for weapons? Turn around.
14: Is there a problem with the truck?
12: What's that?
14: Is there a problem with everything?
12: Is there a problem?
14: Yeah.
12: I'm gonna explain it to you. Step back here. I'm in front of my patrol car. Here's your driver's license back, here's your buddy's ID back, all right? Here's your proof of insurance and your registration, okay? Listen to me. What you have on the back of your window, okay, is a misdemeanor in the state of Florida, okay? I have four kids, a 14-year-old, a 10-year-old, a 6-year-old, and a 4-month-old. If my 6-year-old was to look at me and be like, Dad, what does IE ask me, okay? I'd be furious, all right? And the way that we handled this situation, okay, I'm not pleased with. So what I did is I issued you a court date, all right? So you can go explain it to the Columbia County court system.
14: Okay.
12: All right. You just sign right here. All right. This isn't saying that you're guilty. It's just saying the fact that I gave you a copy of your notice to appear. Okay. You're going to have a court date. It's going to be on May 23rd at 8 o'clock.
2: Are you freaking kidding me? Come on. I was just reading about the Comstock laws in England and all of these, like, anti-pornography and censorship laws. I'm like, are we really back to this kind of shit? If somebody wants to, like, put an entire penis on the back of their car, I think that is their goddamn right.
1: Right.
2: Yeah. I sound like a total, like, patriot conservative, even though I'm a leftist by saying that, but, like, come on, it's his private property. If you can't, like, find a way to, like, raise your goddamn kid and explain things about the world to them, then you shouldn't be popping kids out of your vag. Jeez. Right. Oh my god. If he wants to advertise that he eats butt, he has a right to advertise that he eats butt. There are people out there who want to know.
1: How's that different than a bumper sticker that says ass, gash, gas, or cash, gash?
2: Ask, both are good.
1: Ass, gas, or cash, nobody rides for free. It's like the same premise. But it gets better. His while he's pulled over, his mom, like, shows up. It's pretty
12: cool. You're going to have a court date. It's going to be on May 23rd at 8 o'clock. I'm going to have you take off one of those letters so that the word...
14: Not doing that. You're not infringing my First Amendment right. You're not doing that. I'm going to need a copy of your... ID too.
12: It's all on that ticket right there. So, all right, hang tight right there for me then.
15: Hey, so I pull this Mr. Dylan Webb over because he has a statement on the back of his truck that says, I eat ass. Okay. It's a misdemeanor in the state of Florida. All right, I issue him a notice to appear. I ask them to take one of the letters off so that it is no longer derogatory, and he is refusing. Is that not resisting?
14: All right. What are you charging with?
15: I'm charging him with obscene riding on a vehicle.
14: Okay. How old is he?
15: 23.
2: Okay. That other cop is like, dude, grow a pair.
1: Yeah, but then the other, well, yeah, you'll hear.
14: So, fucking physically arrest him, take him to jail, and tow his shit.
1: The other cop just said, take him to the jail and tow his shit.
2: Oh my god. For a bumper. Okay. Ooh, I'm about to go full ACAB right now. Just come on, man.
15: It literally says, all in capital letters, I eat ass. It's about 5 to 6 inch letters, bold, capitalized, in white letters on the back window. It takes a, it's as big as this third brake light.
14: All right, make sure you take pictures of all of that.
15: Yeah, I already got the pictures.
14: Taking to jail, tow his shit. That way
12: you
14: can get it off the road. You know what I'm saying?
12: All right, Mr. Webb, let me see your hands. Place your hands behind your back.
14: For what?
12: Place your hands behind your back.
14: For what?
12: Because you're going to jail,
14: for what? For what? For what?
12: Because I gave you the option to take that off your window, okay? That is a violation of a Florida state statute, and it is a misdemeanor, okay? And then I asked you to take it off, and you refused. So step back here.
14: You ever get my phone up?
12: Nope, you're going to step back here. Is there anything illegal inside the vehicle?
14: You're not searching it.
12: Okay, I am searching it because I'm towing it. Get inside the vehicle.
1: Ugh. Asshole.
12: Yes, ma'am. Okay, your son's going to jail.
15: So he has these obscene words on the back of his truck that says IES. Okay. I wrote him a notice to appear so that he could respond to a judge.
16: Okay.
15: I gave him the opportunity to remove one of the letters so that it was no longer obscene. Okay. He refused.
16: Okay.
15: And whenever I asked him to do it, he was resisting. And so he's getting charged with obscene riding on a vehicle and resisting.
1: All right.
2: Wow.
1: Incredible.
2: I have actually.
1: But that guy's a legend, by the way.
2: Oh, what a total fucking legend. But I think I've come to a realization just about eating ass, both the act and the expression. And it is just one of the ultimate, like, fuck yous to people with just. And I, you know, it's funny that I say this, people with sticks up their ass.
1: Yeah, I agree.
2: It is disgusting and we love it. Fuck you, you know?
1: Yeah.
2: Like, because nobody's really going to pull somebody over for, like, I love boobs. Because apparently you can explain that to, like, you know, your little six-year-old Tommy. Like, oh,
1: right,
2: men
1: but
2: just
1: if you, like,
2: happen
1: if you
2: to
1: said,
2: love.
1: Like, if you had
2: what?
1: A bumper sticker that said, I heart pounding cunt, they would pull you over and you'd probably get in more trouble.
2: You probably would get in more trouble. But the thing is, with, like, cop culture, I don't even know if they would. Because it can be very bro-y.
1: Yeah, that's true.
2: Police family, they'd like probably laugh and drive by. But eating ass has such, like, homosexual connotations and history. Just all of the history
1: right.
2: I did, it just transferred from the gay community into hetero men being like, I think butt stuff actually kind of feels good. So when you're public about that stuff, it goes back to that conversation of, how do I explain this to my kid? And you know you've heard that before with, like, moms who are anti-gay in evangelical communities being like, what do you mean? You can't make this Disney character gay. How do I explain this to my kid?
1: Yeah.
2: Yeah. They need to get their sticks out of their butt. And yeah, I think that's why I've come to the conclusion that our Zoomer and Millennial obsession with ass eating is a good thing because it's a big fuck you to hyper-conservative people.
1: All right, well, BBW lover Hotep, a.k.a. Fat Chicks Are Awesome, a.k.a. Marvelous Meat, has not answered me. But we did a sound test yesterday, and I thought we were all set. So let me just call him on the speakerphone here and see if I can get a quick comment from him, at least.
2: Yes,
1: wrap this up.
2: I want to hear.
1: He's hauling ass, literally, truck driving around the country right now. So we'll see what happens.
2: I'm hauling ass, but it's just my own ass. Thank you.
1: You're welcome. You earned it.
17: Man, did you get my voicemail?
1: No, man. Hey, but we're about to wrap up the episode. We were wondering if you could give just like a quick statement on eating ass, how to do it. What do you think about it?
17: Yeah, man. Yeah. I'm literally backing that. Right now, so.
1: Well, you can. Okay, yeah. I mean, if you want to do that, or you can just. We can do it over here on speakerphone. I think everybody can hear you.
17: Yeah, that's cool.
1: If you're busy, yeah.
17: I am ready to go if you are.
1: Yeah. What you got for us, man? You're the expert.
2: Tell us everything.
17: Man, listen, bro. I mean, it ain't rocket science, man. First and foremost, let me just set the record straight. While I do eat ass, anybody ass, okay? my tongue in a woman's ass is a privilege, not a right, okay? Also, Quincy Johnson only eats clean ass, fresh out the shower, you know what I'm saying? I ain't one of them old nasty motherfuckers that's out there, you know, eating ass after they spend 45 minutes on the Stairmaster or some shit like that. Like, no, okay?
1: Right.

0: let me throw this curveball at you. Would you or do you or would you let a woman eat your ass?
1: No.
0: No. Okay.
2: That's just not my thing. You know what I'm saying? Not my thing at all. Be honest with you, I think that is strictly for the poor, because I've never ran across a chick in real life or heard about a chick in real life that likes to ass.
0: Same.
2: That's just the porno stuff. I don't know.
0: Yeah, okay, that's what I thought. But, I mean, we've been talking about it for over an hour now. But, yeah, man, well, I'll let you go because I know you're working, but you got to come on the show for a full episode that's not about eating ass soon, bro.
2: Listen, I'm all for it, man. All for it.
0: Hell yeah.
2: You know, when and
1: where. Pro ass eating.
2: We can do that. I think that would be fun. I think we would do some numbers. We would damn sure piss off some people. Ha!
0: All right, man. Well, yeah, I'll let you go, but I'll hit you up here in the next day or two, and we'll set up a time, all right?
2: All right, brother. Take care.
0: Take it easy.
1: Yep. Take care.
0: That was the expert there. Were you able to hear that? I don't know how well that sounded.
1: Yes, I could. I could hear. He is very much pro-ass eating, and if you know how to eat pussy, not his ass, yes. That is an interesting detail in what I was just saying of a lot of men feeling. I mean, you know, if you're not into something, you're not into something, but is it from internalized homophobia? Who knows?
0: Well, he seemed to have the opinion that women don't want to eat dudes' butts, and I tend to agree on average.
1: I do tend to agree, but there are definitely ladies out there who would like to do it and are perfectly fine doing it. There are some dirty, dirty, nasty ladies out there, 100%. Ugh. Yes, ugh, indeed. Women.
0: I just got that clip today.
1: It's great. I've been abusing it. It works perfectly. It just sounds like a French person speaking.
0: Yes. Is there anything else we need to? I think that's about as thorough a conversation about eating ass as we
1: eating
0: could have
1: ass
0: had,
1: as you can get. Yeah,
0: I think we nailed it.
1: I've learned some things. Yeah, I think we've nailed it. I want to thank you for taking my podcast virginity. I've never been on a podcast before. Had a good time.
0: Ooh.
1: Yes, yes, yes.
3: Wow.
0: You're welcome. Well, where can people find you? I'll link your Twitter and stuff.
1: Please
0: anything
1: do.
0: Else
1: No, everything else is personal and business life. My Twitter is my shit posting life, where I'm willing to talk about eating ass. Follow me on Twitter, existentialist with an X at the beginning. And that's about all from me. I had a good time. Thank you for inviting me on.
0: Beautiful. Thank you so much. I'll play us out with this, and you can hang around and chat if you want, or head out either way. Thanks again.
1: Might go grab another seltzer.
0: Thanks again, Meep.
1: That Meep.
0: Follow her on Twitter. We'll be linked in the show notes at existentialist with an X. And hope you all learned something today. This was educational for me.
1: This was fun.

0: card, put this P word right in your face, swipe your nose like a credit card. Hop on top, I wanna ride. I do a Kegel, well, it's inside. Spit in my mouth, look in my eyes. This P word is wet, come take a dive. It continues along these lines. And it gets significantly more vulgar. Like, a lot more vulgar.
1: Abs and a six pack!
2: ABSNA, six, the number, PACK.com.
3: All right, all right. Testing, testing. How are we coming in? Coming in, coming in.
4: Pretty
3: coming
4: good.
3: In
4: here. Pretty good.
3: Good.
4: You're sounding pretty good.
3: Yeah.
4: All right. Let's do the show.
3: All right, let's do it.
4: We're live.
5: So let me as succinctly and calmly as I can explain what's currently happening. It's going down, ladies and gentlemen. Whoa!
4: Today is May 3rd, 2023 for Abs in a Six-Pack, episode 194. I'm here with Scott Armstrong of the Rebunked Podcast, and this is a new live son of a bitch.
5: This is a new live son of a bitch.
6: That was the name of the drug they gave him. Placebo. I think it's made by Pfizer.
7: You do not know what you are talking about, quite frankly. And I want to say that officially. You do not know what you are talking about.
8: We all need to mask up.
9: It looks like you're having a good time.
10: I'm from Tennessee and I've been doing this for a long time.
11: You yourself are meaning yourself. You suck.
12: Oh, yeah, you are fucked up.
5: You are a loser. Everyone hates you.
4: Loser! You're a loser! Are you feeling sorry for yourself? Well, you should be, because you are dirt!
7: You do not know what you are talking about.
4: My God, are you still talking?
5: The N-word! You know what the N-word is?
4: Whoa, hey, Trump. Jumping in there. What's up, Scott? How you doing, man?
3: Oh, my God, dude. I'm doing great, man. I always love your production. It's amazing, man. I'm very grateful to be here once again with you, dude. Like, you just, you know how to run a good show, man. I'm impressed.
4: Oh, thank you. I try once in a while. The main thing is not getting copyright strikes. You can do that, you can do anything.
3: Yeah. Yeah, I mean, yeah. But, dude, no, for real, dude. Like, I'm over here, like, must be nice to know how to do all that. It's like, oh, my gosh.
4: I had a lot of help from people in the early days, too. Nick the Rat, Darren O'Neill, shout out. Like, a lot of people helped me kind of get my shit going on. More
3: dude,
4: recently,
3: so
4: Booberry
3: cool.
4: And Sir Spencer have helped me, so it's been a group effort.
3: Nice.
4: We try to...
3: Nice.
4: Yeah, but...
3: Very cool, man.
4: It's a group team effort, but yeah, man, thanks for coming on. I guess it was the second one you did, your more recent Owen Benjamin interview. That was so good, I listened to it three times.
3: What? Oh, man.
4: I was very...
3: Thanks,
4: I just, like, I don't know, maybe it was just that week hit me at the right time, but I was, I was very much resonating with it. I was
3: cool.
4: I loved it.
3: Yeah, thanks, man. Like, it's always an honor to have him on. So I had him on episode 33. I was like adamant about getting him on for that. I was like, okay, so here's my thinking. I was like, either gonna try and get Adam Curry for episode 33 or Owen Benjamin, because they're both very much in the 33 world. And I don't think I was ready to step up to the plate to Mr. Curry, but I was like, Owen feels right. So there you go. So that was cool. And then it was weird how like. I was like trying to get him back on another like numerical episode, and he was on episode 109, and I didn't even think of it. He's like, "Well, it just happens to be the same exact number of countries that a certain group of people have been kicked out of." I'm like, "Oh, that's actually perfect." So there you go.
5: You're Jewish, right?
3: I was like, "Oh man, that was funny." So anyway, yeah, an honor for sure. But yeah, that was fun. That was a really good one. I thought so. Anyway, yeah.
4: You do a good show, and you pull some great guests. I gotta say, always
3: thanks,
4: a good time.
3: Man. Yeah.
4: Rebunked. And by the way, I know I've told you this probably multiple times by now, but Rebunked is just such a great name for a show. I'm kicking myself for not thinking of it, to be honest with you.
3: Well, I'm surprised nobody else came up with it. And like, I started the show. You know, I left Truthzilla back January 2022, and I just jumped right into that show. And it was right around the time some of the very first like. you know, it was starting to trickle into the mainstream. Like some of the things that we've been saying all along were starting to finally get like accepted in the mainstream, you know, like around that time it was the, it was like, I think it was like right when like Lena Wynn, that crazy kook CIA bitch that was always going on CNN saying that
8: Boston bombing tourist.
3: Yeah. The Boston. Yeah, exactly. Exactly. Like go to like, you know, the whole time she was saying that anti-vaxxers don't even deserve like basic human rights and stuff. And all of a sudden she's like, oh no, Matt, we know that masking doesn't work. And it's like, okay. So everything's just getting rebunked. Yep. That was previously debunked. And so there you go. That's how that started. And it's just been a continuous stream of that ever since. I think people are starting to, well, some people are starting to realize, whoa, wait a minute. Wait a minute. All these guys were actually, and the other thing too about that, it's like, you know, you get the people like, what was it? Scott Adams being like, oh, you guys lucked out. You guys lucked out. I don't know how you guys got so lucky. You got it right. I was wrong. You were right. You got lucky. It's like, no, we didn't get lucky. We were actually looking into this stuff. Like we were actually diving in. And I mean, I think a lot of us had discernment to begin with. And I think that carried us a long ways. Like some of us were kind of preconditioned to recognize the bullshit ahead of time. And that really helped us, you know, dive in deeper. But, you know, we didn't get lucky, in other words. So, yeah.
8: Dude, yeah. It's just, I mean, all getting it helped to be following the science of the dangers and the cover up that the CDC whistleblowers with the MMR vaccine and stuff. So it's like a lot of us were already skeptical about vaccines, but it was to the point where people that worship at the vaccine altar were even like, well, what's going on with this one? Like what's going on? So yeah, but yeah, it did help to already have a questioning mind, a skeptical mind.
3: Totally. I mean, you know, what's crazy about that is that I wasn't awake to vaccines prior to COVID.
8: Oh really?
3: You know, yeah. Like the childhood vaccines, you know what I mean? Like I did not fully understand that at all. And you know, it's ironic cause like that's been like my main beat all the way through, like with, Truthzilla and, you know, what I try to cover on Rebunked and then all the work over at the Last American Vagabond I've been helping them out with, like, that's all just vaccine, vaccine, vaccine. And I've got a real crash course and I feel like I understand it very, very deeply now. But when we first started Truthzilla, it was actually Ed, my buddy, and I who started with, again, our other friend Megan. But Ed was the one who had a vaccine-injured child. And so him and his child's mother had been in the whole, you know, vaccine risk awareness movement for a long, long time. And it wasn't even until after the show started. Well, our episode 2 was on the childhood vaccine schedule, the 1986 Childhood Vaccine Safety Act and all that stuff, because you know, all the people we were listening to, they're like, well, this is going to be, you know, they're going to come at you with a mandatory vaccine. You know, like we knew it right from the get go. And, but still I was like, I remember having this conversation with him. It's totally crazy. I remember like, literally saying to him, like, cause dude, I understood like 9/11. I could talk about all the crazy conspiracies, you know, all the crazy ones, you know what I mean? Like simulation theory, like all the crazy stuff, like child trafficking. But when it came to vaccines, I literally remember telling him like, yeah, but isn't the kind of the science settled on that? I mean, like, I just had no idea. I had no idea.
8: I was in a debate, like a 4-on-1 debate with this skeptic podcast that we ended up making it a swap cast. And yeah. I'd say considering it was 4-on-1, I held my own, but this was at the onset of COVID. And, it's interesting to go back and listen to that because despite me being nowhere near as prepared as I should have been, I mean, they were debating, like they were saying it came from the wet market still and stuff. I mean, these guys, I remember there was one moment that I'm kicking myself for not being more well prepared because it was something even I knew, but when they put me on the spot, like talking about the link between autism and the MMR vaccine in particular, they're like,
3: yeah.
8: Well, I'm pulled up like hundreds of meta studies showing that there's absolutely no link. And what I should have, like, you know, if I was on my toes a little bit more, not one of those studies, and I wish I would have pointed this out, not one of those studies compares unvaccinated kids to vaccinated kids.
3: Exactly.
8: With autism rates. So, yeah, you hear the science is settled and it's like, no, okay, well, we haven't even compared the vaccine. We haven't even compared autism rates in vaccinated versus unvaccinated kids.
3: Yeah. And it's the same thing with like, or how those vaccines work alongside other vaccines. Like you go in, the kids are just getting stuck left and right. It's like they have no studies to determine whether or not those are safe to be given together, which is another crazy thing too. I don't have this pulled up here, but Ryan on T-Lab covers this all the time. In fact, the episode he just did the other day, titled, I could probably pull it up, but it was on the EUA, Emergency Use Authorization, the Comirnaty Illusion. It was from like 5 days ago. It's the title of the episode, and he goes into really in-depth about the deception being played right now around how they did the approval for Comirnaty, which is the Pfizer-branded vaccine, but none of that's available. They've never administered that at all. They approved it, but it hasn't been administered. So it's like all the vaccines now that the emergency use authorization has ended, all of them are illegal, all the ones being distributed. And he called all the freaking pharmacies in town here. None of them had any idea what he was talking about. He's like, well, what you're doing is illegal. And it's crazy too, because like if you go to the, I can't remember if it's the FDA or CDC, they have a, and you, there's a link in if you go to lastamericanvagabond.com to that episode, he has a source, maybe I can pull it up here, but basically it says even to this day, they haven't tested it alongside any other vaccines. They haven't tested the COVID vaccine against any other vaccines whatsoever. So when they say it's totally safe to use with like the flu vaccine or whatever, like they've not done that study. And that same document also talks about how they never tested it on pregnant women, and they never tested it on, or what, it, maybe it's not pregnant women. I need to just pull it up before I start talking on my ass, but they did talk about how it, they haven't tested it on, like immune compromised people, whereas they say that immune compromised people are the number one people that need to get it, but they haven't even tested it on them, dude. Like that was like a clinical trials. That was like a disqualifier for participation. It's just fucking crazy.
8: Yeah, that was that. The vaccine issue was the first thing that I can really say that I lost friends over. Like, it's a significant amount. A significant amount.
3: Yeah.
8: While we're on it, though, I can't believe how based Rob Schneider is on this. Have you seen? He was on the High Wire with Del Bigtree recently. Did you see any of that?
3: Really? No, I didn't even know that. I'll have to check that out. That's crazy.
8: Well, let me run a couple clips by. This is off some recent stand up from Rob Schneider.
13: And then we have another crazy billionaire, Bill Gates. Says, too many of us. His thing by 2030 is to depopulate the planet. And I just wondered, like, are we part of the population that he wants to depopulate? Says there's too many of us. This is and he says it. And people go, it's a conspiracy theory. It's a conspiracy theory. He said it. You can go on YouTube. He said, Bill Clinton. You know, Bill Clinton was me. Bill Gates. I'm sorry, I was thinking about Epstein's Island for a second.
8: So he's going hard. And I didn't, even though I knew back in 2012 about this stuff, just because my like parents and some of my aunts and uncles were educated to it. But this clip is from Rob Schneider in 2012 on local news when they were interviewing him because he was there against a childhood mandate for MMR, I believe it was.
3: Wow, but this is crazy, dude. I didn't know he was been around that long. That's
8: Rob
3: crazy.
8: Schneider is so based. I wish he was in better movies, but I mean, you can do it!
14: Which makes billions of dollars that is completely safe. And let me tell you, they've gone from when you and I were kids, they had like 8 shots. Now it's up to 70 shots and multi-shots. And they don't tell you the safety of these things. There's no efficacy study. In other words, if you and I were going to do, if I was going to have a car seat, okay, I was going to say, here's the car seat. You'd have to show some proof that it's a safe seat, right? You'd have to say, here's a thousand accidents with it, and here's 1,000 without it. And they go, okay, you can compare. They have refused to, and no vaccine company, none of the pharmaceutical companies and government tests have done 1,000 kids with the shots and 1,000 without. They refuse to because it's not what they want to hear. Because what they're doing right now is that the pharmaceutical industries are doing fine. They're making billions of dollars, and they're continuing to. They're increasing more shots, and it's at the cost of our children because they don't have the efficacy of these shots have not been proven, and the toxicity of these things. We're having more and more side effects. You're having more and more autism. When you go from autism, which was unheard of in America in 1930, to almost 1 in 5,000 after seeds started being preserved with mercury, which is the second most toxic thing on this planet next to plutonium. And then you go to, let's go up a couple of decades. By 1990, it was 1 in 200. Now it's 1 in 88. Now, truthfully, it's true that a lot of the autism rates are grouped into one. But there is something that's really happening. And one of the most vulnerable things you can do to a child who doesn't have an immune system is give them a shot. And I'll just give you one example. you take the hepatitis B, okay? Now, hepatitis, you're only going to get that from drug use, and you're going to get that from intravenous drug use, and again, from sexual contact. And yet, they won't let a baby out of the hospital unless insisting on getting the shot. I'm sorry. That's an unnecessary shot that they don't need to have, well, especially when the baby's immune system isn't developed. The baby's immune system is the mother's immune system. So it's beyond ridiculous. It's criminal. And so here we are. I'm up here, flying up here, to testify to this lunacy. And I can't believe that they're willing to continue this. And people have to stand up. I mean, that's the part about a democracy. People have to step up, and that's what I'm here to do today.
8: Yeah, I don't.
3: That was Rob Schneider.
8: Rob Schneider in 2012.
3: Jeez, I had no idea, dude. He's crazy.
8: He goes into. I recommend his interview with Del Bigtree on the High Wire. It was right before Neil deGrasse Tyson was on debating him.
3: Oh God, yeah. And, I did see that. That was hilarious.
8: Yeah. So Rob Schneider was on there just before that, and he talked about the backlash he got. Just like. Coming, like, they came at him, they came down on him like a hammer. He's pretty much been blackballed from Hollywood altogether, other than just because Adam Sandler's his buddy. Adam Sandler will put him in movies, but I mean, he stuck his neck out. But anyway, I could suck Rob Schneider's dick on here all day. Let's not do that. But yeah, no, he's great. He's great.
3: Dude, yeah, man, I need to find that clip, man. That was crazy. That was great.
8: Oh, yeah, I'll send it out to you. But yeah,
3: if you send it to me.
8: Check him out on The High Wire. It was a great podcast.
3: Well.
8: Well, yeah,
3: that's awesome, man.
8: Shoot, man. Let me thank you, some producers, and also totally. I just want to say I took last week off because
3: I didn't do the show last week either. Yeah.
8: Well, I tweeted and tooted out, and because my dad passed away last week, and
3: man, I'm sorry, brother.
8: Yeah, you're good. I'm still processing it, but anyways, I just wanted to thank like all the people that sent me emails and texts, and everybody just has been really, really supportive and. Understanding and just I love all you guys and I appreciate all that. And I do have two producers to thank. One of them's very late because I was I haven't been paying attention to my emails enough. But I gotta thank, actually it might be an anonymous donor. I'll just do the initials until I hear otherwise. But CW came in with $25, so thank you, man. And just much appreciated. Keeps the show running. And Sir Candinavian, who I just did an episode with on Tylenol and the Tylenol murders, coming in with 100 buckaroos, 100 smackaroos. So thank you both, guys. And it's very much appreciated. The show's a labor of love, but it still costs money to do things.
15: Yeah. Support I like you money, like. Though. Oh, I like money.
8: While I'm thinking about it, these have been in here for like a month. I need to play these voicemails that came in.
3: Do it.
8: Got to play some voicemails. And we just got another extra voicemail in. So let's go through these, shall we?
16: Chris, today I pooped in the Oval Office, rolled up and shoved the Declaration of Independence up my ass. Not a joke. Ugh. Shit goes out and shit goes in. I got to go. The secret people are coming. They have ice cream. Never sniff Harris.
17: We all need to mask up.
8: Joe Biden calling in.
3: That's cool. Awesome, dude. That's quite an honor.
8: Wow. I didn't know he was a listener.
3: Man, he's slow playing at the end or something. I don't know what the
8: fuck. It's kind of incredible. Yeah.
3: Yeah.
8: I heard, I guess it was on No Agenda. Oh, it was Newt Gingrich's theory that they played on No Agenda that Biden is faking being demented and senile.
3: Interesting. Well, I mean,
8: so that he can to do a lot more behind the scenes. It's Newt Gingrich. We can't really trust that.
3: That's
8: guy,
3: but that's preposterous, dude. We're being run by clowns, literally clowns. But
8: oh man, that's pretty funny though.
3: Although, but I have to say, I have a lovely lady in my life now. She's an improv performer, and actually, doesn't care too much for the term clown world because clowning is a very skilled craft, not like rodeo clowns and stuff. But
8: it's like a medical pregnancy term, right? When the baby's clowning.
3: Yeah. Well, I guess. Well, no, I mean, maybe crowning. Oh, yeah. but like, I guess, you know, like stage performers, clowns, there's like, they actually go, it's like a very refined art. Right. And it's a very, and the actual like performing clowns in the theater world don't care too much for, all of us calling it clown world. Cause it's like, no, no, no. Clowns is a very refined skill in order to do that, you know? So I guess I'm very cool.
8: I learned something new. I mean, I knew there's professional clowns, but,
3: yeah, but it's more like, you know, in the theater world, like when you're, like she's from France. And so like, you know, in the French theater world, it's like a very, erudite profession, I guess, being a theater clown. So there you go.
8: I'd imagine it's kind of like country, like good current day country music acts that actually have well-written songs and are talented musicians. They don't get much of the money and credit and love. Instead, it's Florida Georgia Line and Morgan Wallen and all these pop country bands. I imagine that's how clowns look at Ronald McDonald, you know?
3: Sure, exactly. Yeah. Oh, totally, totally. So anyway, it's just kind of funny. So the clowns don't
17: even... joking around again, sir. And it went too far, just like it always does. Someone always gets hurt.
8: Clown.
3: Oh, that's great.
8: I'll be more careful about my use of clown world then. I didn't know.
3: No, it's all good. It's all good. I think it's freaking hilarious. I didn't even know there was a whole clown subculture.
8: All right, here's another voicemail here.
16: Saw what I thought to be a blank DVD. Earlier today, I was really horny, and I saw what I thought to be a blank DVD. And I thought, DVDs have a tight hole. They might feel pretty good. So I put my soft PP into the hole of the DVD. For a few seconds as I started getting harder, it felt pretty good, too. But then once I was fully erect, it started being painful. My PP was stuck in the DVD, and I had to break it in half to get it out. It was then when I flipped the broken DVD over and realized that it was not a blank DVD, but a copy of the Pixar movie Up.
8: Wow.
5: Just enjoy yourselves. You are going to love it.
8: That's pretty good.
3: That's so good, dude. Oh, my God. Hey, I got a question for you. You probably have quite the archive of Jones clips. I haven't heard him say this in a while. I'm just waiting for him to say it. But I just, one of my favorite things, I need to just do the sound, like figure out some sort of soundboard system. But the one I just need more than anything is him going, it's so liberal.
8: You know, I don't have. Well, I might have that one in the context of longer clips.
5: It's liberal.
8: I want the Cobra Commander.
5: Cobra Commander! Hail Cobra!
3: Yeah. Yes. Oh, it's just, I crack up every time where he just does this horrible, awful, you know, characterization of they're just slaughtering babies and raping them in the hospitals. But that's okay because it's so loving and liberal. I'm like,
5: everybody knows that, I mean,
8: okay, one more voicemail we just got in. And by the way, if you want to call in and leave a voicemail, it's 865-465-6271. 865-465-6271. 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
18: Beep. Hi, man. Hey, Chris. How's it going? Saw you post about your dad, and I'm, man, truly sorry. And, it's kind of interesting to just hear their different takeaways and, I guess, lessons learned and whatnot from your dad. And haven't lost my dad, but we had quite a few deaths in the last couple months and just different friends and family and stuff like that. So, or extended family to me. But anyway, and just, I don't know, it's just always kind of, at least for me, kind of comforting just to hear the, whether or not you knew him or kind of knew him or didn't know him at all, just to hear the, I guess, hear the highlight reel sort of thing and just the things that you learned or, you know, to do or not to do kind of thing from those people. So, anyway, all right, man. Love you, sir. And have a great day. Stay dangerous. And, you know, whatever, man. Just always remember to give a good ka-ka!
8: Well, thank you, caller.
5: Yeah,
8: that is an interesting, that's something I actually was, maybe I'd have to really do my dad justice. I'd have to put some more thought into preparing some words, but just to put me on the spot there, I'd say like one of the main things, dad taught me and Rob Dew reached out, to me too. And I was kind of talking to him, just saying like, it's like, man, that man, one, taught me critical thinking at a very young age. Like within a week of 9/11, he was telling me that something was up with it. And dad, wow. I mean, dad kind of raised me on InfoWars, dude. So like that's one thing that I'll never be able to thank him enough for. It was just the critical thinking that he left me with, you know, And just man. A lot of things. He taught me a lot, but the critical thinking is like the first, the one that, and just skepticism and critical thinking, which kind of turned around and bit him in the ass because, you know, I was a little kid and being skeptical of what he was telling me to do. But
3: yeah, man. Well, that's just amazing, man. Like what a legacy, what a legend, man. So yeah, he's, maybe he knows all the secrets now. Maybe once you go to the other side, like they just like, you just get to look down and see everything. You're like, oh shit. So that's what's going on. Yeah. You get like the full 5D view of everything. You understand, you just know, it's like a mushroom trip where you just kind of understand every atom in the universe and you just get plugged in. It's like you go up there and you just, oh, you just know everything. It's like, oh damn.
8: Yeah.
3: Okay. Maybe, I don't know. Maybe that's where we go, like when truthers go to heaven. It's just the first thing that happens is they just hand you a piece of paper that breaks it all down for you. It's like, oh shit.
8: they give you some acid and like a kaleidoscope or something.
3: Something. You just look down and you just see it all, man. See it all. So yeah, man. Yeah. Well,
8: I saw you. I saw you sent something in, or sent something to me. Did you want to touch on that?
3: I don't know, but it was just a hilarious thing that popped up, like right when we were DMing back and forth. It was some dude, like, just if you look at this guy, he looks like he definitely eats babies as well. But some dude bought Jeffrey Epstein's little St. James Island. So it's like, okay.
8: $60 million. That's a steal, man.
3: Yeah, exactly.
8: There's houses in LA that are 10 times that.
3: Yeah, so it's crazy. I mean, I imagine like the market value on a child sacrifice hub, I don't know if that depreciates it or makes it more valuable. I don't know.
8: I guess, but it depends what you're looking for.
3: Exactly. Exactly.
8: If they have to disclose if you buy a house, there's somebody was murdered for like haunting purposes. Do they have to disclose if children were sacrificed there?
3: That's a good question. He's like, oh, it's got all the tunnels. Fantastic, dude. Look at all these tunnels and places to pull up the submarine. You know, unload and load from underground. It's just perfect. So, I don't know.
8: A weird smile. I don't want to judge. Yeah, I don't want to judge a book like, by his cover, but, you know, sometimes.
3: I'm kind of judging a book. I mean, it looks like he's like Anthony Hopkins, where he's like fava beans and a little Chianti. Like, he looks like he's right in the middle of doing that.
8: Thing, he does. You know what I mean? He does. Yeah. So, yeah, it's Forbes. This is from Forbes. Private equity mogul who says he never met Epstein plans to develop a luxury resort on the infamous property.
3: Oh, my God. I didn't even catch that part. Okay, luxury resort.
8: After more than a year on the market, Jeffrey Epstein's infamous Caribbean islands have finally found a buyer, Stephen Dekoff. There's a joke in there somewhere. Founder of private equity firm Black Diamond Capital Management has purchased the two islands for $60 million, less than half of their initial asking price of $125 million, which still seems $125 million seems like low for your own freaking island with mansion on it. But
3: yeah. Yeah, dude. So, yeah, that's an interesting one. Like, maybe we should all just do like a meetup there one of these days or something.
8: See, oh, this might be why it's so cheap. The islands are still recovering from two Category 5 hurricanes.
3: Oh, that would be it. Okay, there you go.
8: But, I mean, the underground tunnels, that's probably all good and safe.
3: Probably. And it's like, you know, God's vengeance is just like, okay, you guys have had enough. It's time to just wipe you off the face of the planet, man.
19: You don't know shit because you never been fucked in the ass.
3: Oh, jeez.
8: My teacher told me in school.
3: Oh, that's funny.
8: I know everybody's covered this to death, and since I took last week off, I'm a little late to the party here, but I wanted to talk about the Tucker for a minute.
3: Let's do it.
8: Well, where do I want to start here? Well, I guess I'll just play the clip that everybody's played that was going around, because I think it'll just kind of be a good setup for it. Summarizes Tucker's awakening, maybe.
3: Yeah.
8: This is Tucker on the Full Send podcast.
20: Like, I've spent my whole life in the media. My dad was in the media. Like, that is a big part of the revelation that's changed my life, is the media are part of the control apparatus. Like, there's no... Yeah, I know, because you're younger and smarter and you're like, yeah.
21: Yeah.
20: But what if you're me and you spent your whole life in that world? And to look around and all of a sudden you're like, oh, wow. not only are they part of the problem, but I spent most of my life being part of the problem defending the Iraq war. Like, I actually did that. Can you imagine if you did that?
0: Well, what do you think? What is one of your biggest regrets in your career?
20: Oh, defending the Iraq war.
0: That is it?
20: Well, I've had a million regrets not being more skeptical, calling people names when I should have listened to what they were saying. Look, when someone makes a claim, there's only one question that's important at the very beginning, which is the claim true or not?
0: Mm.
20: So I say, you know, you committed murder or you rigged the last election before you attack me as a crazy person for saying that, maybe you should explain whether you did it or not. You know what I mean?
0: Yeah.
20: And for too long, I participated in the culture where I was like, anyone who thinks outside these pre-prescribed lanes is crazy, is a conspiracy theorist. And I just really regret that. I'm ashamed that I did that. And partly it was age, partly it was the world that I grew up in. So when you look at me and you're like, yeah, of course they're part of the means of control. I'm like, that's obvious to you because you're 28, but I just didn't see it at all. And I'm ashamed of that.
0: Isn't that what the media tries to do, though?
20: It's their only purpose.
0: Right.
20: They're not here to inform you. Really? Even on the big things that really matter, like the economy and war and COVID and like things that really matter that will affect you. No, their job is not to inform you. They are working for the small group of people who actually run the world. They're their servants. They're their Praetorian Guard. And we should treat them with maximum contempt because they have earned it.
8: That's it right there. They've earned it.
3: Wow.
8: Now, I used to really dislike Tucker, especially back when he had the bow tie.
3: Yeah.
8: Do you remember when he was on Crossfire on CNN?
3: Oh my gosh, I don't even know. Was he really on CNN? Damn, I didn't know that.
8: Yeah, he was on Crossfire. He'd wear the bow tie. He was the Republican guy, and they'd have a debate show. It would be like a false dichotomy debate show. And there's this great clip. With all his flaws, I really do think Jon Stewart is miles ahead of his contemporaries overall. And I remember there's this great moment, and I didn't think to pull the clip, but there's this great moment where Jon Stewart comes on Crossfire as the guest. And this is back when Tucker was just like a NPC zombie, pretty much. Like he said, defending the Iraq war. And Jon Stewart comes on and talks to both guys on Crossfire. And he's like, I just thought I would come on your show to tell you face to face, stop. It's like, just stop it. You're hurting America. It's wow. Like, you're just like dividing America with trivial discourse and nonsense. You're both pro war. And he just calls him out. And then Tucker is like asked about it, you know, backstage or something in some like little freelance interview. And he goes, I don't really know like what his point was, what Jon Stewart thought, what he was trying to say. And it was like, that was kind of my first introduction to Tucker. And I just always kind of thought he was like a total douchebag. But it is nice to see what seems to be a complete genuine awakening from Tucker. And I think that's why Fox gave him the boot. Well, there's a lot of reasons. What is your thoughts on the whole thing?
3: Well, you know, so I saw him give that speech like the weekend before. I don't know. I saw most of it. I don't think I saw all of it, because then I saw clips later and it played a part that I didn't see in the original thing. But you know what I mean? I think it was like at the Heritage Foundation or something like that. He gave some speech. And I was like, yeah, dude, hell yeah. Like, rock on. Like, you're dead on all this stuff. And so I figured like it was that. But then, of course, I know he had RFK on the week before. And then I hear some people saying that was probably why. I haven't seen the RFK Tucker interview. I probably should go back and check that out.
8: Well, he had RFK Jr. on a couple years ago. And he had him on RFK straight out told him that the CIA or elements of the CIA killed his dad and his uncle.
3: Sure.
8: And Tucker was like, yeah, it certainly seems like that.
3: So yeah.
8: It's just kind of crazy you're getting that on any kind of case. Imagine that ever being entertained on Bill O'Reilly, you know?
3: Totally. Yeah. No, that would never happen. Never happen. So, yeah, I think, you know, I don't know. It's just a really emblematic of just the entire failure of like the media again. Like they're in their last final, you know, probably moments of being relevant or having any sort of influence. And so they're just holding on to anything they can and just using their old tricks of just silencing and eliminating people as much as they can to keep their narrative propped up. But it's like, they just don't understand that all of these things just make the side of the truth more powerful. I mean, like Tucker's going to come back and do something else, launch his own network, go on some other network or whatever, dude. And it's like, he's just going to be, you know, like a martyr, basically, you know. It's just like, shit, it's probably going to be like Tucker RFK for the freaking 2024, something like that. I mean, who knows, dude?
8: Yeah, like, I'm thinking Owen Benjamin, Nick Fuentes would be a good
3: pick. Possibly. I'd say yay. Yay and Owen, dude. That'd be hilarious.
8: Oh, man. Yeah, that'd be good.
3: That would be good. It'd be a very interesting time. But my whole thing with the RFK thing has just been hilarious because, like, I've been like, okay, so this is just like some guys in a dark, smoke-filled room that make all the things happen in the world. And one of them bets the other one's like, hey, I bet you can't get all these MAGA people to vote Democrat next time. He's like, oh, yeah, watch this. And so there you go. So all the MAGA people. And then I saw some libertarian people, like very, very prominent libertarian people. Earlier today, I was on Twitter and I saw some very prominent libertarian people retweeting some RFK stuff. I'm like, oh, my God, they got the anarchists and the libertarians, too. All voting Democrat. I'm like, oh, Jesus.
5: Let me just show you some fun stuff I found on Twitter.
3: Yeah. And so it's like, how much of a psyop is that? It's just like, hey, we're going to get all the anarchists to vote Democrat. Like, holy shit.
8: I'm considering, because Democrats have closed primaries, I've been considering registering as Democrat just to get vote for RFK Jr. Because I've been a huge fan of him for a decade. You know, it's like,
3: it's a tricky one, man. It's a tricky one. I mean, I'm not going to get involved in presidential politics at all. I mean, just to make up for my shameful behavior in the 2020 election. You know, I was like, I know you guys, I know I shouldn't get wrapped up in this.
8: What was your shameful behavior in the 2020 election?
3: Okay. So
8: just to who you voted for?
3: No, I mean, like, yeah, I got fully uploaded the whole Trump thing. I was like, yeah, Trump, maybe he's going to save us, you know, even like after Operation Warp Speed or no, that was before Operation Warp Speed, but having been through the whole COVID thing, but I was like, yeah, Trump, man. Like, I remember election night, we were, at Megan's house, the other Truthzilla host, and we ordered like takeout food, and she decorated the whole house with like back the blue flags and don't tread on me flags and American flags everywhere, and there's like American flag balloons. And maybe I can't say this for certain, but allegedly there may or may not have been some people working on ghost gun assembly there, maybe possibly in the living room. And there may or may not have been some Alex Jones election coverage on the big screen TV. So it was very like, it was like the most American moment of my life. Like, it was like fucking insane. And we're like, yeah. And we were just going to sit there and just watch victory ensue. And then it's like, oh, shit.
8: Well, I mean, it was looking like victory until 3 a.m.
3: Yeah, I know. When we were up till like 3 a.m, dude, we were up to like 3 or 4 a.m. watching the whole damn thing.
8: We did a whole live stream. Paul the Book Guy and John C. Dvorak joined in on the stream. Spencer and Lorian.
3: Nice. Nice.
8: I don't remember who all. I mean, a bunch of people are on there. Patriot J and Hotep with it. And I think Uncle Hotep. I don't remember who all we had, but it was people popping in and out. And I was there for the whole time. And it was looking Trump, Trump, Trump. And then it still was looking Trump when we all called it. But it was like a little sketchy. And then, you know, for 3 days, nobody knew what was going on, or 2 days, however long it was.
3: Yeah. So, yeah, man, that sounds rad. Well,
8: I voted for Kanye, so I was like, I didn't really give
3: there
8: a shit.
3: There you go. There you go. Yeah, man. So anyway, so after that, and then after what ended up happening over the next whatever, like, Jesus, I was just like, okay, I'm out. Like, politics in general, dude, I can't even do it. I'm almost going to make, like, a policy. I'm just, like, literally not going to say a single word on it on the show. I pondered that. I'm like, I'm not even going to talk about presidential politics, one word of it, but it's going to be it's going to be hilarious. No matter what happens, it's going to be hysterical. So
8: do you think the reason they're not doing debates, the Democratic debates, is because of RFK Jr.? That's the only thing I could
3: think. Either that or Biden. I mean, between Biden and like, if Biden were to like debate RFK, it would be insane. It would just be like the emperor's clothes would be completely all over the floor, man.
8: That's what I thought was going to happen in the Trump Biden debates, but they juiced him up with enough amphetamines or whatever the hell.
3: Yeah, dude, he was on. Yeah, he was. Something was going on there.
8: He was. I wouldn't say on point, but he was coherent enough.
3: Yeah, yeah, yeah, yeah. Like, Trump should have annihilated him for sure.
8: Yeah,
3: just like just ad hominem the whole time. Just boom, boom, boom. He's like, okay, Sleepy Joe. Okay, fucking retard. And like the whole time. But nope. That's all right. So. Yeah, man, but I don't know. I don't feel like getting wrapped up in presidential politics again, but I'm sure I will. I'll just get sucked up in the fanfare and all of it. But
8: yeah, I mean, it's,
3: I don't know. But the RFK thing, man, I have questions about that guy. I don't know, man.
8: I've liked him for a long time. The only thing I've ever found that I disagree with him on is his climate change stance. But
3: yeah, I mean, there's definitely that.
8: He's very vocally against the World Economic Forum and all that, but he still thinks. Well, I don't know. I don't want to get bogged down in this. Let me get back to Tucker real quick.
3: Okay, totally.
8: So this was from 2014. Tucker Carlson was on InfoWars.
3: Nice.
8: Do you remember this at all? Alex Jones.
3: Wasn't he on recently, or didn't they do something together recently?
8: I remember like last time, or one of the last times Rob Dew was on. He was talking about, we were playing a clip of Brian Stelter going like, and Oliver Darcy and Brian Stelter on CNN go like, I think Tucker Carlson and Alex Jones might actually like be friends, and they might text each other. And Rob Dew was like, it was like, if they would have done 2 seconds of research, they would know that Tucker was hanging out at the InfoWars studio pretty often. It's like, and they did interviews, but they're like, are they talking to each other? Oh, CNN's all freaking out about it, clutching their pearls. Yeah. But this was 2014. Tucker or Alex Jones is kind of trying to red pill Tucker Carlson on Building 7.
5: Nice. Have you seen Building 7 collapse, the Solomon Brothers building?
1: No.
5: I want to show you that right now.
21: Now, here we're going to show you a videotape of the collapse itself.
1: Describe that feeling.
21: Now we go to videotape the collapse of this building.
22: It's amazing.
21: Amazing, incredible, pick your word. For the third time today, it's reminiscent of those pictures we've all seen too much on television before when a building was deliberately destroyed by well-placed dynamite to knock it down.
1: Moments ago, I was talking about the Salamander.
8: The best part about this is Tucker's doing his infamous Tucker stare, looking at the screen. You know what I'm talking about.
1: Salomon Brothers.
3: Oh, totally. Yeah, 100%.
1: And indeed it has. We'll probably find out more now about that from our correspondent, Jane Stanley. Jane, what more can you tell us about the Salomon Brothers building and its collapse?
23: Well, only really what you already know. Details.
1: Was this after the collapse of the other two?
5: Yes, and she's saying it's fallen, Building 7.
23: The mayor, Rudy Giuliani, much earlier today because of, course, the dreadful collapse of the Twin Towers of the World Trade Center. But New York, very much a city still in chaos. The phones are not working properly.
5: They announced Building 7 fell 25 minutes before it did, and then lied and said this wasn't real, and then later admitted it. And then we have the up-close footage of CNN, police saying, get back, they're going to bring it down.
24: If you're in that building, it'll be coming down.
25: Don't bring it. Watch the floor.
26: Watch your wall.
27: All right, guys. We are looking back. There's a building about to blow up.
28: It was almost as if it were a planned implosion. It just pancaked.
29: Well, pancaking almost like a precision implosion.
21: It's reminiscent of those pictures we've all seen too much on television before when a building was deliberately destroyed by well-placed dynamite to knock it down.
5: I don't want to put you on the spot here and have the black helicopters come after you, Tucker Carlson, but what do you think of that?
1: You know, I'm not a structural engineer. I think it's upsetting to watch it. I remember when that happened. I mean, look, I have no idea. I don't know anything. I mean, I don't understand how buildings collapse. I don't understand how Building 7 collapsed.
5: Everybody knows that
8: so that was 2014. Now even what year is it? Yeah, 9 years later in 2023, Tucker's even kind of coming around on this, which I think is interesting.
20: They're not offended by craziness. They're not offended by conspiracy. If you go on TV tonight and say, I think the earth is flat, people just laugh at you. They don't care if you think the earth is flat. It's not a threat to anyone. But if you say, like, what actually happened with Building 7? Like, that is weird, right? It doesn't, like, what
30: right,
20: is that?
30: Right.
20: If you were to say something like that on television, they'd flip out. They would flip out. You'd, like, lose your job over that. Why? Why? It's my country.
30: Right.
20: Is it an attack on my country? Can I ask it? Like, I don't really understand. Do buildings actually collapse? No, maybe they do. I don't know. But, like, why can't I ask questions about that? Anything you're not allowed to ask questions about is something you should be asking more questions about, as far as I'm concerned.
8: So when CNN and MSNBC are saying Tucker Carlson is the new Alex Jones, or when Hillary Clinton's people are saying, like, Tucker Carlson is the new Alex Jones. You've heard that talking point around? Like, they're not
3: Totally, yep.
8: They're not that far off. They're kind of, he kind of is the new Alex Jones.
3: Yeah, well, they've done a great job. I mean, yeah, I mean, yeah, absolutely. They've done a great job of, like Alex Jones says in that famous clip, they've created this archetype straw man of Alex Jones in such a, like, he's been captured in the information fulcrum of, you know, the control paradigm, basically. It really is true. You know, they could slander a person into such a state where now anybody, all you have to speak is those vile, evil words, Alex Jones, or this person is the next Alex Jones, and everybody automatically has the connotation in their head about what that entails. And it's really, like, it's a powerful, powerful tool. And they use it on both sides, too. They use it to, like, create false idols, to prop up a false idol, to get everybody in line with this person. It's kind of like the Trump thing. It's like you build up this amazing, like, edifice, this amazing false idol that everybody just pours all their allegiance and all their cognitive thinking into. And then by steering that one individual person in any direction you want to, you can guide and steer the masses, right? You're seeing it with, like, Elon Musk too. You're building up this edifice that everybody just, you know, pours into. And then whichever way you want the wind to blow, you just move that individual. And it's just like, dude, you can tear them up, pull them down. Like, literally, they probably have dirt on all these people. Like, it just takes one little drop. And it's just like, okay, bam. Now you're going to be doing this. So it's just, it's pretty wild.
8: When you said it's just like that famous Alex Jones clip, I thought you meant this one.
2: I like women with big, giant tits and big asses.
3: I mean, there's that one too. Exactly. Classic Alex Jones. Classic.
8: It's just like that famous. It's just like that real famous Alex Jones clip.
2: A Chihuahua can mate with a bull mastiff.
8: Yeah.
3: Hey, do you know? Okay, I got to tell you something. So, August 12th, Austin, Texas, the American Liberty Awards. That's pretty much primarily Matt Baker and Frank Kavanaugh are spearheading that, but I'm behind the scenes helping out with that. The Unjected girls are helping out with that. Rob Dew is going to be hosting like an award show for like the whole Liberty movement. It's a very InfoWars heavy event. Matt Baker was on with Alex a few weeks ago, and Alex committed to be there. So you got to come, dude. August 12th.
8: My life is so Texas. Chaotic and in flux right now. I don't even know where I'm going to be living in August, but I'm going to be there. Hopefully.
3: Yeah, all you people listening, AmericanLibertyAwards.com. Go check it out. It's going to be cool. It's going to be the Vulcan Gas Company, which I guess is just right next door to Joe Rogan's.
8: Is it the new Vulcan?
3: It's going to be the Vulcan. Yeah.
8: Dude, that's where they did Kill Tony for years.
3: Yeah. So it's going to be a legit
8: deal. Oh, shit, dude. The Vulcan's a great venue. Yeah.
3: Yeah. So AmericanLibertyAwards.com. We'll see you in Austin.
8: Hell yeah, dude.
3: Dude, I went last year. That was fucking nuts. That InfoWars Summerfest, dude. I think we talked about that.
8: Yeah. I saw the pictures.
3: You gotta come back down.
8: Dude. I know. I've talked to Dew enough. I'd love to meet all those guys in person.
3: You know what's funny? Rob Dew's like, meet everybody. Dude, I would love that. I'd love that. Rob's like 6'3 or some shit. It's crazy. You meet him like, whoa.
8: Yeah.
3: He's like way taller than I expected. Yeah.
8: That's funny. But yeah, he's all those guys are great.
3: Yep, I agree.
8: Before we wrap here, let me give you my I asked you this and I might not have even let you answer the question. There is like a single reason, everybody's speculating, everybody's been speculating all week for what reason did they have, Fox, Murdoch or whoever, why did they fire Tucker? Why did Tucker and Fox split ways? What's your guess?
3: Well, I think that they're in panic mode and they're cover your ass mode. They're in damage control. Because the truth is just coming out right and left. And when you got a guy like Tucker on, you know, he's going to now, thanks, Tucker. You know, finally you're coming around to helping us out, getting this word about this stuff. But that would be my only criticism of him is that he waited until it's safe to do it. But at the same time, I get it to a certain degree. But, you know, the direction he was headed, they got to get rid of him. They can't have someone like that saying those things.
8: It's the culmination of his anti-war, his anti-pharma and vaccines.
3: I would say ultimately, yeah, but of course they're going to use some excuse like, oh, they probably, I don't know, who knows? Like they, so like for me, it's like, this is a whole long story. I'm not even getting into it, but like basically like, just real quick. So I got fired from my job as a drug and alcohol counselor for being very obstinate and very resistant around the office, being very public about my stance. when I was in an office in an agency full of just masky freaks, you know what I mean? Like, I was the only one, stood out like a sore thumb. I was like, nope, not wearing the mask, not taking a test, not taking the shots.
4: Mask up.
3: Yeah, exactly. I'm like, I'm not taking the test, I'm not taking, not wearing the mask, I'm not taking a shot, sorry. And I was like very public about it, and they didn't fire me for that, but they did go into my computer and found that I had printed an Amazon shipping label like 6 months before on my work computer. Oh, a return label. Yeah, which I like, I want to see all your search history. I guarantee every single one of you motherfuckers have done the same thing. But anyway, so they got me on that, you know what I mean? So they fired me for, you know,
8: yeah,
3: whatever that was, like stealing property, stealing time, whatever. So it's like, whatever, dude. But, you know, it's like, so they can use any excuse to get rid of somebody. But the bigger picture, there's a bigger picture. Like, mine was very political and very, like, you know, they couldn't have me. I was a disruptor in their whole little organization.
8: So they were looking for a way to get rid of you, and they got you on technicality.
3: Yeah, exactly. And so that's probably, you know, the same thing with him. Like, they saw a much larger ideological issue happening, and so they had to, whatever they ended up telling him they got rid of him for, or maybe he knew, maybe he was
8: trying to get
3: out.
8: Variety and Forbes are saying it's because he said he called some lady a cunt.
6: Because you're a cunt.
8: I mean, there's way worse things that have been said by, I'm sure, like, every news personality. Like, hey.
3: Exactly.
8: So yeah, it's not that. Now I
3: want
8: to
3: know, who did he call a cunt? I want to know. Was it just some rando, or was it
8: I think it was on Variety. Tucker.
3: That's hilarious.
8: C-word.
3: Tucker C-word. There we go. That's great. Tucker Carlson
8: fired after calling
3: Fox News execs.
8: Yeah, the C-word.
3: That's great. Yeah, fired after calling a Fox executive the C-word. Great. Awesome. Fantastic. Fantastic. Yeah, yeah, dude.
8: But I happen to know the actual reason that Tucker got fired, and it's, nobody's talking about this. But it's because he was on Gavin McInnes's podcast, and he revealed the key to happiness.
20: Would you like a nicotine lozenge?
7: No, thank you. I've never smoked, never will.
20: Really?
7: I don't get it.
20: You know, smoking's not as fun as trying to quit smoking.
7: That's fun?
20: The nicotine replacement therapy, yeah, it's good.
7: There's a variety of tools. You've got your vapes,
20: used every one of them. There's not one nicotine replacement therapy I haven't used, from the patch to the vape to the lozenges to the gum.
7: What's the gum? It's like $7 a pack?
20: I buy mine in New Zealand on eBay because it's not childproof, so you can get to it.
7: Right.
20: And it's delicious.
7: How much is it?
20: It's about maybe $300 a week.
7: That is insane.
20: Yeah, so it's like a parking space. But unlike a parking space...
7: A parking space in the most expensive parking city on Earth.
20: Yeah, but I mean, as compared to a parking space, you get a deep sense of satisfaction. Any nagging feelings of self-doubt or self-loathing are ameliorated. I mean, it just really, it forms the basis of your joy.
7: Oh, wow. So it doesn't just cure smoking, it cures all ills.
20: Well, it cures unhappiness, basically. And the question really is, are you ready to be happy? I mean, this is the question most people never have to face. They assume, yeah, I want to be happy, but they don't really. They choose unhappiness again and again and again. I, by contrast, have chosen happiness.
7: And that's in nicotine gum.
20: That's exactly right. There's no downside that I know of.
7: Well, the financial part is...
20: Yeah, but it's worth it. Why do you work?
7: Well, I do drink. When I'm drinking, it's, you know, the bill's always $40 for a few Maker's Marks.
20: No matter what.
7: No matter what,
20: yeah,
7: you end up buying the other guys or something.
20: I quit drinking and just went right to nicotine.
7: All right, sold. Ladies and gentlemen, we're sitting here with Tucker Carlson.
20: Is this actually going?
7: It's live.
20: Oh, fantastic.
7: That's why I said I was talking to the whole world.
20: I had no idea.
7: It's absolutely live. That's hilarious. Was any of that a secret?
20: No, it doesn't bother me.
7: Well, you said, who are you talking to? I said, I'm talking to the world.
20: I thought you were kidding. I thought you were talking to the producer.
7: I would have said if I was just talking to a camera.
8: That's it right there. Tucker accidentally let the truth slip out about the wonders of nicotine.
3: Yeah, you know, hey, I got it. Yep. I keep going on again, off again, the nicotine train. Like, I've got my little fruity little vape pen here. It's like, oh, Jesus. Like, what
8: sucking
3: am I doing
8: on the robot
3: my
8: dick.
3: Life? I pretty much, man. Like, I haven't, I mean, yeah.
8: See, I'm the real thing. I smoke. I've been trying to roll my own tobacco. But
3: well, there you go.
8: But Tucker, even on Tucker Carlson tonight on Fox News, went hard. Went very like more, he's more adamant about his pro nicotine stance than his Russian talking points or his vaccine hesitancy causing misinformation. His nicotine stance is hardcore.
20: Why do they hate tobacco? And it's not because it causes cancer. They don't care about your health. They closed the gyms during COVID. Anyone who closed a gym during a pandemic that killed people who were fat clearly doesn't care about your health at all. They hate

0: holy water, dude.
1: It is. Oh my God, that's hilarious. All right, Tucker. Well, I'm looking forward to seeing what's in store for him, what he's going to pull out of his hat next. And
0: I think he's still locked in his contract for the time being. He can't even do his own podcast or anything.
1: Oh, that'd be even better. I'd be like, fine, keep paying me, bitch.
0: Yeah, well, if you're the controllers and you'd rather just, you know, keep that paycheck rolling in, but not let his voice be heard, that's one thing.
1: Yeah, he should just hop over to InfoWars just straight up. Just give him an evening show.
0: I might start spamming him with emails, see if he'll start co-hosting Abs in a Six Pack.
1: Do it, man. Hey, if you come up with a contact for him, holler at your boy. I did meet a guy at an event who does his documentary films. Like, I guess they do like on like Fox, whatever the premium thing. They do films. Yeah.
0: It's Tucker like Carlson Originals, I think is what they're called.
1: Something like, it's the guy that like makes all those and stuff. I was like, oh, that's cool. Cool connection. But Tucker apparently is pretty based. He said that I don't even know.
0: PB.
1: Let's just say that it's pretty widely known that Israel was very much involved in 9/11. That's just kind of like what everybody just knows.
2: You're Jewish, right?
1: Yeah. Israel was like a major factor in that, apparently.
0: Yeah. The dancing Israelis, the funding of it. Yep. They kind of laundered the money through Saudi Arabia. So Saudi Arabia would take the, like, exactly. But
1: seems
0: gotta play the disclaimer now, just in case anybody's listening.
3: Jews rock! I love Jews.
4: Right. Kick ass.
1: Yeah, man. I can talk all the mad shit I want against the state of Israel and the intelligence agencies around the world, and I'll talk the same amount of shit on every single one of them. Fuck Israel. Fuck Saudi Arabia. Fuck New Zealand. Just as a fucking political
0: Canada.
1: Institution.
0: Mainly Canada.
1: Mainly Canada, dude. Mainly
0: Canada.
1: Fuckers.
0: Yeah.
1: Those fuckers. Yeah. You know, as an institution, you can all go fuck yourselves. Yeah. Got no hate. I love Jewish
0: people. Net in the chat said, I got to say, I do a lot of reflecting when smoking cigars. And then he added,
1: there you go.
0: I also do a lot of drinking when smoking cigars, so I forget whatever I reflected on.
1: That's hilarious.
0: That's pretty good.
1: Awesome.
0: Yeah, I didn't even drink one whole beer this show. What's wrong with me?
1: Dude, I failed, dude. I completely forgot about the dang old chat.
0: It's all good. The chats,
1: to hop in there
0: the
1: and
0: chats
1: hang
0: are good
1: people.
0: The chats are cool people. They're good people. Thank you. And I just want to say thank you again to everybody that sent the well wishes to me and the family and all the support, especially emotionally, it's meant a lot. And thanks, Scott, for coming on. What's coming up on Rebunked here and Last American
1: Man? Well, dude, and then you know about Unjected, right? Are you down with the whole Unjected thing? I'm talking about.
0: I don't know enough about it. I keep seeing it in passing.
1: That's like the big new project. That's the big new project. So Rebunked, we're just having a great time over there. Like you said, I had Owen on. I had Jason Bassler from the Free Thought Project on recently. Had a great episode a few episodes back with Susie Olson Corgan. Big bold letters. The title of the show is All Vaccines Kill. Good little dive episode. I got Grimerica coming up next week.
0: Oh, they'll love those guys.
1: Totally. I've got a few other folks in the hopper working on some other cool interviews. But the big project we're working on right now is unjected.com, which is the world's first and largest unvaccinated dating website. And it's a lot more than that. It's like a community building site. They've got like sperm and egg donors. They've got surrogacy, blood donor listings. But right now they're going through a revamp.
0: Sperm for like undisclosed reasons?
1: I'm sure you could. It's like person to person. So you get in touch with a sperm donor and you guys can figure it out. Private party, however you want to organize that sort of thing.
2: I'm
1: but
2: serious.
1: It's not like, I know, dude.
2: I'll eat your ass.
1: But we also have the Unjected Show, which is a cool new project that we launched. So it's myself, the two founders of Unjected, Shelby and Heather from out in Hawaii, and then the great Zach Brown from the Unfit Statesman podcast. Are you familiar with the Unfit Statesman podcast?
0: I am. Like in passing familiar, I think I've listened to a little bit of,
1: dude,
0: bit of that.
1: Listen
0: but
1: to
0: when
1: show.
0: I hear Zach Brown, I think of Zach Brown band.
1: Yeah, no.

0: This is Zach Brown and up in New Jersey. But dude, check out, anybody listening, if you want a really other, another really hilarious show, Unfit Statesman. He's just completely just, you never know what he's going to say. He usually crosses the line and it's fantastic.
1: It's pretty funny.
0: Yeah, it's pretty funny. So he's the fourth host, so there's four of us, and it's a live call-in show. So you can call in and share your unvaccinated dating stories or, you know, dating advice or just like whatever it is. It's really, really fun. It's every Friday night at 9 Eastern on Rumble, Rockfin. Just look up The Unjected Show or follow us on Unjected on Twitter. And
2: yeah.
0: It's cool, dude. It's a really fun project. And then, like I said, right now, the entire site's being revamped. And actually accepted a position. I'm the executive assistant to Unjected.com. So I'm like a big tech guy. I like awesome. Work now with
2: you're killing Unjected. It. You're crushing it, dude.
0: We're trying to build something amazing for the people, you know, everybody. Yeah. So yeah, dude, it's really cool. I definitely want to shout that out. And then of course, Last American Vagabond Substack, TLAvagabond.substack.com. We're putting out original articles, original coverage, and we have an Unjected Substack now too, unjected.substack.com. So that's brand new. So
2: yeah, I'll link all that'll be linked in the show notes too.
0: Cool.
2: Send me whatever you got, and I'll link everything. It was August 12th. Was the
0: August
2: the
0: 12th? Yeah, but the Vulcan American Liberty Awards, August 12th.
2: That's gonna be awesome.
0: Yeah. Whoa. Yes. I'm kind of just planning my summer around it. So.
2: Hell yeah, dude.
0: Hell yeah.
2: Hell yeah.
0: Hell yeah.
3: Boom. Cigarettes.
2: Well, thank you, Scott, once again for coming on. Rebunked, Last American Vagabond, and Unjected. I know I keep saying it, but Rebunked, great show, great concept, great title, great guests. Make sure you guys check that out. That'll be in the show notes.
3: Cigarettes.
4: It's a side effect of the marijuana poisoning.
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7: About this.
8: Good.
7: Ugh. Danger, danger, alert, alert. I am a scumbag. I am filth. How do I want to start the show today? Come here, come here, come here. Okay, let me just start the show with this because we got a big broadcast as usual.
9: I tell you what, that cheese we tried that I liked, couldn't figure out what it was. It was Swiss cheese.
7: Oh. The crowd goes, chicken McNuggets. Cigarettes. Cigarettes. Cigarettes. Cigarettes. Cigarettes.
10: I didn't fucking shit. I didn't fucking do this.
11: What the hell's wrong with this internet? It's slow. What the f*** is this? Dial-up? Ah!
7: Cigarettes.

0: net.
1: Whoa! Post-production Chris here. Let's hear this voicemail that I missed. Sorry about that. Here we go.
2: You don't know about the old tradition of clowning in France? You don't know about the great French clowns? The famous great physical theater movement mime French clowns? The most famous of all, of course, being Jacques Lecoq. That's right. You don't know about Jacques Lecoq. I might post his Wikipedia in the chat because he's a real guy. He was part of the Ecole Internationale de Théâtre, Jacques Lecoq. Your lady friend will probably know about him. Yes, the French one. Vive le clown. Vive le clown.
1: Thank you, caller. Sorry I missed that. I got distracted. Jacques Lecoq. That's something I heard they do to the gimp in the green room. That may be shock the cock. Or shock someone's cock, anyway. I don't know. I just work here. Not everybody.
3: Shit, motherfucker, ass tits, cunt, cock, motherfucker, shit, ass tits, motherfucker, shit, come on.
4: 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It was the worst shit I've ever watched. It just shows anybody can have a podcast, and even by those standards of anyone having a podcast, this one was shit. It's like, it's stupid, it's boring, it's a waste of time. And, you know, there are two-year-olds with podcasts that are more worthwhile listening to than that. It's just, don't waste your time. Really, really avoid it like the plague.
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6: Howdy, Goofy Goober!
7: Hey, fellow Goofy Goobers, time to say, oh, I'm a Goofy Goober, yeah. You're a Goofy Goober, yeah. We're all Goofy Goobers, yeah.
6: Goofy, Goofy, Goofy, Goober, yeah!
8: DJ, time for the test. No baby can resist singing along to this.
9: SpongeBob, it's the Goofy Goober theme song.
10: I know.
7: Oh, I'm a Goofy Goober, yeah. You're a Goofy Goober, yeah. We're all Goofy Goobers, yeah. Goofy, Goofy, Goober, Goober, yeah.
8: It was you! You're the baby!
11: No, no! I only coughed, I swear!
8: DJ, turn it up louder!
7: You're a Goofy Goober.
10: Don't sing along, Patrick!
9: I'm trying. Try so hard.
8: I'm a Goofy Goober, yeah. You're a Goofy Goober, yeah. We're all Goofy Goobers, yeah.
10: This doesn't look too good, Patrick.
9: You mean we're not gonna get the crown, save the town, and Mr. Krabs?
10: I don't even think we're gonna be able to save ourselves, buddy. Thanks.
9: Don't mention it.
10: Well, it looks like what everybody said about us is true, Patrick.
9: You mean that we're attractive?
10: No, that we're just kids. A couple of kids in way over their heads. We were doomed from the start. I mean, look at us. We didn't even come close to the crown. We let everybody down. We failed.
9: Shell City.
10: Yeah, we never made it to Shell City.
9: Shell City.
10: Exactly, buddy. Yeah, the place we never got to.
9: Shell City.
10: Okay, now you're starting to bum me out, Patrick.
9: No! Look at the sign! Shell City! Marine gifts and sundries.
10: Shell City is a gift shop? But if this is Shell City, then where's the... crown? Neptune's crown! This is Shell City! Had we did make it.
9: Yeah, I guess we did.
10: We did all right for a couple of goofballs.

0: Cupid!
1: Cupid! Cupid!
2: Oh, man. It is December the 14th, 2022. And I'm a Goofy Goober, which is 2 G's.
3: That is 2 G's.
2: Yeah. 2 G's, which is 1.5 G's less than an eighth.
3: Oh, yeah.
2: Yeah.
3: More G's, the better. Even the best.
2: Yes.
3: You could say this is the best of the G's.
2: I know. We still stop with best of the B's because B's was the best one. Because best starts with a B.
3: Oh, right. Yeah, that's true.
2: But
3: that's
2: you're true. My guest, and that starts with a G.
3: Whoa, that's true.
2: The best guest. The Carolyn Blaney.
3: Oh, thank you.
2: So we're talking about things that begin with G today. I have a lot of different G words, and I haven't listened to your clips, but I looked at them, and it doesn't seem like we did any overlap, which is kind of impressive. Because I was like, how many words start with G? There's only like 3 words. I mean, you have an encyclopedia. What is it? 3, 4, 5 words tops that start with G?
3: Oh, yeah. Yeah. Yeah. I got at least 5.
2: Okay, good.
3: At least. Yeah.
2: Well, that means there's
3: and
2: at
3: some,
2: least 10.
3: And some of them have overlapped in my clips where there are 2 words that start with G and then they're in the same clip. I was impressed.
2: Whoa.
3: And I only realized it after I clipped it. It's cool.
2: Yeah, I had a couple of, I had a couple of those too. Which G should we start with?
3: The first G on my list is G-Unit, and I have a clip for that.
2: Okay, you want me to play it?
3: Yeah, yeah.
0: G-Unit!
3: Yeah, that's like 4 G's right there.
2: Hear that again for, let's zoom in.
0: G-Unit!
2: It's almost like a CH the way he pronounces it. Ch-ch-ch.
0: G-Unit!
3: Yeah, it is. He's like,
2: ch-ch-ch-ch-ch-ch-ch-ch-ch.
0: G-Unit!
2: Yeah, I don't know.
3: Yeah.
2: He's trying to pull a fast one on us there, 50 Cent.
3: Yeah, yeah. But I know what he's trying to say there. And it's G-Unit.
2: Oh.
3: Yeah.
2: Well, I, what's the context of that? It's not from a song. He's just saying that. It sounds like yelling it down a hallway.
3: It looked like he was in a airport terminal, and I was trying to find a clean version of 50 Cent saying G-Unit in that fashion. And it was always in the tracks he was on.
2: They were all bleeped out because it
3: it was not bleeped out
2: because it was the clean version.
3: Yeah, yeah. It was more there would be music involved, and there's no music in this. So I thought, oh, this is perfect. I'm going to clip this for best of the G's.
2: G-Unit. What does that mean? Gangsta unit? Or what's the G stand for? Like a real G?
3: I think it is like real G. It probably is gangster unit. Let's see. I never actually looked that up. G-Unit. I wonder where that started.
2: That's all I can think of. Like a real G.
3: Oh, Gorilla Unit.
2: Whoa.
3: G, as in G-U-E-R-I-L-L-A. So Gorilla Unit. Ah, I see. Also
2: gorilla
3: known as Gorilla.
2: Starts with a G. I guess that's why it's G Unit.
3: Yes. Yeah.
2: It wouldn't be like P Unit.
3: No. Otherwise, that would be in the best of the P's.
2: Yeah. P Unit.
3: P Unit.
2: Be honest.
3: I guess that's like a unit of people who are going P.
2: It's like an R. Kelly song.
3: Yeah. And R. Kelly singing on it.
2: Oh, man. John from John Breaks Bad News turned me onto that new 19-minute R. Kelly track.
3: Oh, the latest one?
2: Yeah.
3: I heard about that.
2: Called I Admit It. I admit it, I did it. I admit I got...
3: And he has a photo for it, though.
2: Yeah. He just admits that he... I admit that I didn't do that shit is basically what he's saying. I admit that I got framed, I think was one of the lines.
3: Oh, so this isn't I admit it, I did it. This is
2: it's the musical equivalent of OJ writing If I Did It. It's kind of what
3: I see.
2: Yeah. There's one part where he says, I admit I need a hug.
3: Oh yeah, yeah.
2: I love Steve Harvey. Yeah. But R. Kelly doesn't start with G's. I'm getting us off track here.
3: No, but you did mention O.J. Simpson, and all I can think of is if the glove doesn't fit, you must acquit.
2: Yeah,
3: I remember that. Because when I was in school, I think I would have been grade four, so I'd have been 8 or 9 or something, and I'd come home at lunch, and that's all we would watch is the O.J. Simpson trial. And I remember watching that part where he's trying to put on the glove and he's got a glove underneath the other glove because they don't want him to contaminate the evidence. And he's just looking around like, see, this doesn't fit. So that's what it reminded me of.
2: That's how you win court cases, is with a rhyme. If you have a good rhyme, any lawyer knows this. If you have a good rhyme, you'll win a court case. That actually...
3: Yeah.
2: Speaking of which, a G clip or a G topic, ghosts.
3: Oh, ghosts.
2: Yeah.
3: Yeah. Yeah. Ghosts. Ghost Dad. Yeah.
2: Ghost Dad with, Ghost Dad. That was Bill Cosby.
3: It was Bill Cosby, yeah.
2: Do you want to hear about ghosts being used? I have a two-parter clip.
3: Uh-huh.
2: Ghosts being used as evidence in a murder conviction.
3: All right, let's hear it.
4: The only thing scarier than being haunted by a ghost is getting sued. And you may not believe in ghosts, but that doesn't mean that they don't show up in lawsuits.
5: Oh my God, the Scoleri brothers!
4: Because telling ghost stories isn't just something that you do around a campfire or as an overused plot device in horror movies.
6: Why, once I met this guy who knew this guy who knew this guy who knew this guy who knew this guy who knew this
4: In fact, ghosts have actually repeatedly been involved in litigation.
7: We would have to perform a seance.
4: And when it comes to the paranormal in court, judges don't simply say ghosts aren't real and get that shit out of my courtroom. Judges have repeatedly treated spirits with a veneer of seriousness in both civil and criminal cases. And on occasion, poltergeists have even helped establish legal precedent that we still teach law students to this day. So let's start with the ghost who testified from the dead to convict her own murderer. In July 1897, Edward Trout Shue was convicted of first-degree murder by a Greenbrier County, West Virginia jury in the strangling death of his wife, Zona Shue. What makes this gruesome murder so notable is the evidence that sealed Mr. Shue's fate came from a most surprising source, the ghost of his murdered wife. This was the first and to date only instance in the U.S. history that testimony of a ghost has been admitted as evidence to obtain a conviction.
3: Whoa.
2: Man, this just goes to show you that women are still a problem from the grave. Beyond the grave.
3: Oh my.
2: You want to hear what she did or didn't do to deserve that, so I'm just gonna go out on a limb and say whoever killed her was probably in the wrong, but you never know.
3: Never know.
2: Okay, you want to hear how that all shaked out?
3: Yeah.
4: So how did this ghost help convict her own killer? Well, it's quite the story. On the morning of January 23rd, 1897, the 23-year-old Zona Shue was discovered by an errand boy sent to the house by Trout Shue. The boy found her at the foot of the stairs, face down, dead, her head cocked to one side. By the time the coroner arrived, Trout had moved his wife's body to their bed, where he had dressed her in a scarf and high-necked gown. Trout was sobbing uncontrollably and showed signs of distress whenever the coroner attempted to examine the body. Now, out of respect for the grieving spouse, the coroner stopped his cursory examination and then wrote in his report that Zona died of, quote, everlasting faint, or heart attack. At Zona's wake the next day, attendants noticed more odd behavior from Trout. When the casket was opened for viewing, Trout immediately covered Zona's neck with a scarf and propped her head with a pillow and blanket. Trout also put on a display of inconsolable grief, blocking mourners from getting close enough to look at the body. Then, 1 month later, while Zona's mother lay wide awake at night, Zona's spirit appeared before her mother to reveal a shocking truth that Zona was murdered and Trout was her killer. Zona's mother then went to the local prosecutor to reveal what she had learned from her daughter's ghost. Over a period of 4 nights, Zona's ghost purportedly appeared and gave a chilling account of her murder. Zona's spirit revealed that Trout had a history of physically abusing her. When Trout became enraged one night that Zona didn't serve meat for dinner, he grabbed his wife by the throat, crushed...
2: Okay, see? I told you she didn't serve meat for dinner. That bitch!
4: Revealed that Trout...
3: Oh my goodness.
2: What, is it just a plate of vegetables?
3: Oh no.
2: She didn't even serve meat for dinner. I knew there was something.
4: Had a history of physically abusing her. When Trout became enraged one night that Zona didn't serve meat for dinner, he grabbed his wife by the throat, crushed her windpipe, and snapped her neck between the first and second vertebrae. After hearing this, the prosecutor went to the coroner to ask what he had observed about Zona's neck. When the coroner revealed the husband had prevented him from examining the neck, the body was exhumed and a second autopsy was performed. They found bruises on Zona's neck in the shape of fingers, a crushed windpipe, and her neck broken between the first and second vertebrae, matching the mother's account from the daughter's ghost. And in the course of investigating, the prosecutor discovered that Shu was not who he seemed. Edward Trout Shu was actually Erasmus Shu, a blacksmith from a neighboring county. Shu also had a history of violence and was married twice before. His first wife got a divorce after enduring physical abuse, while his second wife died under mysterious circumstances after 8 months of marriage. But after Trout was charged with the murder, there were real concerns about securing the conviction. While Zona's neck was broken and there were hand marks, there wasn't much hard evidence linking Trout to the crime. The prosecutor was reluctant to subpoena Zona's mother, fearing her ghost story would actually damage the case. But instead of discrediting the witness, it appears that it actually bolstered the prosecution's case.
2: He goes on to say that the ghost story was what actually secured the conviction more than anything.
3: Wow. And it's the mother that was talking to the ghost.
2: I know. It's not ghost dad, Whoa. It's ghost mom.
3: All right, ghost mom. Ghost mom ghost whisperer. Daughter.
2: Oh, yeah. But yeah, how about that?
3: That's wild.
2: I didn't know any of this stuff until I started looking up ghosts.
3: Yeah.
2: Who would have thought, man?
8: Welcome to the Larboard Oaks Mansion Ghost Tour. Built in 1887, five generations of Farsleys have inhabited this mansion, and an unusual number of them have met their deaths under suspicious circumstances. Bad for them, but good for me. Otherwise, there wouldn't be a ghost tour. There are over 20 suspicious deaths. So during the tour, why don't you guys stay close by? We wouldn't want to make it 21 tonight, would we? It's just after 10 p.m. This is the adult tour, which means you can drink if you want, and we can say whatever the hell we want.
9: Jizz.
8: Sorry?
9: Jizz? Like cum shot? You can say that because you said we can say whatever the hell we want.
8: Sure.
9: Or horse cock?
3: Sure.
8: Yeah, I guess. You know, there are no rules about swearing.
9: Awesome.
8: But let's do try and keep the comments and questions related to the ghost tour, okay? Now, if you'll follow me. Now, unfortunately for the waitstaff, our two most off-sighted ghosts reside here in the dining room, or as we like to call it at the Larboard Oaks Mansion, the dying room.
9: Any of these little fuckers ever pop out of the fucking wall and say, fuck, there's a horse cock in my room or a donkey dick?
8: Not to my knowledge.
2: Oh, man. Yeah. Okay, what's next?
3: A G-spot. I took a clip from the Sunday Night Sex Show with Sue Johansson, and she
2: I remember
3: was talking.
2: Her.
3: Yeah, we were talking about her on the Best of the F's, I believe, and she has a segment on that show where she brings out sex toys, and she's describing this particular vibrator and what it does.
10: So this one is a great one, the G Slender G Spot Stimulator. A great sex toy. It's a vibrator, it's multi-speed, and it is well-made and well-designed. It's one of the better sex toys, one of the better butt plugs for both males and females.
3: Yeah.
2: Oh, wow.
3: Yeah. Yeah.
2: Nice. Well, now I know. What was the brand name again? I've been looking for a good butt plug. I've never had one before.
3: I think it was G Slender. I think she did say the name of it. G Slender. I think it was G Slender. It was a phallic looking vibrator, and it was a long and thin, and it curved, and it had a curve because it's a G spot stimulator.
2: Nice. Well, that's pretty cool.
3: And, I couldn't find other G spot clips because it's G spot.
2: Yeah, I don't know. Does that even really exist? The G spot? I thought that was a myth. I thought that was a myth, like HIV or something else that was a myth. The Holocaust? No.
3: Well, I could only find that one clip.
2: Well, that just goes to show you that it's probably not real. Nobody's talking about it.
3: I thought there would be way more people talking about it.
2: The G spot, the good, what, the ch ch G-spot? That's how 50 Cent would say it.
3: Yeah, I think so. Go ahead.
2: No. It's all you. That was a shorty.
3: Yeah, it was a shorty, but I got a couple of other clips that I was curious about. Have you ever wondered what a giraffe sounds like?
2: Wait, let me do my best imitation of a giraffe.
3: Okay.
2: Hello, I'm a giraffe. Is that what they sound like?
3: That's a good guess.
2: Okay.
3: But no.
2: Damn.
3: It you know, I'm sure that's what they would sound like if they spoke. But I got a couple clips of giraffes. Giraffe sounds. Are you ready?
2: That sounds like a ghost.
3: It does sound like a ghost. Yeah.
2: I've been pretty close up with giraffes, like not in a long time, but you know, throughout the years of my life, whether for work or being at the zoo, when they let you get pretty close when you feed the giraffes. And I don't remember them making noises, but they were probably, that sounds like a mad giraffe. Maybe when you make them mad, they make that.
3: Yeah. Maybe that's when they found the G spot.
2: So the G stands for giraffe and G spot.
3: Giraffe spot.
2: You want me to do the second one?
3: Oh, yeah. Yeah, do the second one.
2: I'm starting to get suspicious about that being really a giraffe.
3: Hmm.
2: But maybe that's just me.
3: It's a strange sound. I always thought they were silent and they wouldn't make such noises. It does sound haunted.
2: Yeah, something's up with that. Maybe they should have giraffe ghost tours.
3: Yeah, maybe they should.
8: Got it. These are the exact dishes that were set out for Eliza and Henry Farsley the night they met their untimely demise. I guess Henry should have swiped left.
9: Any of these fuckers ever fucking fall out of the ceiling and just have like a big messy shit?
8: I don't have an answer for you.
9: Or have a dingleberry.
11: I have a question. When people see Eliza and Henry, what are they wearing?
8: Okay, that's a great question. So we find apparitions are most commonly wearing the clothes that they died in.
9: Oh, yeah. Do they ever just, like, fucking run around nude and you see, like, one of their big old fucking hairy nuts?
8: Hey, can I talk to you for a second, please? Excuse me. Come with me. Look, I'm glad you're having fun.
9: It's interesting, the ghosts.
8: But you're ruining the tour.
9: It's the adult tour. It's not for kids.
8: Dude, I work really hard at what I do, and you're totally insulting it.
9: I just asked if they're ever falling out of the sea.
8: Roll the hell up! Stop trying to be funny. This is the worst day I've had on this job. If you want to stay on this tour, shut the hell up. You got it?
9: Yes.
8: Good. Exactly to the day, 3 years later, just as she predicted. And the only witness, the exact same Charles Croft who had seen her mother's fall. Does anybody have any questions?
9: Not trying to be funny. Not trying to get a laugh. I don't want anybody to have the worst day at their job. But do any of these fuckers ever blast out of the wall and have like a huge cum shot?
8: No, they don't.
2: Oh, what else you got? I go on about ghosts and cum shots all day.
3: Oh, it's pretty funny. I think this will go well with the ghosts and cum shots. Belle Delphi, gamer girl. I got a couple of clips from her about that. There's the intro, and then there is a gamer girl. Yeah, that's the gamer girl.
12: Belle Delphi.
3: Go ahead.
12: Belle Delphine is a pink-wigged 19-year-old cosplayer, gamer, and social media star who made headlines by selling her used bathwater to her fans online. Who is she really? Did this so-called gamer girl bathwater really make people sick? What does this all mean? This is the untold truth of Belle Delphine.
13: Let's begin.
2: Let's begin. You know who Vito Giswaldi is? The jokes are funny guy, him and Dick Masterson were at the Dave Chappelle protest.
3: Oh, yes. Yeah, that's I know who you're talking about. Yeah.
2: The big fat dude. He vaped. Yeah. He bought Belle Delphine's bathwater and vaped a whole vape of it. Put it in his vape.
3: Ooh.
2: For lols. That's how you get like bronchitis or worse.
3: Yeah, she could be using like bath salts.
2: Oh, like the kind that make you eat people?
3: Yeah, yeah. You can get high and this is fragrant. Oh, bath water.
2: clip the second clip?
3: Yeah, the second clip.
2: Was
3: there anything in that? Oh, maybe not. Oh, okay.
2: I think it's dead silence.
3: Oh, sorry. Oh, okay. I might have deleted the wrong one. Okay.
2: No, you're fine.
3: It's all right.
2: Give me the rundown of it.
3: It was just a quick clip. It was just talking about gamer girl bathwater.
2: Yeah. Belle Delphine kind of creeps me out. She's like she's a little weird looking.
3: Yeah, she's weird looking.
2: Especially now that she's like marketing herself towards she started like dressing up as like a baby and stuff and weird shit like that. Or like, and you're like, well, I don't know about this. Or not a baby, but what do you call it? Like I guess a baby doll. And the pacifiers and all that. It's like, okay, what are we doing here?
3: She wants to go to a rave and do Molly and dance.
2: Yeah, I guess. And then you hear her talk and you're like, oh God, that's the main problem. before she started doing weird shit and before I heard her talk, it's like, yeah, I jerked off to her once or twice. That was it. You know, one and done. That's what I always say.
3: Mm-hmm. Oh yeah. Well, speaking of jerking off one and done, I got a couple goatsy clips. One about, how about goatsy merch?
14: The official goatsy.cx merchandise is coming soon.
2: Oh, coming.
3: Coming, yeah. Yeah.
2: What's goatsy?
3: Oh, well, goatsy is a website that, it's a website and it'll show you an asshole that has been way ripped apart open. And that is goatsy.
2: Goatsy.
3: It's an old website that people would tell each other to go to in the early days of the internet to shock them. Kind of like the Lemon Party.
2: Oh, you heard of the Lemon Party? Yeah,
3: yeah. Yeah, it's in the similar vein.
2: Okay.
3: So now Goats, he is now they got merch and
2: nice.
3: Yeah. Yeah. And
2: you got another one here.
3: I do. Yes.
2: You want to set this up?
3: I think this one just talks about the dolphin sex.
14: Okay. Decision on an AUP complaint is made. In the case of goatsy.cx, which contains only two prominent links at the bottom of the site, one of which is to the dolphin sex site, it is hard to fathom that the registrant was not aware that this would not constitute a violation of the AUP.
2: That was a loaded clip there.
3: It's a bit of a loaded clip.
2: Oh my God.
3: Yeah, so it's...
2: You've heard the true story of the dolphin NASA funding the dolphin sex? Carl Sagan and all that?
3: Oh, my goodness.
2: There was this girl that was like jerking off dolphins and they were feeding the dolphins LSD, and it was John Lilly, the guy that was shooting up ketamine and getting in the isolation tanks with dolphins trying to communicate with them. And this girl was like feeding this dolphin acid and she started growing attached to the dolphin, and to save time in the language lessons so she wouldn't have to like take it all the way to another tank and like transport it to the girl dolphin because it kept humping her. So she just started jerking it off on the reg. And then NASA and Carl Sagan found out about it. Carl Sagan was like, it's like, how am I ever going to like convince NASA to fund you guys again if you're just like pounding off dolphins and giving them acid? And it's a true story. That's a wild wild one.
3: Dolphin. Yeah.
2: They spent NASA spent a good couple years just jerking off dolphins with our money.
3: Wow. Just that is that's something that they don't talk about. You know, they talk about frivolous spending, but they don't talk about dolphin cum being spilt on it. Wow.
2: Yeah.
3: Hmm.
2: Oh my God, that picture. Abel Kirby, you son of a bitch.
3: Oh, thank you, Abel Kirby.
2: Is that goatsy?
3: It is. Yes. Yeah. Yeah.
2: Well,
3: that is. That is.
2: I'm gonna end. I think I'm gonna go to bed now. All tonight. Sufficiently traumatized.
3: Oh my goodness.
2: After you see a picture of a dude's gaping asshole, I feel like you have to look at tits just to counteract it or something.
3: It is a prolapsed anus.
2: Yeah, that's bad.
3: It's that is a surgery. For sure. All right,
2: moving on.
3: Moving on.
2: Holy shit.
3: How about you did say pussy. Okay, well, I clipped Donald Trump because, you know, I mean, grab him by the pussy.
2: Did I say?
3: I thought you did.
2: I said tits, but close enough.
3: Oh, tits. Oh, close enough. Okay.
2: Close enough. Okay.
3: It's because I was looking at my list here.
2: This is
3: the classic. Yeah, I mean, I got to go with that.
2: I'm sorry.
3: That's yeah. I got to go for the classic, you know?
2: How many people have made the Billy Bush joke? His last name is Bush, and we're talking about pussy. It's got to have been done plenty of times.
3: I like it. Probably plenty of times.
2: Congratulations, you're the 1,000,000th person to make the Billy Bush pussy joke.
15: You know, I'm automatically attracted to beautiful. I just start kissing them. It's like a magnet. You just kiss. I don't even wait. And when you're a star, they let you do it. You can do anything.
16: Whatever you want.
15: Grab them by the pussy. I can do anything.
3: I can do anything.
2: Do anything you want. That was, what, 2 weeks before the election, and he still fucking won.
3: And he still won. That's right. Oh, yeah.
2: What a classic.
3: It's such a classic. I had to bring that. I mean, what am I going to do? Not bring it? I have to. It's the rules.
2: And you can bring it again when we get to pee.
3: True. Yeah. I'll keep that under my hat.
2: Yeah.
3: Yeah.
17: Luckily, I know literally everything there is to know about getting pussy.
2: All right. I got something for you here.
3: Okay. All right.
2: One of my favorite G's of all time. This guy was a legend. He was a mover and shaker. He lived in a different time and place, and he really changed the world.
18: Berlin, 1945. At the heart of the ruined city, the charred remains of Dr. Joseph Goebbels and his wife. Close by, the dead bodies of their 6 children.
19: The Goebbels kill their own children, poison them, because their love for Hitler and their love for Nazism is just so great that they'd rather commit infanticide than to see the world without their beloved Führer and their beloved Nazism.
18: Joseph Goebbels, the Nazi master of propaganda and marketing.
19: Joseph Goebbels was brilliant at his job. He starts using simple imagery, simple wording, and he knew exactly what he was doing. He knew his audience.
18: Joseph Goebbels, the man who sold Hitler.
19: Goebbels elevates Hitler into a godlike figure, into a divine presence, and imbues him with a spirituality that he hopes will inspire people on a level that transcends anything that ordinary politicians could offer.
18: Joseph Goebbels, the club-footed socialist, university academic, and novelist.
20: This extraordinarily intelligent man was one of the most evil men in history.
2: I might have oversold him a little bit now that I'm looking back on my introduction to him.
3: Oh.
2: And speaking of Goebbels, also with a G.
3: Gerbils.
2: They're like little mice, but foot fuzzier.
3: They both kind of sound alike, but are spelt and pronounced differently.
2: You think Goebbels ever shoved a gerbils up his ass?
3: I think he got called a gerbil as a young schoolboy.
2: I have a backgrounder on his upbringing as a child.
18: Born in 1897 near Dusseldorf, Paul Joseph Goebbels is the sickly child of a bookkeeping clerk.
21: Life wasn't particularly easy for Joseph Goebbels. He contracted polio very young, which left him club-footed and physically frail.
18: As a student, he excels at school and then here at Heidelberg University, and he decides to become a novelist.
22: He is a highly intelligent person. He earns a doctorate in Romance language literature at Heidelberg University.
18: Goebbels, like many academics, is left-wing. He believes in a large state and state control. He blames free market capitalism for ruining Germany.
20: Goebbels, in the early years, is more on the socialist side of National Socialism. He is interested in bringing down capitalism.
18: Goebbels has read Karl Marx. Marx vilifies the Jews as usurers and money worshippers. Marx calls Polish Jews the smeariest of all races. Marx even calls his political opponents Jewish niggers.
20: Goebbels had a pathological hatred for capitalism. He associated capitalism with a Jewish conspiracy.
0: The N-word! You know what the N-word is?
2: Karl Marx, I didn't realize that Karl Marx had such a profound influence on the Nazi propaganda machine.
3: I didn't know that either. I wasn't aware of that.
2: Yeah, this there's a little, like, almost all the clips I brought are things I didn't know about before.
3: Oh, that's okay.
2: That's going to be the theme of this one. I actually learned some shit, believe it or not.
3: Nice.
2: Look at me learning things. This is when Goebbels meets Hitler. Goebbels meets Gerbil Hitler in the Gerbil universe.
18: In the 1920s, Goebbels is looking for political direction. He finds it when he comes across a Bavarian activist, Adolf Hitler.
20: This is a lightning bolt moment for Goebbels. He says what Hitler has to say chimes exactly with what I'm thinking but haven't been able to express. It's transformational.
19: When he had seen Hitler speak, he had been mesmerised by him. And in his diaries, he talks about how he almost feels a love for Hitler.
22: He refers to Hitler as half commoner, half god.
18: Goebbels is enthralled by Hitler. And as it happens, Hitler needs Goebbels. When Goebbels joins the Nazi Party, it is little more than a local Bavarian sect. In Berlin, few people have heard of Hitler's National Socialists. It will be Goebbels' job to go there and put the Nazis on the map.
1: This is really significant because up until then, the Nazis had only really been successful in their home area around Bavaria, and Berlin was still largely under the thrall of the communists and other parties. So to crack Berlin was a key aim and objective for the Nazis, and Hitler entrusted it personally to Goebbels.
2: So they were two peas in a poop, or peas in a pod. Peas in a pod, those two guys. I got one more clip on Goebbels, unless you have any questions.
3: No, go on. I want to hear the rest of them.
17: Okay, cool.
16: I just asked you not to do this.
17: You can't change the rules just because you don't like how I'm doing it. Can we or can we not swear?
16: Yes, I'm not changing any rules.
17: Big fat load of cum then.
16: I'm just asking you to use a little bit more judgment when you talk.
17: I don't know what is going on, but somewhere our wires got crossed. You're saying we're allowed to swear. I'm saying big fat load of cum and horse cock, and you're getting mad. Do you see where I'm like...
23: Look, I've had enough. Okay, you're done.
17: I just...
23: You're done. Look, we're sick of listening to your crap.
17: Okay.
23: Now get on.
3: Yeah, okay.

0: Hi, Mom.
1: Make any friends?
0: Not really.
2: Oh, man. That was the wrong... That wasn't even the right clip. I was trying to play this one.
3: Oh.
4: This is a godless religion, Nazism, and it has its messiah in the form of Hitler, but you can certainly see Goebbels as perhaps the highest priest in this religion.
5: The Nazis have gained as much support as they ever will by free and democratic means. They now move to establish a dictatorship, and as they do, Goebbels' job changes. It is no longer to influence how people vote. It is to control what they think. The first act of Nazi thought control comes from Germany's universities. In May 1933, thousands of academics march in torchlit parades against the un-German spirit. In Berlin alone, 40,000 teachers and students build bonfires to burn politically incorrect books. Hundreds of professors sign petitions supporting the Nazis. More than half of Germany's university students are members of the Nazi student organization. 97% of Germany's teachers enroll in the Nazi Teachers Association. Of all groups supporting the Nazis, German intellectuals are among the most enthusiastic.
6: The book burnings were attended by many of Germany's leading academics. It's a sad fact that academics have not always supported free speech. Far from it.
2: There you go. I thought that was telling that the Goebbels and Hitler had the universities as their top priority when they first started the propaganda rollout.
3: Oh, yeah, it completely makes sense. And they wanted to. Do you think they were burning books because they were sick of reading them?
2: I mean, yeah, in some sense, or they didn't. I mean, yeah, I'm sure there was an element of that and an element of they didn't want other people reading them.
3: Yeah. Yeah. I was like, I don't want to read any more books.
2: Yeah, I mean, I can understand that aspect of it.
3: Yeah.
2: Books are kind of stupid. I always thought I was like, because I used to read a lot, especially Stephen King and stuff, and then I was like, books are kind of gay.
3: You know, like,
2: I was trying to fight that for so long, and then I was like, no, it's like good to read books. And then I was thinking about it, I was like, the fuck am I doing reading this book? There's some exceptions to that rule.
3: If you were reading Stephen King's Twitter, would you stop? Would it make you want to read more Stephen King books or less Stephen King books? Yes. Yeah.
2: All right. What do you got?
3: Well, I've
2: got more giraffe sounds, I hope.
3: You know, I was because you brought on Goebbels. You know what I mean? I think glitter is a nice way to is a nice segue.
2: Okay.
3: Yeah. So I got a couple of glitter clips.
2: Glitter. Oh, here we go. Yeah. Yes. Which one? Yeah. Does it matter?
3: I'd start with the glitter Barbie.
7: You can get into glitter with new Mix and Glitz. Pick your look, hit the lights at gel, then color and glitter all night. Mix. Ooh, yeah.
2: Whoa.
3: Yeah.
2: Is that an old Barbie commercial? Yeah. What do they do? It comes with glitter and glue and you glue the Barbie glitter on it.
3: Yeah, I mean, you know, in the 90s, Barbie, glitter, Barbie, glitter.
2: I fucking hate glitter so much, not for any reason other than the fact that once you get that shit on you, it just never comes off, and you just keep finding it on your skin and in your clothes.
3: Yep.
2: It's awful.
3: You know, do you think Goebbels was using glitter?
2: Probably. That's probably why he was so pissed off. He found out a Jewish guy invented glitter or something. I'd be too.
3: Do you think he got glitter on him? Like, as
2: I remember,
3: as a young man,
2: I on the Tales from the Tour Bus, Rick James, some of his bandmates talking about that glitter. He's like, I still got glitter in my saxophone case that I can't get out to this day. It's on all my old clothes. Yeah. It's like, man, that glitter was something else. Yeah, I'm not a fan of glitter. It looks cool, but
3: it does look cool.
2: That's about as far as I take it. Don't want it around me.
3: But no, I don't want it around me. No.
2: Like, snorted a line of glitter.
3: Oh, no.
2: That
3: no.
2: Shit would never leave your lungs.
3: It would never leave my lungs. No. It would be everywhere.
2: Ooh, I like that. Yeah.
3: Well, I think Barbie got glitter all over G.I. Joe.
2: Whoa, yeah, I almost brought G.I. Joe, but I was like, I don't care, I'm gonna do it.
0: Take a look at the new G.I. Joe Tomahawk.
8: Look, Clovis is taking the off-breaker. Tomahawk to the rescue!
0: Tomahawk holds 8 Joes and it's loaded for battle.
8: Yo, Joe!
9: Tomahawk's gonna chase some cobras. Tomahawk is on the go.
10: Hey, yo, Cobra. Cobra Commander.
2: I have a G.I. Joe name.
3: What's the G.I. Joe?
2: Once you've called in to OBDM 3 times, they get you're allowed to be dubbed a G.I. Joe name. I think I'm Skidmark.
3: Skidmark.
2: I believe Booberry is Dial Tone. And Adam is Footloose. I'm trying to remember all the rest of the G.I. Joe names. There's a lot out there. Skidmark is like of course I'd get fucking Skidmark. Sounds like you shit your underwear.
3: OBDM should have like one of those name generators, kind of like those Juggalo name generators.
2: Oh yeah.
3: As I think my Juggalo name is Straight Murder.
2: Okay, I have speaking of diarrhea.
3: Uh huh.
2: And like poop in your pants. I have a message from the CDC here.
3: Okay.
2: Go. Aha.
11: Gonorrhea is a major public health concern in the United
2: States. I've had this a lot.
3: I knew they were going to say that. Okay. It's like I knew.
2: So you have diarrhea and then you eat cheese or something you take the opposite of a stool softener and then your diarrhea is gone. And so it's gonorrhea. Yeah. That's what this means, right? Your diarrhea is gone.
3: That's what I've heard. Yeah.
2: Yeah.
11: Gonorrhea is a major public health concern in the United States. More than 1 million new infections occur each year. But because many people don't have symptoms, fewer than half are detected and reported to CDC. Untreated gonorrhea can cause serious health problems. It can increase the risk of a life-threatening ectopic pregnancy, cause conditions that can lead to infertility.
2: See, none of this stuff would even affect me. So if my diarrhea goes away, I'm not going to get pregnant or being, you know.
3: Oh my gosh. Yeah.
11: And increase a person's risk of getting or giving HIV.
2: Well, I don't want that.
11: Medication to treat gonorrhea has been around for decades, but the bacteria has grown resistant to nearly every drug ever used to treat it. In the 1980s, resistance to penicillin and tetracycline grows, and they are no longer recommended to treat gonorrhea. Fluoroquinolones are the leading drugs to treat gonorrhea in the 1990s, but the bacteria was adapting to the drugs. CDC modifies treatment for much of the next decade.
2: Hold on. Now, wait a minute. I thought gonorrhea, this must be a different gonorrhea. I was thinking of the kind of gonorrhea.
3: I think it might be,
2: Yeah, where your diarrhea is all gone. That's a different kind, I guess.
3: Yeah, yeah.
2: You don't need antibiotics for that.
3: No, but you know what you need? A cheesy gordita crunch from Taco Bell.
2: Whoa.
12: Can I get 2 cheesy gordita crunch?
3: Yeah, exactly. Exactly.
2: Oh, man. Okay, what order should I do these?
3: I think you should do iconic and then can't live without.
12: The cheesy gordita crunch is an iconic item from Taco Bell.
2: Oh, it's Review Bra.
3: Love Review Bra.
2: He's great. He's been a staple of this alphabet series, honestly.
3: Yeah, yeah. I want to bring more Review Bra to this series because he's great. He does shortwave radio. Did you know that?
2: Really? Like AM or something?
3: Yeah, something like that. Yeah, I hope he still does it. I know he does the. Yeah.
2: I can get like cool. Alex Jones and some other weird AMs, even on FM, but Review Bra, I don't even know how I'd find them, but I can scan the stations while I'm driving around.
3: Oh, cool. He always mentions it on me.
2: I'm sorry.
3: He always mentions it on, he does mention it on this series that he does in the review of the week.
2: Now, is the cheesy gordita crunch, I'm going to assume that's a Taco Bell item.
3: It is a Taco Bell item, and Review Bra does review fast food items that are brand new on menus. So the cheesy gordita crunch would have been a new menu item. So he goes out and he tries it out, and he reviews it.
2: I have not tried this. I do like their grilled cheese, steak, and beef burritos.
12: We can't live without it, right? Everyone has to have those gordita. Crunch is.
2: Like that. I'll hear that again.
12: Crunch is.
2: That's great.
3: That's great.
2: Those gordita great. Crunch is. That's pretty good.
3: And now that you're, you know, you got your what?
2: Well, I was going to say, while we're on food, I have food, but it's a...
3: Okay.
2: But if you have any other food, it starts with a G.
3: Other food.
2: I got a food over here.
3: I have sausage gravy.
2: Ooh.
3: Hillbilly Kitchen. Yeah.
13: Howdy, folks, and welcome to the Hillbilly Kitchen. Today, we're going to be making sausage gravy.
2: Now, is this gravy for gravy. Your sausage, or is it sausage that, or gravy that has sausage in it? Or is it gravy?
3: It's gravy with. I think it is made of sausage, but I'm sure you could put this gravy on your sausage if you want,
2: or put your sausage in the gravy.
3: Or yeah, you could put your sausage in the gravy, but

0: considered the dish of Louisiana. So it's become very famous over the years. It's been served in its early days as a governor's gathering in New Orleans. It was served at a Cajun party. It's been, when Paul Prudhomme came on the scene and became so popular, that's when gumbo really, really got its start of popularity. And it was also served, has also been added to the Senate cafeteria menu in honor of a senator. So anyway...
1: So that's I can't believe you never had gumbo. I used to make big batch Cajun style chicken and pork sausage gumbo about 40 gallons at a time when I was a prep cook. And that shit was good. You gotta have some gumbo. You ever make it back down south? You gotta try to get some gumbo.
2: That's what I heard is that you gotta have it is in the south.
1: Louisiana is really probably the best spot because that's where it originated from. And speaking of which, here's a little brief history on gumbo.
3: Gumbo is pretty ubiquitous in the southern half of Louisiana. The origins are kind of a mixed bag, just like gumbo itself. Some of the origins include West African slave trade coming into the New Orleans port, bringing their combo, K-O-M-B-O is the word that I've seen. And then from there, it gets influenced by the Spanish population that's there, the Caribbean population. Even the Italian, Sicilian population is there. And so all that becomes its own thing, and everybody has their own way of doing it. And they're all delicious. And my wife's family is Cajun. They came to southern Louisiana around the time of the Revolutionary War, the late 1700s. They moved down with the Acadians from southern Canada. And then they picked it up, and they do their own style. Generally, a lot of the gumbos in New Orleans are more Creole in nature, going to be a little thicker, usually have some kind of tomato product in there, like chopped tomatoes or tomato puree. The Cajun gumbos are definitely more brothy and more of a soup. And of course, near the coast, you're going to have more shrimp and crab gumbos. A little inland, you'll have more chicken and game. The Cajuns and the French influence, a lot of homemade sausages. The Cajuns are known for as being hunters and fisher and traders, and they would make sausage and smoke it. That's the andouille, the classic andouille.
4: Everybody knows that the Chinese language is just a series of made-up nonsense sounds.
1: I love me some gumbo. I have, you know who doesn't like gumbo, apparently?
2: Who?
1: Chef Gordon Ramsay.
2: Gumbo. Oh, of course not.
5: Wow. It looks like Chappie took a crappy in my gumbo. It's like a puddle. It's just watery. Really watery. That is fucking disgusting. If this dish was done right, it could be a game changer, but right now, it's a game ender.
6: TJ, is there a problem in the kitchen? It's not even hot.
7: It's not hot.
6: No?
5: I mean, it's just like lukewarm and gloopy. See the skin?
6: Yeah.
5: Very watery. There's no flavor anywhere. Just bland.
7: Gotcha. We'll get it fixed. We'll bring the next one.
6: Thank you.
7: Okay.
5: Wow.
7: Chappie, first of all, this is cold. It's just absolutely filled with water.
8: Filled with water? I thought I drained it pretty well.
9: Hi.
8: Hey. Hates everything.
9: Uh-oh.
8: He hadn't liked anything I've done so far.
1: I haven't watched much Hell's Kitchen. But has Gordon Ramsay ever liked anything he's been served? Has he ever been like, that was terrific? Or is he just always an asshole?
2: I think he likes his own food, and he would prefer it if he was the only one that cooked ever. And
1: that's the vibe I...
2: Yeah, yeah. And I think he's just a picky boy.
1: Yeah.
2: You know, he wants to get the crusts cut off of his sandwich. And then it's got to be cut diagonally instead of by the side, you know.
1: Now,
2: that's okay.
1: This is my last gumbo clip. And this is, I mean, it's not too much of a spoiler because you know how he's going to react to the gumbo he tries. But he burps and then pukes, or at least fake pukes, into a trash can.
2: He probably fake pukes just for the camera.
1: Yeah.
2: Yeah. Yeah.
6: 2-1. Okay. What is it?
10: It's a Mardi Gras gumbo.
6: Oh, God. Does it normally look like a plate of liquid shit?
10: No. Every time.

0: I make my gumbo, it always gets eaten, and everybody loves it. It's gonna be good.
1: Excuse me. Fucking hell.
0: God.
2: Are you crazy? Have you tasted that?
0: No, I didn't get a chance to taste it, Chef.
1: So you cooked it and you didn't even taste it?
0: I didn't have enough time. I'm so sorry you don't like it.
1: Don't like it?
0: I'm sorry, it wasn't up to par.
1: Up to par? It's unedible.
0: Okay, then throw it out.
1: No, I'm not going to throw it out. Big man.
3: Yes, sir.
1: You like your food? Take a mouthful. Pass it along.
4: It was completely repulsive. I would have rather had a cat shit in my mouth than have eaten that any further.
1: Oh, shit.
5: Oh, my God. I don't even know how to explain that.
1: Vinny, what was that tasting of?
6: A big bowl of mud.
7: A big bowl of mud.
8: You know, when you're not watching the video, it makes it it actually sounds like Gordon Ramsay's force feeding people like their own food.
7: He just passed around to a bunch of people the bowl he was eating out of, and they shared the same spoon from what I could tell. I was like, okay.
8: Oh, okay. They couldn't even have their own spoon. They have to use the same spoon as Gordon Ramsay.
7: I mean, there's a good chance it was just edited out for time, but he just passes over the bowl and spoon and makes everybody try.
8: Yeah.
7: That's all the gumbo news I have for today. Stay tuned for more gumbo. Well, no, probably never going to do gumbo news again.
8: This is a gumbo exclusive on Abs in a Six Pack.
7: Yes.
9: Miracle man, come home. Miracle man, come home.
7: All right, what else you got in the G category?
8: Goals.
7: Ooh.
8: I think goals are very important, and so does Matthew McConaughey.
7: Talking about field
8: goals. He believes goals are very. Yeah. He writes down his goals.
7: With a pencil or a pen?
8: It was with a pen, because Matthew McConaughey in 1992, writing these goals, he was a serious man.
7: My goal is to write down goals with a pencil, so if I ever want to change my goals, I can erase it.
8: Oh, okay.
7: And when I get my goals listed, that's what I'm going to write down, that goal, to get a pencil.
8: Pencil. Do you like mechanical pencils or like...
7: Like I do like a good mechanical pencil, like a good $5 mechanical pencil. I use the same one through most of senior year of high school and then lost it and used, once I got into college, I started losing pens more. Or pencils. But yeah, no, a good solid mechanical pencil.
8: Yeah, mechanical pencils are where it's at.
7: 0.7 or 0.5 lead type of gal?
8: I like a 0.7.
7: A thicker one, I think.
8: It's a little thicker, yeah, because I like to angle. I don't know. I put my hand a little angular when I'm writing. So the finer it is, it'll just snap. So
7: Servo says it comes in 0.3, but I don't think that might be. Was that like a
8: maybe
7: piece
8: drawing?
7: So tiny?
8: Yeah, maybe it's for a drawing.
7: Oh yeah.
8: Yeah.
7: All right, Goals by Matthew McConaughey from 1992.
8: Yes.
10: Writing in a journal is how we make contracts with ourselves. Sometimes we write things down so we can go back and look at them and see, hey, am I still on track? Am I still chasing what I want to chase? Other times we write things down, and I know this has happened for me. I wrote down 10 goals in life in 1992. I never have looked at those goals. I never looked at them until 2 years ago when I was writing the book Green Lights, and I found the list. And I was like, I remember when I wrote this, but I've never even looked at this list. And son of a gun, if all 10 of the things and goals that I wrote down, I hadn't already achieved or was in the midst of achieving.
7: Oh, must be nice. I wonder if one of his goals was to get up in front of the White House press secretary briefing or whatever and fake cry about guns.
8: I don't think that was one of the goals, but you know what? You segued into another G word, guns.
7: Ooh, I have gun clips also.
8: Oh, cool. I got one where this guy, he shot a bunch of rifles that I think it must have been 200 rifles, and he had them. It was like a, you know, those banquet tables. He had a whole lineup of them, and he had a golden AK-47, which was cool. But the one he shot here wasn't the AK-47. I clipped this because I really liked his I liked his enthusiasm, and I share that enthusiasm definitely when I have shot a gun.
3: This is a SOCOM 16 chambered in 308. I love that gun. That's such a good gun.
8: Yeah.
7: Oh, he talks about it like it's a dog.
8: I know.
7: I love that gun. That is such a good gun. Does this factor into your the Glock?
8: Oh yeah, the Glock song. Yeah. Yeah. That's you could play that.
6: Ain't nothing like a Glock. Matter of fact, I think I want to try to name every Glock in one song. Check it out. Glock, Glock, Glock, Glock, Glock, Glock, Glock, Glock, Glock, Glock, Glock. I got my Glock, Glock, Glock, Glock, Glock, Glock.
8: It did kind of sound like he said cock.
7: It also, well, I was going to say it sounds like he's giving really good head. Clop, clop, clop, clop, clop. He's got that glug, glug going.
8: Oh,
7: it's
8: yeah.
7: Like, dude, are you rapping, or is somebody fucking your mouth right now? the world may never know. All right, here's my gun. Right after that Connecticut shooting, Piers Morgan having everybody on his show to tell him about how guns were bad. This is when Bill Maher was on.
11: This is a gun culture. We love guns. I mean, I would love somebody just to make a speech and say, okay, we're never going to get rid of all the guns, but do we have to adore them? Do we have to love them so much? I look...
7: wow, that was kind of serendipitous. Hang on, see what I can do here.
11: This is a gun culture. We love guns. I mean, I would love somebody just to make a speech and say, okay, we're never going to get rid of all the guns, but do we have to adore
3: this
11: them? Do we have to love them
3: Chamber
11: so
3: in.
11: Much? I look at guns like
3: I love that gun.
11: Antibiotics.
3: That's such a good gun.
11: You know, maybe sometimes you need them, but I don't kiss my antibiotics. I don't polish them. I don't worship my amoxicillin. If I need it, it's there, you know. But
7: that what
11: this
7: he gets for his
11: country just has a very bad relationship with guns.
12: What is it about this ideological dream of the right to bear arms that overrides any other rights? I mean, the rights to not have your children killed at school. I mean, it seems to me it's all a little warped.
7: I don't think
12: here,
7: that was
12: you know?
7: In the Constitution.
12: Ever since I've been in America doing this show from Gabby Giffords onwards, there have been regular incidents involving guns where you can't really work out how the perpetrators have got hold of these weapons in any sensible legal manner.
11: And how many thousands have been killed and shot since Gabby Giffords? It's so typical of this country to focus on that one woman, and we're glad that she recovered to the extent that she did. I remember when she came back to the Congress, they said it was a great feel-good story, and I said...
7: Anyway, fuck Bill Maher. I was trying to find a beer that began with G.
8: Oh!
7: And the only thing I could find was a grapefruit steagle, which is a fruit.
8: Oh!
7: Grapefruit. You know, it's kind of redundant, too, because grapes are already a fruit, and then you have a fruit called grapefruit, and it's kind of like...
8: Oh.
7: What's there? Yeah. But, anyway, I'm drinking on a Modelo Nigra. That's how you say it. Modelo Nigra.
13: The N-word. You know what the N-word is?
8: I am drinking a Molson Dry Lager, the official beer of Montreal, Quebec.
7: Whoa.
14: I've been drinking beer!
15: Beer, beer, beer, beer, beer, beer!
8: Yes.
7: Okay, so Piers Morgan had another man on for the gun debate.
16: Talking over me.
17: You guys want to disarm all of America.
16: No, I don't.
17: Dianne Feinstein's bill does.
16: I don't.
17: Gun confiscation.
16: No, let me clarify for you. You don't seem to understand.
17: First you register, then you confiscate. It's always done the same.
16: Here's what the campaign on this
17: show. Well, here, give me your little cue cards and I'll answer your questions for you.
16: What was the weapon used at Sandy Hook?
17: I've already gone over that and already answered it for you.
16: We haven't talked about Sandy Hook.
17: No, again.
16: What was the weapon?
17: It's a .223 M4.
16: Right.
17: Again, but statistically, they're using very low percentage of shootings,
16: but
17: period.
16: Are you seeing
17: people wouldn't go swimming because the movie Jaws, even though great white sharks kill five people a year.
16: Alex,
17: you're trying to scare people.
16: Let me say something.
17: There's no metal shark in the water.
16: The same type of weapon was used in the last three mass shootings.
17: And Hitler used semi-autos to kill people.
16: Why would you
17: And so did Mao.
16: Why would you?
17: Why is the government arming to the teeth against us?
16: Alex, I don't
17: know. What about Fast and Furious?
16: Alex,
17: why do our government ship guns into Mexico?
16: Alex.
7: Pierce, I love it when I see Pierce Morgan not be able to get a word in edgewise.
8: Oh, I know. Kill, me too.
17: Many times more.
16: Alex, let's talk
17: about the gun. It's not the rock. It's not the knife. When a mother chops her kids up with a cleaver because she's on serotonin.
16: Alex, tell me why I'm wrong.
17: Why don't you want to get rid of the drugs? Because they're half your sponsors?
16: Now, stick to the subject.
17: America's number one cause of unnatural death now is suicide.
16: Okay. Alex,
17: not automobile accident, not cancer, not...
16: Accuse me of attacking the Second Amendment of the Constitution.
17: I want to get people off pills that the insert says will make you commit suicide and kill people.
16: Alex, let's get about to the Second Amendment.
17: I want to blame the real culprit.
16: Alex.
17: Suicide pills.
16: Alex.
17: Mass murder pills.
16: Okay, let me ask you one question. Your belief, unless I'm wrong...
17: First time anybody's ever heard this, by the way.
16: Your belief, unless I'm wrong...
7: Anybody. It's the first time anybody's ever heard this.
16: Your real concern... is that you will be overrun by a tyrannical regime, either from somewhere else.
17: Yeah, highway checkpoints. Look at Mexico. Total gun ban for the citizens. Highest crime rate in the world. 57,000 people dead the last 5 years. Total gun ban for the citizens.
16: But
17: Switzerland has the lowest crime rate in Europe.
16: Alex,
17: your country has the highest.
16: Alex, we have 35 gun murders a year. You have 11,000.
17: People get their brains. It's the higher crime rate.
16: Let me ask
17: you. Violent crime is higher.
16: On this specific.
17: It's brains.
16: Alex,
17: it's people.
16: I'm trying to get inside your brains.
17: Pierce,
16: it's
17: if
16: not
17: you punched me right now, it'd be not your fist,
16: Alex,
17: but your brain that did
16: Alex,
17: it.
16: Let me get inside your brain.
17: Okay.
7: Take a drink every
16: I'm
7: time
16: serious.
7: Pierce says
16: you
7: Alex.
16: You have a very, very big platform. You air, I think, on 63 networks.
17: No, no. That Wikipedia is like 10 years old. I'm on over 140 stations, XM.
16: Millions of Americans hear you.
17: Over a million and a half
16: day.
17: Visitors to InfoWars.com
16: and
17: today.
16: And I congratulate
17: where we have
16: you on
17: the statistics
16: audience.
17: Posted right now.
16: Okay.
17: InfoWars.com.
16: Who do you believe was behind 9/11?
17: Oh, I absolutely know. I have the police
7: drop
17: on
7: that
17: CNN
7: bomb,
17: saying, get
7: out
17: back,
7: of nowhere.
17: We're going to blow up 7. I have BBC reporting.
16: Who do you believe is behind
17: I have the proof. I heard them on CBS radio.
16: Who, Alex?
17: They announced they blew up the towers on CBS radio.
16: Who do you believe?
17: New Yorkers all saw it and heard it.
16: Alex, who do you
17: believe?
16: They
17: blew up Building 7.
16: Alex, who do you believe was behind it? The American government?
17: Criminal elements of the military-industrial complex, the same ones that staged Gulf of Tonkin, the same ones that staged Operation, the mass shootings of Operation Gladio.
16: Right.
17: Ooh,
16: do you,
17: the CIA
16: do you
17: don't
16: mean,
17: like this
16: Alex,
17: right
16: Alex,
17: now.
16: Do you mean that President Bush and his administration were behind 9/11?
17: I mean that even mainstream news reported that the hijackers were ordered to be allowed into the United States. Michael Springman, the head of the Visa Department, blew the whistle on that.
16: So the Bush administration was part of a conspiracy.
17: He should never let us tolerate
16: to murder
17: I can speak in this accent as well.
16: Yeah.
17: To bring in martial law in Germany, April 27th, 1933.
8: Oh my God.
17: Governments have staged terror attacks throughout history or allowed terrorists to attack as a pretext to invade and enslave populations. I probably own
8: really?
17: More than 50 firearms. Many of them have increased in value 2, 3, or even 4 times. I sleep very comfortably outside Austin, Texas, knowing
16: Alex.
17: That I can defend my family.
16: Okay, Alex Jones. This is
17: InfoWars.com.
16: This is the man who wants to deport me from the country for wanting to get rid of
17: it. Point out you're a foreigner, a red
16: outrageous.
17: Here telling us what to do.
16: Whatever.
17: Go back to where they took the guns if you don't like it.
8: Pierce
7: Morgan just looks over into the
8: Alex
7: camera.
8: Alex Jones.
7: Pierce Morgan just looks over in the camera and goes, whatever.
8: Whatever. Oh, my gosh.
7: That's all I have on guns.
8: That's... Well, I have a clip. There is a video game. We talked about video games on this recent episode of Hog Story. And I talked about a game I played, which was GoldenEye on N64. And there were several different guns. And I brought along the opening to GoldenEye 007. And this was from 1997.
7: I played GoldenEye on the GameCube. Was that just a remastered version of the same game?
8: It might have been. I know GameCube was a little... I think GameCube was later, but...
7: I think it was the next generation after in 64.
8: Yeah. Yeah. It might have been the Next Generation. Maybe they may. I don't know if they used the same music. I thought the music in the N64 game was just so good. It was just every level had different music, and it was a lot of fun.
7: I liked how you could press a button when enemies were in certain areas on certain maps, like on the multiplayer, mm-hmm. and it would do a trap, like suck them into a sand pit or, you know, have something come down and smash them, or all these different booby traps you could do. That was cool.
8: Oh, that's cool. Oh, that must have been on the GameCube. Cool.
7: Yeah, so I guess they were different games. Yeah.

0: Did they have the same music or is it different music?
1: It sounds about how I remember it, but
0: it's
1: nice. Been 15 years since I've played that. So
0: okay,
1: I don't really remember, but it sounds about how I remember it. Yeah.
0: Oh, okay. And there was another game I played, and I also played this on the N64. Cruisin' USA, and I thought this theme for this game was just like I re-listening to it. It was just wild and very nice. Cruisin' USA.

0: That's pretty smacking. That's pretty slapping.
1: Isn't it?
0: That.
1: Yeah.
0: I like that.
1: It's slapping.
0: What's these other GoldenEye ones you got?
1: Oh, these are from two different levels of the game. So Facility was first, and then Frigate was a level a little later. I picked these two because I enjoyed the music so much. So play Facility first.

0: That's neat.
1: Yeah. And then Frigate, you were actually, your character, James Bond, was on a frigate, putting a bomb onto a ship, and then you hopped off the ship, and then the ship blew up. That's how you know you completed the mission. I always like this theme to this level.
0: Frigate is what you say when you want to say fuck it, but you're at the youth group at First Baptist Church. So you say frigate.
1: Yeah, exactly. That's exactly what I do.

0: absolutely incredible.
1: It's like all, I'm skipping ahead because it's fading out. Like,
2: oh yeah, because yeah, I did a sweet fade.
1: Oh, well, shit. I thought, okay, never mind. Let me back up.
2: Yeah.

0: good. Man, gold. Now I gotta go back and play GoldenEye if I can find my old GameCube. That's something that I might need to do. The split screen on that was pretty cool. Pretty cool. All right, I got... you know what? I realized we were talking about food, and I never covered it. Mm. The Golden Corral.
1: Whoa!
0: Have you ever eaten at the Golden Corral?
1: I have heard of it. I've never eaten there.
0: Well, there's a rap song. I actually sent it to you as kind of a teaser that some random guy made, and it's like the most poor... Yes. Like, the music is not terrible, but the video is like the worst music video I've ever seen.
1: Oh, it's wonderful.
0: It's like he filmed it with a Game Boy, and it's like you could tell it's like him and his friend that works at Golden Corral made this together.
1: Yes,
0: And
1: yes.
0: They're just like, he's like picking up things off his plate and talking about them. This is the Golden Corral rap.
2: Yeah. GC.

0: He said he's MC GC. He's rapper GC. So do you think his name is like Gary Coleman and he's rapping about Golden Corral, or is his rap name rapper Golden Corral? He said rapper GC.
1: I think he's saying that he's rapper Golden Corral. I mean, I've heard of Golden Corral as the restaurant chain. And I mean, if you're going to take the name of a restaurant chain, you got some big shoes to fill.
0: Yeah.
1: And like, I watched the video. He had some big sunglasses on and a big chain. Those two things tell me that he's a serious rapper.
0: Yeah.
1: And that he's deserved the name Golden Crow.
0: I just thought of a great rapper or a great MC name of somebody that would take a fast food chain.
1: Oh, who's that?
0: MC Donald's. That'd be pretty good.
1: Oh, I love it. Yes. Yes.
2: A couple of months ago, a customer of Golden Corral snapped a picture that went viral. That picture was of a kitchen stacked high with dirty dishes. Today, representatives of Golden Corral told 23 ABC's Christine Dinh not to believe everything you see.
3: A picture can speak volumes, but when it comes to this picture taken by a customer at the Golden Corral restaurant,
4: that picture was just a snapshot. That wasn't the true story, the whole story.
3: The customer says he was eating at the buffet and could not find a clean dish, so he went into the kitchen and found this.
5: 23 ABC contacted the man who took the picture of the kitchen and its dirty dishes. He declined to go on camera to do an interview, but did say that what you see in that picture is absolutely inexcusable.
3: But District Manager Maureen Eddington says,
4: it just doesn't depict what actually happened back here. That was a 30-second snapshot.
3: Taken during a perfect storm.
4: We were busy in our peak period. The dish machine went down. Dishes were stacking up, but all our dirty dishes were over here. That scenario was the dirty dishes. The clean dishes were all over here, but he didn't get that picture.
3: Eddington says the other side of the room was where someone was manually washing dishes. The Environmental Health Department did not issue any violations when they investigated the restaurant a few days later.
6: But at the time our inspector investigated those complaints, they found that they were in compliance. They had taken care of the problem.
3: Chief Environmental Health Specialist Donna Fenton says dishwashing machines are not a requirement at restaurants.
6: Being able to wash, rinse, and sanitize them manually is perfectly acceptable as long as they're using the right sanitizer and keeping the right residual. It's still going to kill any germs that are left.
3: Eddington says the machine has been fixed. Not only do they have three different people in the dishwashing section, they've added a station specifically for plate inspection.
4: They are very, very picky. If you see a water spot, it goes into the clean me again pile.
7: They're paying attention, and I like that. I like that.
3: Customer Joyce Talid says she heard about the dirty kitchen picture.
7: When you go into a place that is large as this, you know, and it's big and it's always on the go, full of people, there's something that's going to go wrong, you know. But it's not to the extent where it should have been a big complaint like that, because I've never really had that problem, but, you know, everybody has something to complain about.
3: Reporting from Bakersfield, Christine Dinh, 23 ABC.
0: Joyce is awesome. I like her. Everybody's got to have something to complain about. She's basically, like, telling off the guy that took the picture made the complaint, but also, like, why are you guys talking about this on the news is basically what she's saying to that reporter. Like,
1: yeah, exactly. Isn't reprimanding people who were supposed to clean up the kitchen enough, and now it has to be on the news?
0: Yeah.
1: Like, she has to encourage people to clean the kitchen and do a good job of cleaning it. The news they're making it worse.
0: They're making a mountain out of a dish hill. You want more Golden Corral news?
1: I do. Yes.
8: A viewer recently emailed me claiming he got sick after eating at a Bay Area restaurant. After pulling the inspection records over the last year, we discovered something was crawling too close to the popular buffet. And it wasn't the first time. That's why it's tonight's Dirty Dining.
9: The food's so good. In fact, it's too good. We eat too much.
0: This guy is awesome. This man, they're like interviewing some old man outside Golden Corral.
9: The food's so good. In fact, it's too good. We eat too much.
10: Mike Amoroso chows down at the Golden Corral on South Broad Street in Brooksville a couple times a week and couldn't believe what inspectors found near the buffet.
11: Did you know that they've had a problem with roaches?
9: No, I didn't.
10: In May, inspectors saw several live and dead roaches on glue boards throughout the restaurant, including under the dessert case on the buffet. They also discovered more roaches on glue boards under the buffet grill station and near the kitchen sink in the dish room.
9: Oh, I don't eat roaches.
10: And it wasn't the first time this Golden Corral had issues with insects. According to a report in March, inspectors documented numerous live and dead roaches on glue boards under the buffet, steam tables, near the grill, and throughout the kitchen.
11: It doesn't affect you.
9: Roaches don't bother us, huh?
10: So are the insects gone?
12: Hi. Are you the manager on duty?
13: Yes, I am.
12: I'm Wendy Ryan with ABC Action News.
13: Okay.
10: This general manager on duty, Keith Miller, says he's worked here for 3 years.
12: I wanted to talk with you about your latest inspection reports from the state. You guys have had some issues with roaches.
13: No comment. Everything goes through our corporate headquarters.
10: Miller quickly explained he could not discuss much about the current kitchen conditions, but inspectors had a lot to say in their reports. Over the last year, they found food at dangerous temperatures with poultry, raw hamburger, and pepperoni not hot or cold enough. And they discovered the dish machine not sanitizing properly during two different visits.
12: I imagine you are.
0: If this is all true, how is this place still open? Like, I've worked in restaurants, and we would have been shut down so fast, especially with California's regulations. You'd think they'd be stricter than Tennessee's, but I don't know. I mean, if, like, two of the five things she just mentioned happened, we would have been shut down for like a month or minimum.
1: Wow.
0: But I don't know. Like, maybe it's, I don't know. Maybe it's fake news.
1: I know in the state.
0: This could be a hit piece on Golden Corral.
1: Yeah. Yeah, it could be. Maybe somebody had like a bad meal at that particular Golden Corral and they, went to the media and made a big stink out of it.
0: Well, according to this local news, it seems like they're citing their sources for what the health department's finding at this place. But it's like multiple visits and they're finding this stuff. And I don't know. It's just weird. But weird that they would still be allowed to be open.
10: Jane, not sanitizing properly during two different visits.
12: I imagine you're aware of what the state has been finding here.
13: You have to go through our corporate headquarters.
10: But since this loyal customer is a regular, these reports won't change his eating habits.
9: Yeah, I think it's clean as any good restaurant around here.
12: Then you'll be back?
9: Oh, yeah.
12: Now, I called Golden Corral's corporate office.
1: Why
12: and they
1: is he
12: sent
1: going
12: this
1: to another one?
0: This guy is a fucking hero. They're like, there's roaches and everything, and they're not, and there's raw hamburger meat they're serving, and their dishwasher doesn't sanitize properly. You still going to eat there? And he goes, hell fucking yeah, I'm going to eat here, buddy.
1: Yeah. Yeah.
0: Fucking awesome.
9: Good restaurant around here.
12: Then you'll be back?
9: Oh, yeah.
12: Now, I called Golden Corral's corporate office, and they sent me this written statement. It reads in part, quote, cleanliness and food safety are a top priority in our restaurants, and we work diligently to promptly resolve any issues that may arise. To see Golden Corral's full statement and other Dirty Dining stories, head to our website at abcactionnews.com/dining. And if you have a tip on a dirty restaurant, head to my Facebook fan page.
0: This local reporter's got a whole freaking show called Dirty Dining. Like, what in the world?
1: I like how she said dirty and then face in the same sentence. And then my Facebook, your dirty ass Facebook lady. Oh, So,
0: and she has
1: so
0: a
1: this
0: Karen
1: guy,
0: haircut, by the way, I saw it in the chat. Oh, the Karen News Network Serpent said she has a Karen haircut. So you're not far off.
1: Oh, let me. Okay. This is in the chat room. Is there a link? Oh, I haven't seen
0: oh,
1: it.
0: Oh, I didn't put it in the chat, but maybe I...
1: Oh, okay. I haven't seen... I thought that there was a picture of her.
0: Oh, no, he just assumed... With the haircut. He just assumed she was a Karen based on what they were covering in the news. And I just was confirming that I remember she had a Karen haircut. All right.
1: Well, that lady probably lives near so many places. But this guy over there, he's like... He lives near that one Golden Corral, and that's his outing. He goes there. Yeah. So,
0: it's a lot better than Shoney's. I'll tell you that.
1: What is Shoney's?
0: Shoney's is another one of those buffets where you walk in and you pay $10 and you just eat all the food you want and then leave.
1: Oh, okay.
0: It's a buffet. There's Hometown Buffet, Golden Corral, Shoney's, and then the rest of the buffets I know about are Chinese.
1: Mm.
0: Yeah. The Chinese buffets are even dicier than like the steak and potato type buffets. Yeah.
1: So those Golden Corral China. And Shonas, they're Shonies. Like steak and potatoes. Shonies.
0: Well, yeah, it's like all kinds of like fried food, green beans, like southern food.
1: Oh, okay.
0: Ice cream, desserts. I was at Shoney's one time and I got the Jell-O. Mm-hmm. And I was a kid and I got the, I was looking at the Jell-O on my plate and there was a fly congealed inside the red Jell-O.
1: Oh.
0: I got my food for free though, but it was just in there in suspended animation inside the cube of Jell-O.
1: That's kind of fun. Like as a kid, you know, and then you'd look at it and you're like, oh, this is crazy. But then your mom looks like, it's like, oh no, you can't eat that.
0: I mean, even as a kid, I was like, I was 7 or 8. I was pretty grossed out.
1: Yeah. That. It's still pretty gross, especially if you're going to eat it.
0: But the Chinese restaurants are the worst around here.
1: Now. Oh.
11: Sir, we love China very much. Please don't be too tough on them.
14: Everybody knows that the Chinese language is just a series of made-up nonsense sounds.
11: China?
0: Okay, I know what we can do next for Best of the G's.
1: Oh, okay.
0: More Golden Corral news.
15: It's total chaos during one wild food fight. These diners threw all sorts of things at each other, not just fists. Look at those kiddie high chairs. It happened at a Golden Corral buffet.
0: They're throwing like tons of chairs and tables at each other inside the Golden Corral.
1: Yeah.
0: And there's a lot of people. Yeah.
15: Fists. Look at those kiddie high chairs. It happened at a Golden Corral Buffet and Grill in Bucks County, Pennsylvania. Watch as this guy tosses a chair. This knucklehead lifts a heavy table until a female employee wrestles it out of his hands. Police tell us 40 individuals were involved. So what caused...
0: 40 individuals were involved in this Golden Corral fight. Here's a fun game I like to play, Carolyn. Do you want to play guess the ethnicity of these people?
1: Let's do it. Okay. All right.
0: I mean, I already know.
1: Okay.
15: Out of his hands.
1: You mean I'll Please guess? Tell
0: yeah, I mean, I think it's pretty obvious already, but, you know.
1: Okay.
15: Wrestles it out of his hands. Police tell us 40 individuals were involved. So what caused the melee? It reportedly began after a man got angry when someone behind him in line got his steak first when he asked for it rare. That's when food and furniture started flying. We've seen pandemonium at all-you-can-eat buffets before. Things turned violent in New York City when there weren't enough crab legs to go around. But nothing like the fight at the Golden Corral, which in this case looked more like the OK Corral. The company said in a statement, local authorities are investigating the incident. Thankfully, no serious injuries have been reported.
0: Okay, guess the ethnicity. All 40 people in the video are the same ethnicity.
1: Okay.
0: We don't have to play this game. I didn't think you'd go for
1: it. Oh, okay.
0: You can kind of, you can probably put two and two together on this one, I would imagine. Sometimes stereotypes are accurate for public brawls.
1: Oh, okay. Because mostly, I thought I was going to hear, okay. I would never have guessed that because I thought I was going to hear people talking.
0: No.
1: Oh, okay.
0: I mean, I'm just talking about like 40 people getting into a fight in a restaurant where they're all like just going full ham on the.
1: I would never guess that. Oh, wow.
0: Well, that means you have a purer heart than I do, I guess.
1: Oh, dear. I was thinking of the man that was talking about how he would go to the Golden Corral, and that? I think he would have been into another G word. Gangbang.
0: Ooh, that's something I have no interest in.
16: Gangbang. Noun. Sexual intercourse involving more than two persons, especially with a high proportion of men.
0: Wait, more than two persons? So a three-way is technically a gangbang now?
1: I guess that would be like when they say
0: a mass is like a mass shooting happened. How many people were involved? How many people got hit? Two people.
1: Two people.
0: It's a mass shooting. That's like saying it. Like when I think of gangbang, I think of like, you know, like 20 dudes and some chick that like didn't finish college.
16: Gangbang.
0: That's cool.
1: And then I have, this is a combination of G's. This is a German cum cleaning commercial called Gangbang. So this lady, she's walking around this house. She just had a gangbang, and she's got to clean up the house. It's a mess.
0: No way, this is real. All these guys
1: jizzed all over the place, and she's got to clean it up.
0: dropping loads like dump trucks.
17: Na, nach mit einem Haufen scharfer Typen sieht meine Wohnung meistens aus wie Sau. 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
18: Silit Gangbang, wenn's mal richtig schmutzig war.
0: Is this like the German SNL?
1: I think it is. I think it is.
0: So like I heard the laughs there.
1: There were some laughs, yeah.
0: Maybe it was just the guys, like maybe it was a real commercial and it's all the guys laughing about how she's cleaning up all their loads.
1: Yeah, you know, I was thinking it was a serious commercial because I'm sure they did many takes. They're very professional and they want to have a professional commercial. But the guys back there, they know that she knows that they know that they came all over the place and she's got to clean it up. And that's why that's so funny.
0: I could buy that for a dollar.
1: And that was the best take that they had. Otherwise, those guys would be just laughing so hard. And this woman, she's just got to clean up all their cum.
0: Wow. Well, somebody's got to do it, right?
1: Somebody's got to do it.
0: Okay, do you want to talk about God or gargoyle?
1: Ooh. Because
0: I learned something new about both of these things.
1: Okay. Well, let's talk about God.
0: All righty. This is God telling you about God. You got to play God.
19: Blues was born right here in the Mississippi Delta. John Lee Hooker. Muddy Waters, B.B. King, Jesse May Hemphill. I can't see them anymore, but their spirit lives on, right here.

0: I can lose myself in music, hear it, I feel it, and it transports me to another time and place. Some would call it a religious experience. Can't say that I disagree. Makes me think of all the ways people around the world connect to God. Moses saw God in a bush. Buddha found enlightenment under a tree. Muhammad experienced Allah on a mountain. Is there some universal concept of God that all religions share? Or is God fundamentally different to people of different faiths? I'm setting out to discover who God is.
1: God wants to be your best friend.
2: So as Joel Osteen there at the end, God wants to be your best friend. So Morgan Freeman goes to like talk to Buddhists and Hindus and Jews. He goes to the Wailing Wall, talks to a bunch of Jews with the funny hats. And then he talks to Joel Osteen in his mega church. And he's just around there looking for God. What do you think about God, Carolyn?
3: God's out there.
2: He's way probably far out.
3: Shuffling some, you know, a deck of cards, you know, playing solitaire.
2: Yeah.
3: Yeah, yeah.
2: Well, I happened... No, keep going.
3: Oh, the deck of cards. It's not like one of those bicycle cards. He's got one of those Playboy deck of cards, playing cards, and it's got every Playgirl on the cover of it. Not the front of it, but the centerfold, and he's shuffling.
2: Angel
3: cards,
2: is playing. The centerfold.
3: Yeah.
2: My blood runs cold.
3: And he's singing that song. Yeah.
2: Yeah. Do you think God's more of a penthouse or a Playboy guy or hustler?
3: He likes the modesty, I think. I think he's excited about the modesty. He can imagine it more.
2: Oh, yeah. Leave something to the imagination.
3: It's good. Yeah, yeah. It's all about imagine.
2: Well, I found out about God by watching televangelists on TV.
3: Oh, okay.
4: Wow. Oh, what a great looking crowd. Good evening. I'm Rich Folter.
5: And I'm Matt Besser.
4: Welcome to In Search of Miracle Man. Now, the Eskimos call him Cool Man.
5: The Hapa Indians call him the Marvelous Wanderer.
4: We call him Miracle Man.
5: We'd like you to join our search for the Miracle Man.
4: Now, your donations in the past months have helped us buy important equipment, like our night vision goggles. Now we are able to search for Miracle Man at night and in dark caves.
5: Dark caves, guys.
3: Oh my gosh!
5: Now, why find the Miracle Man? So he can answer all of our questions. Where do you come from, Miracle Man? Where do you get the power to perform all your miracles?
4: Are you
3: Where
4: the
3: do
4: next
3: you come from, Miracle Man?
4: Are you here to be our leader?
6: Are you from another planet?
7: Are you an angel?
8: Do you have a big dick?
9: Miracle Man, Miracle Man, witnesses miracles. We're in search of the Miracle Man. Miracle Man, Miracle Man.
8: I saw Miracle Man parallel park a car in a space that was too small for his car.
6: I saw the Miracle Man walk on a waterbed without losing his balance.
10: My cousin heard he delivered pizza in under 5 minutes.
8: I was left-handed until Miracle Man cured me.
6: When the Miracle Man left my dorm room, the smell of bong water disappeared.
8: Miracle Man has no toes.
9: Witnesses miracles.
2: The Miracle Man.
3: Oh, Miracle Man. Oh, it's so good.
4: Miracle Man, come home.
9: Miracle Man, come home.
3: Yeah, Miracle Man, come home.
2: Come home.
3: I love it. Yeah. That's so good.
2: All right, one more on God.
5: Okay. All Miracle right. Man. With everybody's help, we can find him. This audio recording, The Miracle Man, we're about to hear, was sent to us from Ralph Sessions of Spokane, Washington.
11: Hey, can I get my bill, please?
5: That could be him. That could be him.
4: No, Matt, we had this audio analyzed by experts who determined that if this is indeed the Miracle Man, then he's probably hailing a waiter from a local P.F. Chang's.
7: How does the Miracle Man help you maintain confidence?
11: He's extraordinarily amazing, and he inspires me to improve in every way. He's the shit.
12: The Miracle Man helps me maintain confidence because he just helps me be me. Like, he's a miracle. He pops out of nowhere, and he helps me.
13: He tells you, you know, you can do this, and I'm like, yeah, I can do this. Why not?
3: Yeah, I can do this.
14: He makes you feel better about yourself. He makes you feel happy.
15: Surviving the vicissitudes of life by giving me faith in miracles.
5: All your donations go towards buying our own island for the Miracle Man.
2: Yeah. I'll put that whole thing in the show notes. The Miracle
3: Man. Oh, that's cool. Oh, that's
2: great. I got a
3: great.
2: Kick out of that. Miracle Man has no toes. All right. What else you got? What's going on?
3: I got a few other clips. I've got, you got Miracle Man, and then you've got Gandalf.
2: Oh, he's his own kind of Miracle Man.
3: He's his own kind of Miracle Man. Yep. And I got a Gandalf clip.
2: Does it start with G?
3: I
16: am Gandalf the White.
2: Racist.
3: Yeah. Yeah.
16: I am Gandalf the White.
17: And I come to you in this dark time at the turning of the tide. Whatever he says.
3: Oh, yeah. And then Gandalf is pretty cool. I like the second Lord of the Rings myself.
2: The Two Towers.
3: The Two Towers? That's my...
2: That was my favorite as a kid because the Ents come back at the end.
3: Yes. Oh. I like that.
2: That's the song I think that's playing when the Ents come and throw rocks. And that one Ent got caught on fire with those fire arrows. But then when they broke the dam, he got to put himself out by the fire. So y'all worried that he's going to burn. But then he's like, I only got burnt a little bit, guys. Well, is it my turn? I don't know.
3: Oh, yeah. Yeah. I had some shorties.
2: Let's do your shorties because I didn't. I got
3: some Rick and Morty clips.
2: Oh, good. Classic. Oh, geez.
3: Yes. Oh, geez. Oh.
2: That is a good G. Jeez.
3: Jeez.
18: Jeez, serious? Oh, jeez, Dad.
2: Did you say, oh, jeez, Dad? I thought he said, jeez, Dad.
3: Oh, yeah.
18: Oh, jeez, Dad.
2: Oh, man.
18: Oh, jeez. Oh.
2: What's happening there? Did they hit his G's spot? His G's
3: I think they, spot? I think he found the G spot.
2: Well, good for him.
3: Yeah, I think
2: he's
3: think
2: getting
3: it's
2: to that
3: excellent.
2: Age. He's been 14 for 5 years now, 6 years. Yeah, they're in season 6 now, so.
3: Oh, okay. So it's got to be like 25 at this point, right?
2: In cartoon years, they don't age. You know, it took 10 years for South Park boys to get from 3rd to 4th grade.
3: Oh, that, they kept failing 3rd grade.
2: Now, they just happens, don't age. The world age changes, but they don't.
3: Oh, I thought they just failed 3rd grade that many times. It made
2: and
3: me feel better.
2: Never hit puberty or grew at all.
3: Yeah.
2: I guess that's possible. Okay. How about gargoyles? Because I learned some new shit about gargoyles I didn't know.
3: Oh, hit me some gargoyles.
2: Now, this clip comes from 1966, and the visual element is pretty nice. These are guys making gargoyles for a cathedral.
19: A beautiful view with a foreground of ugliness. Beauty and the Beast. Gargoyles of the most forbidding form are fashioned with a deliberate aim of scaring evil spirits away from a holy place. And here at York Minster, they've got gargoyle masons at work making modern replacements for the old monster guards whose hideosity has been weathered away. A strange craft to find alive in the sophisticated world of today. Surprisingly, there are still recruits like Jeff Butler to the Ancient Order of Stone Carvers, the 20th century witch doctors of Great Britain, whose job it is to ward off the evil eye with their craven images. There are 300 men carving delicate beastliness, at least that's the idea, out of Clipsham stone, like George Hubie, who has spent his whole life at this craft. These masons are restoring the northwest tower of the famous cathedral that five generations of masons worked at 500 years ago. A singing heritage up among that scaffolding that can only be preserved by men who have inherited the patient skills of ancient long agos. Work on York Minster will not be finished in anyone's living lifetime, for one of our many sudden 20th century discoveries is the sad fact that even stonework is perishable, particularly in the smoke and fumes of today and in a climate like ours.
2: There you go. So apparently the smoke and fumes of the modern 60s era made this, that caused the discovery that stone doesn't last forever, I guess.
3: But
2: the visual
3: I see.
2: Component of that is pretty nice. This is PBS on gargoyles, and this is where, this is on the Notre Dame Cathedral.
20: The church has survived all kinds of disasters, from floods to political violence.
3: Was this the church that caught on fire three years ago?
2: Yep. Notre Dame. Okay. And it's the same one that has the Hunchback. Remember that movie?
3: Yes.
2: Same church.
3: The Hunchback of Notre Dame. Yes.
21: Cathedrals are built as a kind of triumph over adversity.
20: After 60 years, as they near what they believe is the end of construction, the builders realize their work of art has a significant flaw that might endanger its future.
22: There were no gutters, no system for collecting rainwater.
23: Water has always been the great enemy of architects.
20: Water running down the exterior walls of the cathedral seeps into and erodes the stone and causes cracks when frozen. For a building the size of Notre Dame, the problem of water removal is on an extreme scale. An average downpour means nearly 7,000 gallons of water must be drained away.
23: Notre Dame's architects had the brilliant idea of using the tops of the flying buttresses as gutters.
20: As the flying buttresses are hollowed out, they are then connected, forming a large network for water collection. Throughout the system, water shoots out of the gargoyle statues' mouths, away from the church walls. This effective drainage system, restored by Viollet-le-Duc and maintained since, is still at work today.
2: I had no idea that the purpose of gargoyles is water drainage.
3: Fascinating. Yeah.
2: Did you know that? I didn't know that.
3: No, I had no idea. No.
2: And the water shoots out their mouth.
3: Yeah. Yeah.
2: I got one more. Well, I got to, yeah. Oh, God, this one's long, so I'm going to stop it a couple times. It's 4 minutes. But okay. There's a lot in here about gargoyles that I was just like, no, well, holy shit.
24: Mm-hmm. If you think this Halloweenish creature is grotesque,
2: it's
24: you're
2: good
24: right.
2: In America.
24: It's a kind of sculpture that's actually called a grotesque, a cousin to the gargoyle. And to tell the difference between the two, Faith Saley says, just look up.
2: Listen for all the G's.
25: Grimacing. Gaping. Grinning. Mischievous creatures perched close to...
2: Grimacing, grinning, and gaping.
3: Gaping would have gone well with the goatsy.
2: Ugh.
25: Heaven inviting us, daring us to raise our gaze.
2: Sounds like grooming to me.
3: It does, a little
2: raise
3: bit,
2: your,
3: yeah.
2: Raise your gaze.
3: Raise
26: this
3: your
26: architecture
3: gaze.
26: Is made to draw your eyes up, this Gothic architecture. And then as your eyes are being drawn up, you're seeing gargoyles and grotesques and, wow, look at that. Hey, is that Darth Vader up there?
25: It is Darth Vader up there. Crane your neck at the National Cathedral in Washington, D.C., or even take one of their gargoyle tours, and you might also see a wild boar, a turtle, a dragon, or one of the roughly 1,200 other roof dwellers.
26: I installed that horse.
25: Joe Alonzo is head stonemason at the cathedral.
26: Of course, my girl Medusa.
25: But many of Medusa's neighbors, like Darth Vader, aren't really gargoyles.
27: A gargoyle officially must spew water or be able to do so.
0: I described them as glorified gutters. If you look like a gargoyle in some sort of a monstrous or fantastic way, but you cannot spew water, you are officially a grotesque.
25: Janetta Rebold Benton is a professor of art history at Pace University in New York and has written about these hair-raising hobgoblins.
0: They're fascinating, and I think it goes along with the whole appeal of things that are just a little awful, a little bit frightening, a little bit creepy, the extreme edge of what we accept. It's part of human nature, curiously.
1: Where does the word gargoyle come from?
0: It's the French word for to gargle, and it has
4: gargoyle.
0: Yes.
1: Something like that.
0: Yes. And it has to do with the word for throat, and that is, of course, what a gargoyle does.
2: What? Did you know any of this?
3: No, I had
2: gargoyle
3: no idea.
2: Is the French word for gargle?
3: Gargle. Like, like that? That's
2: yeah, like
3: weird.
2: When you gargle water. Because they shoot, it's not a gargoyle unless it shoots water out of his mouth because they were created for irrigation. Or not irrigation, but drainage.
3: And gargle, I guess gargling, you're kind of bubbling up the water with the air that you breathe. So that, I guess that's what I'm a bit confused by. I mean, spewing out water would probably be different. I mean, unless there's a French word for spewing out water. Maybe that has something to do with gargling.
2: I don't know.
3: That's gargling.
2: Yeah. Well, and she said it has something to do with the word for throat, too.
1: Something like that.
0: Yes. And it has to do with the word for throat. And that is, of course, what a gargoyle does. It spits water from its throat.
6: I am pretty smart, yay.
25: Ancient civilizations like the Greeks.

0: to the bishop behind the altar. So they define that you have to behave here and you can talk about life and culture and society out there.
1: Arnold has carved dozens of gargoyles and grotesques for the National Cathedral.
0: Most of what carvers do is much more formal, whereas gargoyles for me are more like jazz. There's a concept and you can improvise and just kind of discover what's in the stone as I go along.
2: This was the side that would be seen.
1: He often collaborated with sculptor J. Hall Carpenter, who's designed more than 100 of these creatures.
3: The one that Walter and I worked on together is the Crooked Politician. That's a gargoyle, and he's tampering with the scales of justice.
4: It's pretty apt for a gargoyle that looks over Washington, D.C.
3: Absolutely. He'll have more spines, I'm sure, and he'll have some sort of toe.
4: Oh, he's so sad.
3: Yes, he is sad.
5: I'm most interested in the face here.
6: I liked when he said he'll have a toe. It's not like he's going to have multiple toes. He's like, he'll have a toe or something. And then the lady's like, oh, he's so sad.
3: Politician. That's a gargoyle, and he's tampering with the scales of justice.
4: It's pretty apt for a gargoyle that looks over Washington, D.C.
3: Absolutely. He'll have more spines, I'm sure, and he'll have some sort of toe.
4: Oh, he's so sad.
3: Yes, he is sad. But I'm most interested in the face here and what the details there will be. And where his gaze will be.
6: Gaze.
1: Of course, our gaze will be skyward.
7: So, why don't you hop in your little cloud cars and fly back home?
8: Excuse me?
7: Gay people. You live in clouds and drive cloud cars. Am I talking crazy here? I mean, next thing you're going to tell me is that black people don't shapeshift and Jews aren't rock creatures that live underground.
6: Our gaze will be skyward. I had to throw that clip in it. His gay people drive cloud cars.
3: And where his gaze will be.
1: That. Of course, our gaze will be skyward.
4: There are just creatures everywhere.
1: Looking up with wonder.
9: Look up, consider the fantastic, consider the appeal of things that you cannot fully understand today, things that perhaps will ultimately have an explanation, and even if they don't, enjoy them just for the pleasure they convey.
6: Well, that's what I got on gargoyles.
5: That is so interesting. I had no idea that gargoyles were designed to spit out water.
6: I know.
5: On buildings.
6: If they don't have water, I've been calling my whole life, I see something that's a grimace. Is that what they said? A grotesque. That's what it was. A grotesque. I see a grotesque, and I called it a gargoyle, but it was probably really a grotesque because it doesn't shoot water out of it.
5: Grimace.
6: I think Grimace is the purple guy from McDonald's.
5: Yeah, yeah. And it has several arms, and it's purple.
6: Yeah.
5: But they might be tits. I don't know. I don't know if they're arms or they're tits.
6: Mm.
5: Still haven't confirmed.
6: Only one way
5: that.
6: To find out.
5: Yeah, that's true. I'm just seeing if there's, I don't know.
6: Yeah,
5: I'm about out.
6: So whatever you got left, I have some gulags, but, I don't know. It's getting close to Nick the Rat time. I think I'm going to save my gulags if you want to get into the rest of what you got.
5: I think I got all the good stuff. I think I got everything. Yeah. Unless you want to talk about
6: when we were talking about goals. We missed Jeff Bezos.
5: Jeff Bezos.
6: Goals.
5: Oh, right.
6: Because I was curious
5: about
6: that one.
5: This, oh, yeah. This he's talking about his goals with the Blue Origin.
10: Tomorrow.
6: I'm sorry. Shit.
5: Oh, sorry. I think that's a good thing to end off. I think that's nice.
6: Nice.
10: Tomorrow is the 52nd anniversary of the moon landing. So can you put into context for us what this signals for the future of space exploration and travel?
11: Well, what we're hoping to do is to build the road to space so that future generations, maybe Oliver, you know, he's an 18-year-old young guy, and maybe Oliver and people of his generation will be able to do amazing things in space if we have practice and get good at reusable vehicles. So the big thing that Blue Origin is doing is making these vehicles reusable and in an operable way so they can be flown over and over and over, more like commercial airliners. If we can get to that stage, then the things that the next generations will figure out what to do in space, how to benefit Earth with all those things they can do in space, that'll be amazing to see. So that's the real goal.
6: Wow. Yeah. I had no idea that that's how Bezos talked.
5: Yeah.

0: I did talk about or I did talk about Jeff Bezos and on a episode of Hog Story way back when,
1: Yes.
0: and I had this, so I thought, oh, I'd bring this back. And he does
1: Gold.
0: speak interestingly,
1: I like when
0: his
1: Alex Jones does
0: speech.
1: his impression of him because he laughs like Goofy. Gorsh.
0: He kind of sounds like that's the way he would laugh.
1: If you hear Jeff Bezos laugh, like he does kind of laugh exactly like that. It's an exaggerated version, but it's pretty close to Goofy's laugh.
0: My goodness.
1: Yeah, I'll just put what we didn't get to in post then. That's probably what I'll
0: Right. Yeah,
1: do.
0: that sounds good. Yeah, that's good for me.
1: Yeah,
0: Definitely.
1: 14
0: Cool.
1: minutes and counting till John Fletcher of The Hog Story is on the Nick the Rat Show. And
0: Yeah,
1: of
0: my
1: course you
0: partner
1: can.
0: in podcasting. Yeah,
1: Yes.
0: hogstory.net.
1: It's
0: Every
1: dot
0: Monday,
1: com.
0: 7 p.m. Central. .com.net.
1: Hogstory.net. It's dot com. So it's, yeah, it's.
0: It's been .net for so long, and then Sir Patrick, so blessed, gave us a hogstory.com. So I'm it's gonna take it still takes me a while to switch it over. But yeah, 7 p.m. Central, 8 p.m. Eastern, hogstory.stream. Check us out. We're always live
1: Yes,
0: on Mondays.
1: it's a great show with great people and a great community you guys have over there. I love everybody. Everybody involved.
0: Everybody involved. Chris, I love you. Thank you so much
1: You too,
0: for
1: and we'll
0: having
1: be
0: me.
1: back. Thank you for
0: We
1: coming. We'll be
0: will.
1: back with Best of H, all the things that are H related, the best of them.
0: All the best of the H. We'll be back with that. Looking forward to it.
1: Can we go out on this? Because I saw another one I wanted to hear that I haven't heard. Gilligan's
0: Okay.
1: Island.
0: Oh, yes. Oh, my goodness. Yes. Please do.
1: Just go straight into it.
0: Yeah, just go straight into it.
2: This is the operator. Will you kindly deposit 10 cents for 3 minutes, sir?
3: I got an operator.
2: Will you kindly deposit 10 cents, sir?
3: Operator, where are you?
2: This is the San Diego operator. Will you kindly deposit a dime, sir?
3: Don't go away, operator. Hey, I got an operator in San Diego. I got an operator in San Diego.
2: I'm sorry, sir. You'll have to deposit another dime.
4: You got a dime?
3: No, I don't think so. No, the least I have is a $20 bill. I could tuck it in.
4: Yeah.
5: I got a quarter.
3: Quarter.
5: I've got a quarter.
2: I'm sorry, sir. We cannot make change. If you give me your name and address, I'll send you 15 cents.
1: I hate to pause it, but why does every woman from the, like, the 60s talk like this all the time? It was like
0: I think it's oh, I think it's because of the talkies. They're going from silence to
1: yeah.
0: talkies.
1: It's kind of
0: I
1: like
0: think
1: how
0: that's
1: every
0: what it
1: guy
0: is.
1: talks like this all the time. And
0: Yeah,
1: a little less
0: yeah. And they
1: gravelly.
0: have to amplify their voice. They have to speak from their diaphragm at all times.
1: Yeah, it's just something about the, I don't know. Something about that like 10-year span where everybody in movies and TV talks like that, it really freaks me out.
2: Cannot make change. If you give me your name and address, I'll send you 15 cents.
5: I don't know where we are.
2: If you wish me to continue to keep this line open, you'll have to deposit the quarter.
3: It's an operator. Don't lose it.
6: An operator.
2: Did you deposit the quarter?
5: There's no place to put it.
2: I'm sorry. I cannot keep this line open.
5: Operator, wait. Listen to me. We're shipwrecked, you see, and we found this telephone line and we tapped into it. And we're on a deserted island. There's no telephone booth or even a phone.
2: Why do I get all the nuts?
0: Yeah, so they rigged up a coconut telephone, and they called the United States and got that operator.
1: That's a good
0: on
1: jeek that I didn't think of. I used to love that show, Gilligan.
0: Oh yeah, I'm glad I found that clip.
1: Making
0: 'Cause
1: a
0: I've never
1: coconut.
0: seen it before.
1: I like how you could somehow the idea that you could make a coconut phone without having any kind of cable or connection off the island.
0: Isn't that
1: Like
0: great?
1: how exactly would that work there?
0: Yeah, really.
1: That's pretty funny. Man, well, thank you to everybody listening. Thank you again, Carolyn. Thank you. Big thanks to the Miracle Man.
0: Yes, thank
1: and
0: you, Miracle Man. Thank you, Chris. It was wonderful.
1: Thank you to everybody that's ever made a gumbo.
0: Indeed.
1: And thank you to Goebbels. For all
0: Thank
1: the
0: you,
1: great work he
0: guns.
1: did. Guns, also.
0: Guns, thank you. Peace out.
1: Guns don't kill people. Goebbels does. I wish Goebbels was my dad.
0: Oh, yeah?
1: Yeah. Or at least like a cool stepdad or uncle. thanks, Carolyn. On that.
0: Thank you.
1: We're gonna play us out with all the clips we missed.
0: Nice. Cool.
1: Cool.
4: Garçon, are you ready to order?
6: Uh-huh.
4: Let's start with an order of and then let's get for the table just one big bang bang hey hey bang bang
7: bang bang bang. I go get manager.
8: Chris, what the hell are you doing?
4: Come on. Everybody knows that the Chinese language is just a series of made-up nonsense sounds. And now this guy knows that we're not amateurs right off the banana boat. Believe me, this is all working according to my plan, okay?
9: You see her a problem with the service?
8: We're interested in ordering off the menu. Something cooked to perfection.
10: Mountain lions?
9: We do not serve mountain lions, sir.
4: Honey, one of those mountain lions you swiped from that den happens to be a dear old bosom mate of mine. Now, where is he?
9: Enough. For years, people say, Chinese eat dogs, Chinese eat cats. Now, mountain lions? You know how many years we fought these ugly stereotypes? Shame on you!
4: That was all about.
8: You should probably go apologize to her.
4: Oh, fine. Go sprinkle a little sugar on her ass.
11: Yeah! Gorillas go! And I remember this little black Gucci dress got presented to me, saying, you could wear this. It was almost like, actually, a 1950s Marilyn-shaped swimming costume. Tom Ford was working with Gucci at that time, and he made it sexy, looking at that vintage construction. I thought, oh, maybe it's just a bit not really saying much. I've always tried to kind of put my finger to the wind and feel what's going on right now. And, you know, if I feel it, then maybe you'll feel it and we'll connect. So I remember thinking, why don't you? It's the Brits. British flag. And I don't know if this is true, but you're not meant to cut up a flag. I know in the olden days, you could be sent to the tower. And so I found a tea towel. My sister did it, she was better at sewing than I am. But I remember showing it to a stylist, and she said to me, you can't wear that. She actually said, you cannot wear that. It's racist. It's National Front. Now, that is an extreme party that existed in Britain that was very racist. And I was like, oh, my goodness. No, stop. We celebrate all cultures. So that's why I put the peace sign on the back. And then I had the red boots. My father's a mechanic. And I had car spray from the garage and sprayed it red to match. So the length of the dress is the sexuality. And the big bobber boots is saying, you know what? You're not going to mess with me either.
12: Lurking within the shadows of Joseph Stalin's Soviet Union was a system of forced labor camps known as the Gulag. Gulags were nightmarish prisons containing anywhere from 2,000 to 10,000 prisoners apiece. If you were unlucky enough to find yourself as one of those prisoners, you would be subjected to backbreaking labor, brutality, extreme weather, starvation, and disease. Millions of people were arrested, deported to the Gulag, and forced to become the builders of Stalin's dream. Camp survivors shared chilling stories of being picked up by secret police and shipped off to the Gulag without a trial. Unsuspecting citizens could be snatched up while at work, in the middle of having a meal at a restaurant, walking down the street, or even asleep in their beds. And Stalin had another steady source of workers that was even more disturbing. The Russian Civil War claimed the lives of over 8 million civilians and 800,000 soldiers, leaving millions of children homeless throughout the 1920s and 30s. Desperate to live, some of these children turned to crime to survive, and were often rounded up and sent to the Gulag to bolster Stalin's workforce. You are never too young to swing a hammer for the motherland. Following a terrible interrogation, Prisoners would be loaded onto a cattle car with others, sometimes waiting days for the train to depart for the gulag. Conditions on the train were subhuman. Prisoners were given nothing but salted fish to eat, and the only toilet was a hole in the floor. Many succumbed to dehydration and extreme heat or cold before they even arrived at the gulag. World War II proved to be another boon for the gulag, and not in the way you might expect. After the Germans invaded the Western Soviet Union in the summer of 1941, the Red Army beat a hasty, chaotic retreat as Hitler's forces swarmed over the land. Eventually, the Soviets regained control, prompting Stalin to issue Order No. 270 in 1941, which stated that any Red Army soldier who was captured or retreated would face a terrible punishment. Not only would they have to deal with the consequences of their actions, which in some cases would mean being shipped off to a German POW camp, but in addition, their families would be denied food and potentially be sent straight to the gulag. Basically, your options were either win or be slain on the battlefield. Otherwise, your family would be breaking rocks in a labor camp. As if that wasn't bad enough, gulag prisoners were assigned to special penal battalions and sent to the front lines of the war. Some would cross minefields, clearing them for other soldiers to cross. Others were effectively used as human shields to protect the good soldiers. Anyone who tried to make a run for it would be gunned down by special blocking units with strict orders to fire upon deserting prisoners. Still, getting blown up by a mine or shot by Germans and or your fellow countrymen might have been a better deal than actually having to live in the gulag.

0: Oh, thank you, Chris. I had a great time. We'll be back with the best of the H's.
1: H.
0: Okay, later.

0: Jesus!
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2: Total providence. I am walking home. I find myself on the street. I am rarely on, and look what I obtained for a mere $50.
3: What is it?
2: Oh, this would be an 18-speed bike of the all-terrain variety. I noticed it in a neighbor's yard, and I acquired, as to its availability, they have four of them. So I made a cash offer of $50. They acquiesced. They actually threw in these lemon yellow racing pants. They actually even hoisted it over the fence for me, which I found to be very neighborly.
3: Well, that's weird. I didn't know you could get an 18-speed bike nearly new for $50. It's amazing what you can get for $50. I'll give you $60 right now, no questions asked.
4: You know, this bike looks a lot like the bike that this girl lives across the street from me had that got ripped off about a month ago. This bike could be hot. They probably jacked it, these hoister friends of yours.
5: Sure they did. I mean, if they've got four and selling it that cheap.
4: Right? You should at least show it to her so she could see if it's hers.
2: Yeah, okay, I can do that, but this is a boy's bike, okay? So it can't be, not to invalidate your intuition, but it's not possible. Thank you.
3: Why do you say it's an 18-speed when it only has 9 gears?
2: What?
6: Yeah. 6 right here, 3 at the other end of the chain. 6 plus 3 equals 9. It's a 9-speed bike.
4: Yeah, but even a 9-speed bike for $50, you still got a good deal.
2: Okay, those guys told me it was 18 speeds. I just got griefed. I just got...
3: Wait. Now I count 8. 6 here, and then 2 in the front. That makes 8.
5: What do you think happened to the missing gears?
2: Think? I know. They were probably working on it, these gypsy grifters, with improper tools and no technical knowledge, no understanding of reverse engineering. And when they attempted to reassemble it, they panicked. They got scared and they left 9 orphan gears. They're just laying on the floor. They're probably still there on the floor of the garage.
3: Let's just go rescue the orphan gears, dude.
2: Don't you see that that's part of the plan? They're going to try to sell them to me, not give them to me as they rightfully should have, as included in part of the original sale price. Oh, my God, there's no telling what else they've... bait and switched.
6: Yeah, but if all of us go together, oh, they'll give them back. Oh, you bet they will. Oh, you bet they will. Let's just go as a team, okay?
4: Wait. Are you sure there are only 9 gears on this bike?
6: 8.
4: Okay, 8, 9, whatever. Don't you think that before we go over and accuse and start some shit, we should find out for sure?
6: Absolutely right, Donna. Who do we know who's an authority on this type of bike?
2: We are all way too close to this. There's only one thing we can do to thwart the plot of these albino shape-shifting lizard bitches. We are going to take this bike outside, ask the first person we see. We're going to introduce some novelty. That way we get an objective viewpoint.
6: I'm fine, Brian Hegel!
2: By the way, I might take you up on that $60 offer.
3: No, that was for an 18-speed. Oh, now, for this, 18 God. Minus 10, I'll give you $23.75.
2: Are you certain that's the right math on that?
7: It's episode 118 of Abs in a Six-Pack.
8: Abs in a Six-Pack!
7: Joined by Booberry and Dean Reiner. Booberry of Behind the Schemes. Not Up Is Down,
9: hey,
7: which I almost said. And Dean of Up Is Down.
10: What is up, everybody? Thanks for joining us. It's going to be a good show.
7: It's going to be great.
10: That's a wrap.
9: We are in this to get her.
7: How do we usually start these kind of things? Yeah.
11: How do I want to start the show today?
9: How does the show usually go?
11: Okay, let me just start the show with this, because we got a big broadcast as usual.
10: Dude, what you need is a 15-minute long slow drone metal montage just to warm up the burners a little bit.
7: I ate a slice of pizza during that long intro clip.
9: Nice.
7: Yep.
9: Suck her down.
7: Yep. So, we're talking about gangs talking today, and I think we probably all three have various takes on it, but Boober, you had a friend who wanted to reach out to at the beginning of the show and get her take on it.
9: Yes.
7: Want to start off with that or?
9: Yeah. So this is a friend of mine I had made in beginnings of last year, 2020. and had hit me up probably about a month and a half ago about this particular topic. And it wasn't anything that I'd really looked into too much, but there was the general themes that I was familiar with. And the more I started asking around and the more that we moved into this year, the more I realized that holy fucking shit, this is just the, it's a sick, twisted golden thread. And I was actually just in communications with Yolanda, and she said that we're good to call her back at any point. So, Sir Seat Sitter, if you want to go ahead and give that number a call.
7: Thank you for calling Papa John's.
9: Hello. May I take an order?
12: Wow, hello, Pickleball, how you doing?
11: How do I want to start the show today?
9: Hello? Hello? Hello?
7: Should we leave a voicemail? Well,
9: I suppose.
13: Hello there. Leave me a message if you like to.
14: At the tone, please record your message.
7: Well, I think we might have to edit that out. Because we were supposed to be calling Yolanda, and that was not who had the voicemail.
9: It's fine. We'll fix it in post.
7: All right.
9: So, yeah. We'll just get into the...
7: Oh, here we go.
9: There we go.
7: All right. Nobody noticed anything. We'll edit that out. Here we go. Hello.
9: Hello, Yolanda.
13: Hi. Hello.
9: Hey, how's it going?
13: Hi.
9: Hey, you're connected live to...
13: How are you going?
7: Doing good. You're live.
9: We're doing all right. Caller?
13: Cool. Well, I'm Yolanda. And I'm curious. You guys want to talk a little bit about some weird shit? Because you guys seem to be into talking about weird shit.
7: That's why we're here tonight. Hell yeah.
13: Well, good.
9: Yeah.
13: I like you guys make me laugh, and because it's so real, it's like uncomfortably real. So I have to laugh, and I like that.
9: Well, before we kind of look to see where everything started, how's it been over the past couple of days? As far as like, you know, has there been any sort of like major contact? I guess with people still reaching out, or just the general feeling of always being watched. What's the temperature on that right now?
13: Well, you know, we're kind of in mid zone at this point. It seems to be in this state of she's aware. So we got to tone it down.
9: Gotcha. Well, so you had reached out to me probably towards the beginning of October asking if I'd known anything about gang stalking because you were getting followed and there was instances of what seemed to be people getting into your house and whatnot. Do you want to kind of... maybe just give us a brief rundown of how everything started out.
13: Yeah, sure. It started about 3 to 4 months ago. In fact, it could have started before then. I just smoke a lot of reefer, so I forget things and misplace things and so on. And it didn't become like really vibrantly aware until I stopped smoking and stopped. I reduced my variables, is what I'm telling you. So I reduced the variables causing the effect, and the shit was still happening in my world. And so that's when I, like, was really sure that this was something other than, you know, my own intake. So I started realizing things. Okay, so the first time I realized it was my keys. I went to pick up a record player that I purchased from this girl not far from where I lived, and I was sorting out the back of the car and had my backpack in the front seat with a set of keys on it. Spare keys were in the console, and then all of a sudden, I go back up to the front seat to get my keys. They're no longer on my backpack, and I'm like, what the fuck? Well, those keys, skip a bunch of details, but those keys showed up on my nightstand in a home I don't really stay at about a week and a half later. Now, when I tell that story, it sounds like maybe I'm just addle-brained and didn't remember, but that I'm sure of because I was sober as a day. And then multiple things like that getting moved around and shifted from spot to spot. Some things actually disappearing and never to return. You know, I've had tools missing and so on because I'm flipping a house. And so I don't know. But that was the initial, like, trigger that got me was that key incident where I had colored tabs on my spare keys and my main keys. And my main keys went missing, showing up a week and a half later on a nightstand in a place. I'm kind of like a gypsy a bit, you know, a little bit where I'm going like from living in one spot and another. And so this particular place, this nightstand where I was found them, is a place I haven't been sleeping very much. But it's like my main home. It's my address, or so to speak. So that was kind of the key in. And then some things just haven't showed back up at all. But then, you know, cars, the same different three different color cars, mostly red and blue and silver or white, which doesn't seem like three different colors, but it seemed like they were kind of in the same family. Different states and all of that, but they would be sitting in a parking lot, you know, and then as soon as I would drive by, they would follow me. And it wouldn't be just one car. It would be multiple cars. So, I mean, at first I thought, well, I'm just being paranoid. But I've never been paranoid in my life. I've left my doors unlocked, like, my whole life. I've just been just sort of country girl, don't even lock my car. I'd rather you get in my car and get what you want than break my window kind of thought. But when shit is getting moved around and paperwork is getting motioned around and moved around, it just started making me question, like, if they're not taking anything, then, you know, to keep, then what are they leaving? So, I mean, that's kind of the synopsis of what I've got for you right now, because I don't really have any answers. I just have a ton of questions. And I've looked on the internet, but I also feel like what I'm getting when I search is filtered to what I've intended to receive, if that makes any sense. One other thing that's been interesting, point worth making, is that there's been, like, hints, little pieces of paper or something with writing on them that doesn't make – it's not my handwriting. It's not the handwriting of anybody that I'm around regularly. And, like, one was Toth, T-O-T-H, which, as you may know, is like, some kind of Greek god, or I can't remember now. I looked it up, but I can't remember for sure. But
9: that was Thoth. You said
13: T-O-T-H, Toth.
9: Okay, Toth, Egyptian Hermes, right? Sign of Mercury.
13: Yeah, I think that's right. Yeah, something around there. Yeah, Slovenian god of some sort, maybe. I don't remember right off the top of my head.
9: Gotcha.
13: And also, what I search for is not necessarily the findings I get when I search for something may not be the same findings that if I searched on your phone or your device that you would get. So it's not really fair for me to tell you what I find from these notes, because I feel like maybe it was trying to lead me down a road to keep me stuck in the matrix, keep on searching, keep on finding. It almost feels like that there is no end game, that this is a, let's keep her busy, let's keep her searching.
10: Like a feedback loop.
13: So that's the synopsis I have for you, as like condensed as I can bring it.
7: Without giving anything like personal away that you don't want to give away, is there any particular like reason that stands out to you as to why you might be targeted?
13: Yes, that's a great question. I feel like I got involved I started doing some meth for a bit. And that is kind of like around the time that it sort of started. For instance, that's where, when I was picking up the record player, I had hired this girl to do some painting for me, but she was also supplying me with some, every once in a while. It wasn't even like a regular thing, but I hired her to help me work because she needed to pay her rent. And then I went ahead and helped her pay her rent. And she said, I got this record player. I can trade you for the rest of what you owe me, you know, what I owe you. And I said, okay. So her reaction to this kind of makes me loop into to that action, because she overreacted so hard. And she was like, you're losing your goddamn mind. What is your problem? Your keys, you know, you have extra keys. You said you have an extra set of keys. Why would you carry an extra set of keys? Like all these sort of extravagant questions that really weren't relevant to the scenario. And the end game on her that day with the record player was that she said, you're dangerous. Leave my property. I don't ever want to see you again. Now, that's rather outrageous and extreme for someone going, I know I left him right here. I wonder where in the world, how is this even possible? You know? So yeah. I feel like
7: did you get the record player though?
13: It's connected to my meth use. I still don't have the record player.
7: Good.
13: It's fucking okay. Awesome, and I want it so bad.
7: Oh yeah. Oh, yeah.
13: It's like so classy too. It's like from the 1960s. It's the whole cabinet. It's got like the gold sort of like crisscross bars on the front where the speakers are inlaid into the cabinet. And you know, lift the top and it's like the record player pops up out of the middle. Oh, man, it's so classy.
9: Now I know you don't really have a social media persona online, but have you received any just like out of character emails or I don't know what other messaging systems you might use out there? Maybe text messages or anything like that, or has it been mostly quiet on that front?
13: That's a good question. I have received phone calls from people saying, hey, this is so-and-so from Michigan. I haven't heard from you in a while. Call me back. You know, and I've received a lot of phone calls from people, numbers that I don't recognize. But since this started, I stopped answering calls that I don't recognize. Now, I knew you guys were calling, so I answered. But I don't answer calls I don't recognize because I feel, and I don't open text messages that I don't recognize. Because I feel like maybe that's a link in, because I've swiped my phone clean. I've changed my emails and all of this kind of stuff, trying to clean up any sort of access. Because I have had to change my passwords. Get this, change my Apple ID password 32 times in the past 5 weeks. Because every time, and I write my password down before I enter it. So I know, and I have to enter it twice. So I know for goddamn certain that this fucking password is right. But then when I go back in to do it, wait, can I cuss?
7: Yeah,
9: I don't
7: yeah.
9: know, Chris, can
7: we're
9: she?
7: We're not on terrestrial radio, so we don't have to worry about the FCC, thank God.
13: Okay, I was just realized, I was like, wait, okay, so this is a passionate subject for me, and I get a little carried away.
7: Yeah, cuss all you want.
13: Okay, so this, I know this fucking password is right, but I enter it and it says incorrect password. I enter it again, you know, and I try it 3 or 4 times and it still says it's incorrect. And I'm like, well, God damn it. So then I go back in and change the password again. And I've had to do that 32 times in the past 5 weeks. So something is on me. Now, your original question was, what have I done that's maybe triggered this? The methamphetamines maybe, which I'm clean of now. I reduced variables and the shit is still existing. Now it's more associated directly with my music, surprisingly enough. Like I play music some, and it's like encouraging me to play music somehow. And when I play, it will like isolate out and show me like the basic keys of where I need to key change. It's really bizarre. So once I got past the fear element of, you know, gang stalk, is it this, is it that, and not going down those pathways of concern or thought and moved away from fear-based exploration into I get to choose, it like became more supportive, I think, of like where I need to grow, if that makes any sense. The other aspect is, you know, and you know me as Yolanda, so I have nothing to hide here, but shoplifting, I have this like really weird sort of, okay, so I cliff dive too. I love jumping off of like cliffs, you know, big rock face cliffs into water. Damn. Because there's this whole like excitable edge of I'm alive, you know, and some reason a quick, easy access to that is shoplifting from corporations because fuck them. And I don't steal from people, but for some reason, like, that just feels fucking, I don't know. I don't do it anymore because I feel like maybe that, maybe possibly that was something that made me a slug of society. Because I watched this TED Talk one time, and this woman was talking about, during some of my investigations, I watched this TED Talk about thought. It's called Thought Projects. And she was talking about drug recovery and different projects that, that are accessible through federal government level access to the minds of the people. So, and she used this example, like if you use cats for your test, then people are going to like get all upset because you're using cats and they care about cats. Now, if you start using slugs to like, you know, test on, then nobody's going to really notice because they're fucking slugs. You know, we pour salt on them and watch them melt. Nobody cares. So I wonder if that correlation doesn't fit somehow to certain humans are considered slugs of society by things that we choose to do or things that we choose to be participant in. So once they see, you know, because AI is always working, once they see and correlate that these people are doing these things, which we could put them away for, let's use them for a thought project. It's just a theory I have. There's nothing holding that to proof. I just have a theory here because that's really all I have to work on at this point besides knowledge that maybe somebody like you guys might have further in. I don't understand these things much at all, honestly. I'm not very active in social medias or like online activities. I can hardly use FaceTime, but I'm not that old. I just don't really give a shit. I'd rather have people face-to-face conversations. I love it.
10: Can I ask you a question, Yolanda? My name is Dean, by the way. How you doing?
13: Hi, Dean. Yeah, I'm good.
10: How's it going?
13: I've had a really good day, actually.
10: Awesome. Well, I'm glad that you called us back. I have a few questions for you, if you don't mind. Sure. You said that, well, I'm just going to run on the assumption that you're experiencing gang stalking and that you're what they call a targeted individual. It sounds like you've been going through some mm-hmm. stuff that would leads me to think that's definitely the case. Mm-hmm. So you said that it really first kind of started kicking off when you started noticing strange things that weren't really adding up was after you'd done some meth, and you said that you no longer participate in that kind of activity. How long ago has it been since you last got high? If you don't mind my asking, I think it's
13: that's a fair question. Well, you know, in reality, it's been about a month, but even before that, it was because I carried around this little bit for like 3 weeks after I quit. And so, I mean, around the time that this started is around the time that I stopped, but I carried this bit around.
10: How long ago did it start?
13: Was like,
10: how long?
13: About 3 months ago.
10: About 3 months ago. Can I ask you another question about the meth?
13: Sure.
10: Did you, and this is a good, I'm sorry if these are personal questions, but I'm just kind of trying to get some background and some context.
13: I'm down with it.
10: Did you, have you usually always got your shit from the same sources, from the same people?
13: Yes, only ever. I mean, that's the only contact I have, to be honest with you. I've never even tried to make another contact.
10: Cool. Would you consider these people pretty good friends, fairly close to you, things, people that you've spent time with and hang out with, or just is it just a kind of a business connect?
13: Well, that's a complicated question because they were a connection through a source, a person I met while working on this home, and someone was working for me, and he introduced me to the drug. And then he introduced me to the supplier. Now, I became kind of seemingly friends with these people. And it was his sister that was supplying to me, the people who I had. But I, you know, I went to her house. We'd hang out. She offered me, you know, pancakes and tater tots. I ate the same day that this all the shit went down. You know, I ate pancakes and some other kind of, you know, hood rat shit. And, that was supposed to be funny.
10: I don't think pancakes and tater tots is funny. That's some serious shit.
13: And tater tots. I think this is what we had. Pancakes, tater tots, and, you know, like gin and juice or something. And yeah, so,
10: at like 11 PM at night, like that's it.
13: Yeah. Yeah. I mean, it was like, yeah, tell something like that. but no, I mean, we weren't like friends. She may have wanted to fuck me, honestly. But you know, it never really came to that.
10: Cool. But I don't so you guys were friendly.
13: That we were friends.
10: You're friendly,
13: yeah,
10: associates,
13: friendly, but not friends.
10: Friendly, but not necessarily friends. That's cool. Here's another personal question for you. Have you ever been to jail? Have you been to jail in the last 3 or 4 or 5 years?
13: Never.
10: Do you know if any of these other characters have been to jail recently in the last 5 years?
13: Yes. In fact.
10: They have?
13: Yes. In fact, when she was working for me, her son turned her in for turning tricks. And she had to go take care of some stuff. She was out of work for like 4 days, came back to start working for me. Everything was fine. When I went to go pick up the record player, her boys were home. I thought that to be fantastically strange.
10: Right.
13: Uh-huh.
10: Okay, I ask this because there's a lot of people, a lot of the ways that people can get co-signed into gang stalking, as far as they become gang stalkers and they become participants in these kind of things, is in incarcerated scenarios, like facing jail time or facing even real serious prison time for really stupid minor offenses, because as we know that the entire criminal justice system is geared towards targeting poor people and keeping them in custody, keeping them on the dole in the system. And people, and it's uncomfortable for people to go to jail. It's a life wrecker. And in order for people to avoid having their lives wrecked, generally people are desperate enough to get out of that type of situation that they'll do whatever they're told to do. And a lot of people, a lot of times, people are in jail and they'll be given weird vaccines, treatments, things like that. And of course, there's, you don't really have any rights or say so over those things. But many times people will take the deal to get out of doing any kind of time. And a lot of that deal is that you do jobs for the government, you do jobs for law enforcement and security. And so if you're involved in associating, and I mean this in no slight way to you at all, you seem like a totally cool person. Yeah, but if you are associating or even surrounded by and not associating with the colorful type of characters that you just described, it's not impossible for me to imagine that perhaps some of these people have avoided incarceration or jail time or charges. Or, you know, if they're already engaged themselves in black and gray and covert market trades like skin trade or drug dealing, it just kind of goes for the It's just a matter of course that given the right situations and motivations that they would be prescribed into gang stalking other people for whatever reason.
13: Yeah.
10: And it could just be to drive you crazy. It could just be to confuse you. A lot of the motivations is from what in my studies is to get people to react, and preferably to react in very psychotic and very paranoid, delusional and hopefully violent ways to where they draw more attention on themselves, and then they will either be incarcerated or institutionalized, and then boom, you're back in the system, and then you can end up getting a job working for the state to go gang stalk other people. It's a big vicious cycle.
13: Mm-hmm. Mm-hmm. That's what I found too. Yeah. Mm-hmm. Mm-hmm. No, that's what I found also. I used some other people's computers and did some research and stuff, and that's what I found also. So that's why I haven't called the cops when I have things missing, because I say,
10: you don't want to do that.
13: I don't want to draw more attention to myself. My mom, no. I was, the house where my keys showed up was actually at one of my mom's houses. So I had confided in her about what was going on. Well, she reacted in a way that was, you go get a psychological evaluation. And I said, simply, no, fuck off. She said, well, you need to leave. I said, okay, I will. So that's where I've ended up, is in that position. But I would rather do that than go for a psychological. I've lost contact with my children because my mom called my dad, my ex-husband, and said, this is what she's going through. This is how she's acting. And you really don't need to let the kids around her because this is not normal. And so I no longer really have contact with my younger children because of this act, this stuff too, as well. But I'm not going to I just don't submit to reacting in these overactive ways where I'm going to involve law or government, because those are the people that I see in the cars with the super dark tinted windows, undercover. You know, they're absolutely not undercover. I can spot you no matter if you're driving a minivan or a Sabre. I can tell what you're doing, you know? So, yeah.
10: It's not helpful either that, you know, in the case of your custody situation, that, you know, if you could be described by your family as paranoid, delusional, and that's one side and one angle. And another angle that they could play is, oh, well, you have a history of drug use. Or another angle is that you associate with very colorful characters. And like this, these little backgrounders that fill in the coloring of who you are as a person. Every one of those things get manipulated and exploited.
13: Yeah.
10: By
13: that's
10: some
13: right. They're like, and here's another element. There's one more element I'll add to this that might fit into the puzzle that you're putting together. I have had a history of depression and suicidal idealization. So I put myself in the hospital in 2012, and I was there for 8 or 9 days. And so when I came out of the hospital, they gave me a cocktail of fucking drugs and two diagnoses. Now, I'm a big mouth, and I tell people way too much, but these two diagnoses, one was bipolar 2, the other one was dissociative disorder, which is the new term for multiple personality disorder. So, yeah. I mean, that's a curious one, right? Like, that's one that people make movies about that are the most interesting movies, you know, about like personalities and shit. So I had briefly touched on or like randomly overshared in a painting extravaganza with these meth heads about that aspect. And it was pretty soon after that all this shit started. So I felt like maybe I had dropped enough information that I was like the perfect target. And then they had left some notes, like not physical notes, but like verbal notes. They're like, oh, perfect. She's got Oracle cards. Yeah. Whoa.
10: Yeah. Yolanda, like, I'm sorry, you are the perfect target. You check all
13: like,
10: of
13: the
10: boxes.
13: I've got Oracle cards. I've done research about.
10: Listen, every single bit of your personality and your behavior can be explained away with everything you've just said. Never mind the fact that you're very likely being gang stalked or a targeted individual. And that's really part of the perfect packaging of this type of assault, is that every single thing in your life can be explained away by the systemic responses that we already have to people that are experiencing all the symptoms of gang stalking.
13: Yeah.
10: It's a beautiful system. It's a really beautiful, I mean, it's an impressive system of abuse that's going on. And I'm really sorry.
13: Well, I'll just tell you right now, I'm not having sex with dolphins.
10: Can I ask you?
13: Sex with dolphins back in the 60s.
7: Was that John Parsons?
10: Can I ask you another?
7: That research it. Who was it? Yeah.
10: Can I ask you another couple questions?
13: Sure.
10: All right. So despite all the annoying, like irritating shit that these colorful characters and the misplacing of items and just the weirdness of the potentially being followed, is there anything else that's going on like internally? And I heard you say earlier that like you've had to change your passwords and your devices a bunch of times. That's typical because a lot of devices can be hijacked and could be overridden with all kinds of different programs. But like,
13: yeah.
10: are you hearing things? Does your body freak out? Do you have like physical sensations in specific generalized areas of your body, or are you hearing things in your mind?
13: There's high pitched
10: like chatter.
13: There's like, yeah, for sure. But there's also like a bit of tinnitus. And it's like almost like cricket-like. It's not steady tinnitus like a tinnitus would do, where it's like a steady high pitched noise. It's like a up and down. It's like a I can't, I don't know.
9: Like
13: if
9: it,
13: I have words
9: like it
13: right
9: oscillates.
13: Right. Yes, it oscillates. That's it. So it's like, it's not like regular tinnitus where it holds the same tempo and the same sound. It will have kind of like cicada like, reference inside my head. The other aspect is I can, like, if I'm doing yoga or my stretches or whatever, I'll hear like, yum, or something like that, you know, like, like something that's like really, really provocative. You know, and then other correlations, like my dad passed away a while back, and there's other correlations also like around my dad, like it's almost like trying to feed me as if it's my dad talking to me or something. One of the things that went missing for about 2 weeks was all of my journals. I keep journals pretty well. I haven't in the past years, but all of my journals went away for like 2 weeks. And then they just showed back up in a box in the barn, which I've never put my journal in the barn because paper in the barn, duh, don't do that. But so that was peculiar to me, that all my – that shit. So I thought maybe, you know, because now they have all of this history, they're, like, feeding back to me because they've written my history – read my history. Now they can – I have no idea. I really haven't given a whole lot of like explorative thought like recently because I've got so much shit like responsibilities in my life I need to accomplish that I can't get stuck on. I'm not an investigator, you know? And so I don't know how to be, and I can't go down that pathway because it wastes so much time. I tried that and I got stuck in spinning in the mud for 3 weeks. Mm-hmm. That's when I called you, Blueberry, about it because it was just so overwhelming. I couldn't figure out which way to look, you know? Does that answer your question?
10: Yeah. Yeah. Awesome.
7: Okay. Now, Yolanda, Chris here, I have, I actually was going to save it for later in the show, but you've brought up a lot of similarities to it. I'm going to play a, ABC 10 San Diego news clip. It's only about a minute and a half. And I'm curious as to like how similar this is to what you're experiencing, at least on the missing items and your house getting fucked with level, because it sounds pretty similar, but let me know. Here you go.
15: Mm-hmm. It's the thing nightmares are made of.
16: You know, it's so creepy that I decided to have a bolt put on the door, and I'm having my son sleep in here with me.
15: Creepy only begins to describe it.
16: It's like an alternate reality, really.
15: When she'd get home from work, Fasika Tafara started noticing things out of place in her home.
16: No, they were just all open, but what was weird is, so for example, they were open like this, but they were all at the same level.
15: First, the windows, then lights turned on. Her cabinets pulled out.
16: It's intended to let me know that somebody has been here, essentially, right? So all of the drawers have been pulled out. And
15: something strange every single day for almost the past month. She finally realized someone has been coming inside.
16: Are people following me? And then I started to wonder also, well, how do they know when I'm here and when I'm not here?
15: Then Tafara found this small camera in her 11-year-old son's bedroom. So she took to the internet and started digging. What she found? Something called community or gang stalking. It's an eerie practice aimed at your psyche to make you almost feel like you're going crazy.
16: It's spooky, and my understanding is that if this is in fact what it is, it can go on for years, you know?
15: Only you're not. Tafara left her phone recording audio at her house. Listen, you can hear what sounds like people rummaging around. On one, you can hear what sounds like drilling.
16: So this hole here has been cut into the attic space.
15: Tafara says detectives have been to the house.
16: Kind of like, you know, if it happens again, call us, but there's not much we can do.
15: Something that makes this even more terrifying.
7: I wish they would have followed up on that news report, but that was the only reporting of her situation I could find.
17: No, yeah, that's relative.
9: Let me ask.
7: Does that tick any boxes as far as similarities? Or?
17: Oh, yeah, 100%. 100%. There's so many things that it's hard to sort of narrow it down to a pocket to talk to someone.
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11: 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Ha ha ha.

0: All right, that was the Civil Wars there with From This Valley. That was a good one. And, yeah, I haven't played that one in a bit. Let's see here. I think it's time for a little bit of...
1: Or green sky?
2: Green sky, bluegrass?
0: Oh, yeah.

0: That's exactly how the Stanley Brothers did it, Anders.
1: Yeah, maybe. Let's see here. You know, I wanted to play that after playing that Stanley Brothers It Was Late Last Night, way downtown. Because it kind of, you know, I one of these days I'll play them back to back. Because I think it's the same song, just different words. I don't know. I want to hear them back to back one of these days, though. Not today, because I got some traveling McCoorys. That's right. This one, it's a Grateful Dead tune.

0: Thank you, folks. We appreciate it tonight. That's Rob, Cody, that's my son, Evan, Alan, Jason, and I'm Ronnie. Thank you.
1: Thank you, Ronnie. Of the Traveling McCoury's there with a Grateful Dead tune, Loser. Of course, got a couple more boosts to read. Love doing that. We got started out, you heard the little children say, Yay! And that was 69 sats from Sir Spencer, who has a bunch of little children himself. And with one very close to arriving, too. So we're all anxiously awaiting that from the Wolfpack. And Sir Spencer with 69 out of Podverse says, In the Grass in Missouri Smash. Woo!
2: Missouri Smash!
1: I don't have that ISO. Sorry, Spencer. He says, I'm up early enough to folk around for once. Much love, brother. Salute. Well, thank you, Sir Spencer. Appreciate that. Yeah. Nice to have you with us this morning. And let's see here. We got 420 sats from Kilo Romeo Plus Plus, and that was that Poverty Parrot with no note. So thank you very much, Kilo Romeo, in the chat. Give him some karma. And I think for Sir Spencer here, let's throw in a quick U.S. Navy band. They're doing Missouri.
3: This is one I hope y'all like. It's called Missouri. 1, 2, 3.

All right. Yeah, that's right. U.S. Navy band there with Missouri. Kind of cool he mentioned Silver Dollar City in there. Like has been mentioned before, this show's a lot like waiting in line at Silver Dollar City when you're on acid. All right, speaking of, I've got another Grateful Dead cover here. This is Bronwyn Keith Hines. She's doing Loose Lucy.

Heck yeah. Golden Highway veteran Bronwyn Keith Hines there. Of course, she won a Grammy there with Golden Highway before they were dissolved, cruelly dissolved by Molly Tuttle. Now she's out there touring with her girl power band, and it sucks. So we just play old Molly Tuttle now. And new Bronwyn Keith Hines, because that was just from a month ago. Real good stuff from Bronwyn. We're keeping an eye on her. And I think I read her tour dates out there a couple weeks ago. But let's see here. Let's play some Sierra Hall. This is a song called Boom.

All right, Sierra Hall there with Boom. That's pretty good. Like that a lot. Let's see here. I guess the Grass Gang would need another song. How about some Willie Watson? We haven't heard this one in a bit. He's doing Dry Bones.

0: All right, Doc Watson here on the Thursday morning 2 hour folk hour. I am the Reverend Dr. Pfeiffer. You're in tune to the No Agenda stream. It's a show day. Of course, it's the top of the hour. That means we're an hour away from the rock and roll pre-show with Darren O. And he'll be rocking your face off for 2 hours, and then it's the big show, No Agenda. Yeah. And of course, a reminder that this Sunday I'll be off, and Darren O will be tapping somebody to do the folk hour. It might be Oxidated Pears. It might be Darren O himself. But you'll want to keep tuned to the Rock and Roll Pre-Show RSS feed and boost through that. I haven't thought about what I could do to try and direct traffic to that or whatever. But, you know. So let's get into the second hour here with a little bit of the Earls of the Earls of Leicester. With Jerry Douglas, and they're doing Why Did You Wonder?
1: Hey, this next group, they're no strangers to this romp stage, and they need no introduction. So just put your hands together for the Earls of Leicester with Jerry Douglas.

0: Bluegrass Romp. How y'all doing?
1: There we go.
0: That's Charlie Cushman there with a little bit of the Flint Hill special.
2: Music like that is gone. It's just gone, man.

0: another 22 sets from Doug up there, and he just wants to say,
1: yeah, 2 hour folk hour never ends.
0: Thank you, Doug it up.

All right. Molly Tuttle and Golden Highway there with Jerry Douglas. I was at Delfest. And then, of course, the classic Crooked Tree. Billy Bones asks, if Molly Tuttle went pop, does that mean she fits in the mill machine now? Yeah, good rhetorical question there. Let's see. Of course, we heard Darren O jumping over the creek with the General Lee here. He says, 1,001 sets. And he says, two old rednecks are drinking beer. One says, me and the wife tried something different last night. The other asks, oh yeah? What'd y'all do? He grins and says, took her right out behind the house and gave it to her good. In the grass! Hey, good one, Darren O. And then he followed that up with 22 sets. That's our choo-choo boost. And he said, train song, train song, train song! In the grass. Well, twist my arm, Darren O.

called the Blue Oyster Cult. Don't fear the Reaper here on the Mighty No Agenda Stream. Net and Ned birthday report. Ian McDonald would also have been 80 today. He was a multi-instrumentalist. He played the sax. He played keys. He played guitar for King Crimson, later Foreigner. And this track, may we bring you King Crimson, 21st Century Schizoid Man. He might be in the troll room. Quite possibly. We do get requests for King Crimson from time to time. In the morning, Sir Nubbin. He's a program director. He's a station manager.

sounds like Memrose in the shower. Don't ask me how I know how Memrose sounds in the shower. It's very complicated.

0: This is the clip, right?
1: Yep. Our intelligence community is pushing that through the administrative state structures.
0: Now, do you know what it's labeled? Malone 6? Wow.

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Could you please fire up the bat signal for me? There it is. Retweet, tweet, boost the toot, slash DXY on the blue, cry, speed it real. And do something on the TikTok. Episode 1880 of the best podcast in the universe. Your No Agenda Show is next.

0: Adam Curry.
1: Man, I have concluded you have no musical talent whatsoever. Whatsoever.
2: Good.
1: I'm
2: even better.
1: I'm looking at, wait a minute, what is, why is John's channel lighting up? What's going on? And I'm like, oh, I opened the channel and it's just you just banging stuff. Completely out of rhythm. No rhyme or reason. But I guess you got a Father's Day gift and it.

0: excuse me, when you talk about Linux, technically you're talking about GNU Linux. That means only part of it is Linux. The other part is GNU. Yeah. So I just given up on it, and I just say GNU Linux. I'm a big fan of that, because you can't.
1: What, of saying GNU?
0: Yes. Of running open source stuff in my life. You can't repair.
1: Yeah, well, don't buy
0: anything.
1: A 2026 car.
0: There you go. And with that, I want to thank you for your courage. Say in the morning to you, the man who put the C in Crazy Candace. Say hello to my friend on the other end, the one, the only, Mr. John C.
1: Morning, you, Mr. Adam Crane. Morning, our ship sea boosting around, feet in the air, subs in the water, and dames and knights out there.
0: Where's your crash? Oh, you're not home. No crashing cymbals. All right, everyone, let me count the trolls. 1261. Everyone's everyone's dying from the heat wave, man. That's what's going on there.
1: Well, there's a lot of flooding going on around here, the East Coast.
0: Oh, really? Yeah, flooding also, going on? Yeah. I didn't realize that.
1: No, it's tornado systems were just tearing up the place.
0: Do you get tornadoes in California?
1: No, never. There's one, about one every few years, there's one that shows up. But it's not really a Midwestern style. It's like just kind of a whirlwind that hits the valley once in a while.
0: Yeah.
1: Doesn't tear a roof off.
0: No, we get proper storms here, man.
1: No, we don't get proper storms.
0: No, we get really
1: proper. We have earthquakes.
0: Yes. What, aren't you due for one?
1: Southern California is due for one.
0: Yeah, not Northern California, though.
1: Not yet.
0: When was that big one that broke down the stadium and the highway and everything?
1: Loma Prieta in 1989.
0: I think you're due. Come on.
1: No. Southern California is way overdue. It's going to be in Southern California. Then we'll get one, maybe.
0: You think it would rip right through Hollywood? Beverly Hills?
1: No, it's mostly the outskirts.
0: Tina wants to go on a vacation. She says, I'd really like to go see California. Southern
1: She's
0: California.
1: She's never been here?
0: She's been to Northern California, never to Southern California.
1: Oh, that's a big difference.
0: Yes. I suggested Catalina Island, please. Let's go anywhere.
1: Catalina Island.
0: She's like, you know, I think I would really like to see Los Angeles and Hollywood and Beverly Hills. Okay, that's a day trip. And that's it.
1: You can spend a couple of days in that area.
0: I'd be very disappointed. But the thing is,
1: Beverly Hills is still clean.
0: California is so beautiful. It's just such beautiful nature. It's a hellscape, but it's beautiful.
1: That's cool.
0: Yeah, there's something to be said about it, no doubt. Hey, those trolls who are listening live, they're listening live on a modern podcast app, which I highly recommend you get because... More increasingly, podcasts are doing live streams, which is really fun. I mean, we have a live studio audience built right in, and they're helpful. These are the trolls. We call it the troll room in this case. They're helpful, sometimes irritating, and they entertain themselves quite well, you know, yelling at each other and giving each other plus plus. I'm going to give you plus plus. That means karma. So if you do someone's screen name plus plus, then they get a karma. You can see what their
1: never
0: karma,
1: heard of this.
0: What their karma count is. If you do minus minus, then they lose karma points. Yeah, that's really. Someone give me a plus plus. Let me see what my karma points are, and give John a plus plus. See what the so. Let me see. So, come on. The stream must be lagging a little bit.
1: No, I'm sure it lags.
0: Here we go. I have 22,436 karma points.
1: Huh.
0: Yep. And that just went up by one. How about John? How about John's karma? Here we go. You have 21,462. So I'm beating you on the karma.
1: Yeah, it's because you're in the chat room pumping yourself.
0: Pumping myself?
1: Yeah, I've heard.
0: That's illegal. In multiple states. No, there's no pumping myself. Anyway, so the modern podcast app will alert you. So, you know, usually your podcast is stuff that's already been recorded. Well, now it gives you an alert, and you hit that alert, and then you're listening to the stream live. And people, there's something about live streams that people like. And it's also much more real for us. You know, we get real-time feedback. We're not editing this show after the fact. You know, everything you hear is done live to tape. And within 90 seconds of publishing, the modern podcast apps pick it up. So what are you waiting for? Get a new one. Stop using those legacy apps where they also sometimes just deplatform a show and then it's gone. You don't even notice it. None of these apps that are using podcastindex.org have that problem. We have spoken many times throughout this episode about the downside of advertising and the scam that it is in podcasting in particular, and we chose never to do that because we hate dashboards. Dashboards, down with dashboards. Instead, we chose the international lifestyle of value for value, where we give you the show in any format you want. It's out there. People can do whatever they want with it, and they have even putting it on CDs and they've rebroadcast it on terrestrial radio stations, all kinds of things. Hey, man, can you guys give me a clean version of the show? No. Well, I can't broadcast it then. Well, that's why it's a podcast. It's beautiful. Well,
1: you can clean it up yourself and broadcast it. Yeah, we had a guy in Chicago doing that.
0: Yeah, it didn't last very long.
1: No, because
0: he got tired of it.
1: I don't know why.
0: But he got tired of cleaning up the show. Oh, you can't say that on radio. Mm-hmm. So we give you all the value right there up front. There's no obligation from you, really. No, there's a moral obligation, that is, to keep this show going. And we'd like to make it to 20 years, at least. That would be fun. We make it to 20 years, at least. That would be fun. We make it to 20 years. That means we have to pay the bill. So you need to give us funding to do that. And it's real easy. There's no set amount. Whatever value you get out of the show, you send that back to us at noagendadonations.com. But really, time, talent, and treasure are the three T's of the formula. So boots on the ground. What do we call for earlier? Mahjong experts. We have more producers than any program anywhere, hands down, because we have, in effect, no listeners. We only have producers. And there are producers who give and producers who are douchebags. We didn't make that up. That was made up by you guys yourselves. So people are douchebags. Some people get douched. Some people get de-douched. It's all by your own hand. And we appreciate Darren O'Neill, who apparently is using a Mac Studio to create his artwork for noagendaartgenerator.com. Now, I don't think he won the pick of the art last time. Let me see. Who was it that we picked for art?
1: Oh, this was Dan OBGYN.
0: Yes, OBGYN4. Yes, because Dan came up with a very we love the classics. When it's a holiday, particularly Father's Day, which is increasingly ignored by culture today, dads are no good, they're doofuses, they're stupid. And it was nice to see this, where dad's in his big Chesterfield chair, knockoff Chesterfield. He's smoking his pipe. Mom's got a piece of chocolate cake. The kid's lighting the pipe. You got a little radio there playing the No Agenda Show, episode 79, sorry. The dog is even in on it with his slippers. Classic. Classic, classic, classic.
1: Yeah, taken from the Saturday Evening Post style.
0: Yeah, explain that. I don't think anyone knows about the Saturday Evening Post.
1: Well, the Saturday Evening Post, with Norman Rockwell, did tons of covers for the Saturday Evening Post and became famous for a style that the Saturday Evening Post pretty much adopted.
0: What was the Saturday Evening Post?
1: It was a magazine that came out once a week, and it was, one of the many dead magazines in the world that had certain characteristics, and the main characteristic was these fabulous covers.
0: Right. So we can't get sued for that?
1: What would you get sued?
0: I don't know. Are we using anything from Norman Rockwell, or the corpus just had it all in there? Someone's getting sued.
1: No, somewhere. The corpus took a look and said, yeah, I can copy that.
0: Other.
1: No problemo.
0: Let me see. Was there anything else? There was a lot of Father's Day.
1: I like the one next to it. I like Jeffrey Reyes. Happy Father's Day.
0: It was similar, I think. Hold on.
1: It wasn't similar. It was different. It was more traditional.
0: Yeah. It was very different. We had, there was a lot of Father's Day stuff. But no, what was the one that was funny, but we definitely couldn't use? And there's the two kids by the dad's crotch. That was a weird one. Blue Acorn.
1: Which one was the,
0: that's the was bottom of the page. The kid
1: hit the dad with a ball. There's that nuts. One.
0: The Scaramanga. That was funny. And then, okay, MVP, Happy Transparent Day. Yeah, okay. No. No. But it's all AI. So, you know, I don't think anyone should feel bad if we don't pick you, because it didn't.

0: really cost you much anyway. Not yet, at least. Pretty soon it'll be $3 per task. You heard that here first on the No Agenda Show. And now let us thank the people who sent in treasure to us. We thank everybody, $50 and above, never under 50 for reasons of anonymity. And we see all of you. We appreciate you very much for sending, especially those recurring donations. And people just keep giving us 11-11, 12-12, 33-33. That is so appreciated. But we always want to highlight our executive and associate executive producers. These are people who are fortunate enough to be able to send us $200 or more. You not only are guaranteed that we read your note, please keep it within normal length, but we also give you the title, a real Hollywood title of associate executive producer, $300 or more, executive producer. And we start, and we also have, how many left on the Red Heart?
1: I think the
0: Red Knight Order of the Heart?
1: Probably seven.
0: Seven left?
1: Yeah.
0: So in addition, if you are not already a knight or a dame, then you get a ring, you get a knight or a dame ring, but also a beautiful pin. That means you're a red knight.
1: The ring order just came in, finally, from China.
0: Okay. Why do you have to say that? How about Italy? Anything, or just nothing? Just the ring?
1: Italy would get them from China.
0: Sarcastic the Nomad, who has been a long-term supporter of the show, he's from Glenmore, Pennsylvania, comes in with $1,000, and he says, I am hoping to acquire one of the last remaining Red Knight titles and join the Order of the Heart, and you have, sir. Please promote the Northern Alabama meetup this Sunday, June 28th. Show up, folks. Madison, Huntsville, Athens, Decatur, and parts unknown. It's like a party. Sarcastic the Nomad, and yes, sir, you will be inducted into the Order of Heart of the Heart very shortly, and thank you very much.
1: Onward with Ian Cummings in Kingsville, Texas. Where's that?
0: I have no idea.
1: 395. Switcheroo.
0: Kings Ranch, maybe? I don't know.
1: This is the final donation needed to knight my father, Timothy, Sir Timothy, Knight of the Comancroft? Is that what it says? Requesting Glenn Coleman, Fittich, 12-year, and Haggis.
0: Mm-hmm. Comancroft.
1: He almost didn't make it to Father's Day, but thanks to all the prayers and support, he puffed through a harrowing weekend. His blood counts had dropped low enough that he needed dialysis to survive the night due to sepsis from chemo.
0: Wow.
1: That's not fun. Also, can he get a goat karma and an F cancer, please? Sincerely, Nate, or Ian Cummings. Cummings in Kingsville, Texas, KQN, Knightsville Naval Air Station. Oh.
0: Ooh, excellent.
1: There's an air station there, so there's
0: KQNI. I'm thinking that's the...
1: Oh, KQNI.
0: Yeah, that's the ICAO identifier, I think. That's not a... I don't think that's a ham call. That's a identifier. Could be wrong, though. But yes, of course, we have that for your dad.
2: You've got karma.
0: Up next, coming in with, let's see, $360, Tally Wiener. Tally Wiener, everybody. Tally Wiener from New York, New York. Nice to see you. ITM, happy Father's Day from EPA region number 2. John and Adam, I sent an email to adam@curry.com hoping to pass to Rob, the constitutional lawyer. Yes, I have done so. Good karma, please. Happy to join executive producing. And we say thank you very much.
2: You've got karma.
0: I always pass everything on to Rob, the constitutional lawyer.
1: Sir Eric Wilka in Opelika, Alabama, 333.33. ITM, Citizen John and Citizen Adam.
0: ITM.
1: Writing to say that the good sumo karma is mostly safe and effective. I've had my best tournament performance to date, taking bronze in middleweight.
0: Wow.
1: Two others from the club got silver in heavyweight and silver in open weight. Outside of the pros in Japan, there are weight classes, and open weight is any size.
0: Wow.
1: Unfortunately, we did have one injured, but he should be back trained. You get injured a lot. Back training in a month or so. Very proud and grateful for my teammates at Black Dragon Baia Or Bea. Bea. Not sure.
0: Bea.
1: Appreciate you, John, for recommending everyone look up and watch the sumo match. I got hooked from YouTube clips, got to see it live at the World Games in Birmingham, and thankfully found a place to regularly train. I highly recommend everyone give it a try, even if you don't want to go into any bouts. The drills, exercise, and the conditioning from practice are great. The practice, training, and motivation helped me drop around 60 pounds.
0: Wow.
1: Well, that's kind of the opposite of what you're supposed to do.
0: I was
1: going to
0: say, aren't you supposed to be fat? Isn't that the whole idea?
1: You're supposed to be gaining weight.
0: Yeah.
1: And finally, yeah, I'll keep the weight off. Love the show. Keep up the great work. Can I please get a jobs karma? Thanks, Sir Eric Wilka.
0: So, do you have to be fat to participate?
1: No,
0: like
1: he said, they have weight classes in the United States. I didn't even know they did this in some of the schools. But no, you don't have to be fat.
0: Well, it seems like only the champs are fat. So, I mean, could I benefit from sumo?
1: You?
0: Yes. Okay.
3: Jobs, and jobs. Let's vote for jobs.
0: I guess not.
2: You've got karma.
1: My mic went off.
0: Oh, okay. Coming in hot with $333.33. That's our favorite number. 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Very important to moisturize, men.
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0: 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And we thank you very much.
1: Onward with Isabel Pearson.
0: Oh, the Baroness. Yes, the Baroness.
1: Yeah, she's in Montlaison. France, 288. Pure Gardere. Donate to No Agenda, she writes. And then she continues by saying, so worth it are they. And so proud was I of my longstanding allegiance to the show that I chose the title Dame Isabel Pearson, first female listener of No Agenda.
0: That's right. It's fact. It's a fact.
1: Hardly succinct, but nevertheless symbolic to me. For 18 years, I have ensured a continuous stream of sanity, which has guided me through my divorce from the UK into the warm embrace of Gascony.
0: It probably got her divorced in the first place.
1: I inject my personality and passion to bring my pure Gardere's to life. Pure Gardere's is a retreat destination, a luxury chamber d'hôte, and live music venue in spectacular surroundings where I host with grace and assurance. I let my No Agenda credentials speak for themselves. We're the number one choice in the south of France for No Agenda Network. 15% off the off with the code ITM15. This is a donation karma in progress. 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Baroness Isabel Pearson, formerly first female listener, but she's still the first female listener of No Agenda. Baroness Isabel Pure Gardere. Okay.
0: Hey.
1: Thank you.
0: So,
1: Baroness.
0: So we're leaving on Wednesday to go to Holland.
1: Yeah, you gonna take a run by her place?
0: Well, so
1: take the channel.
0: The baby. Well, this is what I was gonna say. The baby. Hopefully, the baby arrives when we're there. We're not coming back until the 13th, and that'll be way too long for me to be with the depressed socialists of the Netherlands. But
1: you'll be with the depressed French.
0: So what I'm thinking is, because I'm sure we'll have to go back in August. You know, if the baby comes early, then it's good. Then we don't have to see him for a month or two. So maybe it'll be September. But I'm thinking it might be kind of nice, you know, to go over, see the baby, and then take a little jaunt down to the Baroness's place. She's got bespoke packages. You know, maybe
1: I should put you up for free.
0: Well, that's not the point. The point is, it might be a nice little getaway. Yeah. I'd like to know what kind of bespoke package do you have for us, Baroness?
1: I wonder what kind of... she's in Gascony.
0: Yes.
1: I can give you some wineries to visit while you're there.
0: I want to go to her place. She should be the one.
1: Well, yeah, well, you're not going to just stay there. You're going to roam the countryside. You're going to rent a car.
0: I hear she has a nice package. Yeah. Daniel White, Gladewater, Texas, our second associate executive producer today after Baroness Isabel, $250. Jingle, listen to that horn. Please add, that's the foamer. Please add me to the birthday list for the 29th. America is, this is a $250 donation. America is celebrating its 250th this year, and I'm hitting the big 5-0. To mark the occasion, we're having a meetup on Sunday the 28th in Longview, Texas. There will be cake. Mm-hmm. And plenty of shenanigans. Y'all be good now. This is Dirty Jersey Whore. I know who you are, Daniel.
4: Oh, my God! Woo! Listen to that horn!
0: Yeah, definitely. If you're in the opportunity to go to Longview on the 28th, Dirty Jersey Whore is a force to be reckoned with. Awesome dude. Big supporter.
1: Well, here's Dame Astrid Klein in Tokyo.
0: Dame Astrid.
1: Oh, Tokyo. 22-22. Dear John and Adam, Father's Day is gone, but you are the best. Sorry, clogged it up here.
0: Yeah, pretty
1: You're
0: bad.
1: The best fathers in the universe all year round. I learned that following a father's advice is good. So I am listening to No Agenda twice a week, and especially take to heart the tip of the day.
0: Tip of the day.
1: My daughter's father is the coolest, and I'm being surrounded by wonderful fathers every day in the office. Fathers are just plain awesome. I love them all. That's sweet. Dame Astrid, Archduchess of Japan, and all the disputed islands in the Japan Sea.
0: Yes. Dame Astrid is wonderful. Also been with us for a long time. Coming to us from Zwolle in the Netherlands, $210.60, Martijn Mulder. He says, hey, I've been a listener since the COVID times. Can I get a de-douche? Well,
5: you've been de-douched.
0: And I'd also like a karma jingle, please. Many thanks, Martijn Mulder in Zwolle, the Netherlands.
5: You've got karma.
1: Yeah, let's go with Linda Lupatkin in Castle Rock, Colorado, 200. She says, jobs karma. Your resume has about 10 seconds to make an impression. And most don't. For a resume that gets results, go to imagemakersinc.com. Linda helps professionals and executives position their experience so employers see their value. That's imagemakersinc with a K. And Linda Liu, Duchess of Jobs and writer of Winning Resumes. Best, Linda.
3: Jobs, jobs, jobs, and jobs. Let's vote for jobs.
5: You've got karma.
0: And we do have one straggler here in the 200s. That's Eric from Parts Unknown. And he says, this is at $200, a partial switcheroo.
1: I guess he wrote in two checks.
0: All right.
1: For 100 each. And we decided to bump him into, so he gets the executive producer credit.
0: But he wants two separate checks for two people, he wants switcheroos here.
1: Yeah. Well, you got
0: I don't know what to do. Two switcheroos. Okay. Two switcheroos. The robot's going to be very confused trying to figure this
1: out. Oh, that'll be great.
0: Yeah, we'll see what the robot does. These two checks are from my great friend, Scott Auld, who surprised me. With a $55 de-douching in episode 1873. Now I'm returning the favor. $100 for Scott and $100 for me. Stay caffeinated, says Eric.
1: So it's a half switcheroo. We'd credit Eric and Scott.
0: All right. There we go. It's a partial switcheroo. It's exactly what he said. Thank you very much to the executive and associate executive producers. We appreciate you. And, of course, these titles, once again, are real Hollywood titles. Anywhere those are recognized and honored, like IMDb.com, they can be put to use. And thank you for supporting us here for episode 1,880.
6: Our formula is this. We go out, we hit people in the mouth.
0: And we continue thanking everybody $50 and above as we hit 1, 2, 3, 4, 5, $123.45. Thank you, Mansoor Rod in Alpharetta, Georgia. Sir Skip Logic, Spring Hill, Tennessee, $105.35. $100 from Kellen Price. And there's Sir Kevin McLaughlin, the Archduke of Luna, lover of America and boobs. Every single episode, he sends in $80.08. Kids, if you have a calculator, you get the joke. And he says, God bless America, land that I love. Stand beside her and guide her through the night with a light from above, from the mountains to the prairies to the oceans white with foam. God bless America, my home sweet home. God bless America, my home sweet home. And boobs. 7777 from Luke Barnes in Salem, Oregon, and he says, God bless the both of you for being the only news deconstructors to not bend the knee to advertising money that is often so wickedly used. And he says he has a sweet Easter egg for the show in his new book series, The Universal Testaments, Neoteric, Verse 1. I hope the pending popularity of my work in progress 9-book series drums up even a little support for our favorite hosts. Well, you'll have to send me a copy of this book. Now I need to see it. Dame Becky comes in from Arlington, Washington with the 6996. Yes, we see the palindrome there. Rebecca Haw from the USA. And Italy, number 1 or 8 in a countdown to my 63rd when I'll be 63 in July, born in 1963, hence $63, which he sent in. Love you guys. And all the trolls and dames and knights out and more out there in the morning. No G, in the morning. And Rebecca comes in again with 63. I love you both. This is number 2 towards my birthday of 63 from year 63 in order to be a dame by my birthday. Wait, is she being damed? Did this get missed? This is concerning. Frog from your boots on the ground, Italy. Okay. It's towards her 63rd birthday donation. So let's make sure that if we screwed it up, that we do it right for you, Rebecca.
1: Yeah, we'll get it make good if.
0: Yes. Well, it's July, so maybe she's close to July.
1: Yeah, maybe you got more coming.
0: Weatherford, Texas, $60.06, 6006. The small boobs from Matthew Elwart, same from Les Tarkowski in Kingman, Arizona, and a rare triple small boob as Dame Liberty Mon from Vista, California comes in with that amount. Baron Henry of Outpost West Rancho Palos Verdes in California, $59.92. Sir John Herbert Springs, Arkansas, double nickels. Heber Springs? Heber Springs. Double nickels on the dime, $55.10. With this donation, I mount the 5K Ridge of Viscount. Wow. Sir John, Knight of St. Patrick, patron saint of engineers. Thank you very much. The upgrade is coming, this show. Eric Hulsey in Katy, Texas, $54.83. And he's glad that you're healthy. Well, physically. Surprise, Knight of Astonishment, Yukon, Oklahoma, $54.44. Donald Seeley in Edmond, Oklahoma. Hey, Oklahomans together, $52.72. Kristen Grulick in Winter Haven, Florida, $51.50. Puppy Chow, okay. Sir Richie Rich, $51.50. Birthday on June 25th. We got you covered. Alex Delgado in Aptos, California, kicks off the 50s. Stefan Truckles in Soest in Deutschland, 50. Brad McDonald in Mason, Ohio, 50. Scott Van Gelder in Centerville, Massachusetts, 50, and Michael Myers in Diamond Head, Mississippi, $50. And that wraps it up. But I see you 49.99s. I see everything down the list. We look at them all. We read all the notes, and we appreciate you very much. 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Sir Richie Rich celebrating today. And Daniel White will be hitting the big 5-0 on June 29th. 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